People, this is the Get Down. It's your Sunday selection. Welcome to the show. How you doing? I'm DJ Sledgehammer. Hope you're all good out there. So, here we are. It's the last, what it looks like summer's ended, man. Kids go back next week. Everything's back to normal. Boo. Anyway, we're going to keep it sunny for you right now. We've got a good show for you lined up. We've got Bill Withers. We've got Bell Biv DeVoe. We've got a bit of Aretha Franklin. We've got all sorts of stuff. But I'm going to give you some Stevie right now. This is how we do it.

Living for the City by Stevie Wonder there, taken from the 1973 album Inner Visions that was, well, it blew everything away. If you haven't heard that album, get that in your life. It was actually inspired by a fatal shooting in New York of a 10-year-old black boy by a white plainclothes policeman, and that prompted him to write that song. So from one Motown great to another, this is Marvin Gaye.

0: Got to Give It Up, part one there, Marvin Gaye, that was sampled by Robin Thicke and Pharrell on their very, very dubious track, Blurred Lines. Yeah, got a lot of controversy. It's kind of rapey, man, I'm not going to lie. Right, so moving from Marvin on to Barry White.
1: We got it together, didn't we? Nobody but you

0: On 105.7 FM, this is your alternative station. This is ICR.
1: Yeah, man, this is ICR. This is the Get Down. This is Sunday. You know how we do. Thank you for joining me. Special mention going out to the Axe crew. I'm talking about the three of my closest and oldest friends right now. I'm talking about Shane, Nine Lives Bets, Graham, Everything's Optimistic, Daudry, and Paul Bullseye Page. You know what? This one's for you, Shane. Wouldn't be a bit of a show without some cool in the gang, right?

Yeah, a little bit of Cool in the Gang for you there with Too Hot. The weather's all right out there. It's all right. It's not too bad. It's not raining. That's the main thing. Yeah, welcome to the Get Down. We've got some tunes coming up for you. We're going to do a little bit more soul, then we're going to drop it into an urban vibe, quieten it down a bit before sort of a big send-off. All right, we've got some Aretha right now.

That was the Skull Snaps with It's a New Day. Right, about now, I'm going to open up the time machine, right? I'm going to transport you back to the 90s. So if you were from Ipswich, if you're the same age as me, you'll remember Hollywoods, you'll remember the Eclipse Bar, you'll remember Liberty's, you remember Bar Fontaine, you remember Bar Extreme, all those good places. So for the next, 15 minutes or so, we're going to take you there.

Yeah, that was a bit of a weird mix there. Yeah, that was Bell Biv DeVoe. That was Ricky Bell, Ronnie DeVoe, Michael Bivins, who were originally part of a New Edition, along with Bobby Brown, Ralph Tryvon, and Johnny Gill were a powerhouse. All right, one of my favourite hip-hop groups now, De La Soul.

0: get
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2: Yeah, Black Street with No Diggity featuring Dre. All right, so a special request going out to Daughters right now. You wanted some Guru. Now, those who aren't maybe familiar with hip-hop, Guru, in my opinion, is one of the best lyricists ever. He was part of a duo called Gangstar, him and DJ Premier. And this is a seminal album. If you have never heard Gangstar, get Step in the Arena. It was released in 1990, and this is the title track from it.

Yeah, gifted, unlimited rhymes, universal. That's what Guru stood for. It was a sad loss when he passed in 2010. Who knows what they'd have gone on to do. Gangstar, people, that is real hip-hop for you. Okay, so we've got time for a couple more. I'm going to have to cut this one short because it's 7 minutes long, but hey, I'm going to give you the best part of it anyway.

Yeah, that's James Brown, The Payback. Sorry, I had to cut that short because I've just got one more to get in. So thank you for listening today. This has been The Get Down, and I'm going to leave you with Bill Withers. Who else? This has put a smile on your face. Enjoy the rest of your day. Enjoy the rest of your week. We'll see you same time next week. Love, peace, happiness.

Thank you. Thank you. We'd like to do a couple of tunes for you. Want you to sit back, relax yourselves, let your bodies go, let your souls sort of get in there and get the good stuff moving around.

and welcome to the show. You're listening to Unapologetically Spontaneous on ICRFM. First three tracks we heard from Stephen Wilson, a track called Ancestral, Bob Marley, No Woman, No Cry. Last track was Herbie Hancock, a track called Trust Me. We're now going to David Byrne, track called Bullet.

0: way too fast. 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
1: 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The show is called Unapologetically Spontaneous. The last few tracks we heard from was Kings of Leon, Pickup Truck, Snow Patrol, A Dark Switch. Gregory Porter was the last track called I Fall in Love Too Easily. Now going to a track by Ed Sheeran called Sing.

That was Bob Dylan, a track called Hard Road's Gonna Fall. That's the end of the show. Thank you for listening. Unapologetically Spontaneous on ITR FM. You can listen to the show every Monday evening 10 to 11. So I'm just going to play out with Django Django, a track called it's called Flash Forward. Thank you for listening.

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And this show started with the brand new single from Crooked Tongue. Good to hear from them again. That track was Let Him Loose. Then straight after Crooked Tongue, we heard from Hard to Explain with their new single, Sick. So good start to the show there with Crooked Tongue and Hard to Explain. We're going to back that up with the brand new single from Evil. Good to hear from them again too. Their single is Plaything. So let's listen to Evil.

That's Falling Below with their new single Answers. And before Falling Below, we heard from Evil, their brand new single Plaything. Okay, from Falling Below, we're going to move along to the new single from Violet Minefield. This is Distorted Portrait, which was done by a single with their Autonomous Overdrive. So let's hear from Violet Minefield.

That was a new single from Capsula. That was Spelling Love. And before Capsula, we heard from Violent Minefield with Distorted Portrait. Okay, from Capsula, we're going to move along with Desert Kites. Their new release, Holiday. So here's Desert Kites.

That was Shanghai Treason with their track Dirty Work, taken from their Sonder LP. And before Shanghai Treason, we heard from Desert Kites, their new single, Holiday. Right, we're going to move from Shanghai Treason, we're going to hear next Archers, their new single, Never Enough. So here's Archers.

That was James Bruner with Eye in the Sky. And before James Bruner, we heard from Maura and the Fabulous Wonderfuls with Eyes Are Open. Okay, from James Bruner, we're going to move along with Nerve, and then you release Lost. So let's listen to Nerve.

That was The Lines with Epithet, and before The Lines we have Nerve with Lost. Okay, from The Lines we move along with This Army with their new release Eat My TV from their Doll LP. So here's This Army.

That's a new one from Sister Envy. It's Swallowed by the Crowned. And before Sister Envy, we heard from Lilith Army with Eat My TV from their Doll LP. Right, we're going to move along from Sister Envy with Sky. And this track is What Am I? So here's Sky.

That was The Dead and the Weird with 352. And before The Dead and the Weird, we heard from Sky with What Am I? Okay, from The Dead and the Weird, we're going to move along with 3 Days of Wonder, the new release, Sometimes. So here's the 3 Days of Wonder.

That was a new one from Litterbug. That was Just Making Sounds, taken from their Surf the Chaos LP. And before Litterbug, we heard from 3 Days of Wonder with their release Sometimes. Right then, from Litterbug, we're going to move things along with the NSA. This track is The Girl with the Freaky Gun. Thanks, Nick, again for sending this one in. And you can find it on their Feverland LP. So here's the NSA.

That was Goddess with Fleshmonger. And before Goddess, we heard from the NSA with the track The Girl with a Freaky Gun from their Feverland LP. Okay, from Goddess, we're going to move along with All for Jolly. And this track is New Era. So here's All for Jolly.

That was Midland Railway with She Loved Ted Bundy. And before Midland Railway, we heard from All Four Jolly with New Era. Okay, it's about time for me to wrap things up for the night. So it's Steve on the Roll On Show on Ipswich Community Radio, 105.7 FM and rcfm.com. Saying good night. Oh, and check out the Facebook page as well for the Roll On Show. Catch up with old shows on there. Yes, I'm going to leave you with Magic of the Marketplace, their new single, Jealous Moon, taken from their Jealous Moon EP. So good night from Steve on the Roll On Show, and here's Magic of the Marketplace.

0: Get Sweeter, Finley Quay. What a great song to start the Pre-Love Chica Time Capsule show. I've got a guest. I've got a fantastic guest. We've had so much fun chatting about the show before we went live on air. So my guest today is Caroline Loomis-Corkill. Good afternoon, Caroline.
1: Good afternoon, Alina.
0: It's so lovely to see you.
1: Thank you so much for inviting me.
0: Do you know what? I'm going to give you a proper introduction now, because you do incredible things. You've brought a couple of things into the studio as gifts for me, but you're a sculptor. You work in wire, and some of your projects are massive. So we're going to talk about massive things, and some of them are very small. Some of them are made out of paper mache, and you've brought for me a beautiful song thrush, which is incredible. You do very large commissions for Folk East and the Felixstowe Bid, but you also make smaller things like my little bird. But the other thing you do, you are a crazy woman who swims

0: friend of mine yes. showed me how to make balms with marigold and with lavender.
1: Really? And so are they therapeutic or are they moisturising?
0: They're moisturising and therapeutic, really, because of the lovely heady scents that you get from those flowers. And I use a base of almond oil.
1: Okay.
0: And I also use beeswax from the local bees that are on the plot.
1: Wow.
0: The beekeeper gives me some of that beeswax and I mix it all in.
1: So. Is that the Spring Road plot?
0: It's the Spring Road plot. It's plot 17.
1: Oh, that I've got so many memories of allotments of fantastic places for sharing skills and knowledge. And that is incredible that you're making all this stuff. But you're also very much passionate about the creative force within us. You brought me a card. You told me how you like to make paintings quickly and produce a result. And my goodness, Felix Stopia on this card you've given me. It's amazing. I want to learn from you. I want to come on a workshop. Oh, but we'll talk about as we get into things. So what we'll do is talk about your first piece of music, I think, because it's all about music. I've given you the task of four tracks to go into the time capsule. What's the first one? And why did you choose it?
0: Okay, well, my first track that I've chosen is Ian Dury,
1: yes.
0: Hit Me With Your Rhythm Stick.
1: Woo.
0: And I've chosen him in particular because I adore his wit. His lyrics still, over these years, hold out. And he reminds me of being young and punky and living in Felixstowe and really wanting to change the world. And what I love about him is really his non-compliance, and he was going to say it loud and celebrate his disability. So good on him.
1: Yes, here we go.

0: Hit Me With Your Rhythm Stick, a very sudden ending from Ian Drury. Wonderful stuff. Wonderful. Caroline Loomis Corkill, these very large sculptures you do. I have got your business card here, and there's a beautiful sculpture of an angel with wings. And how many have you made altogether?
1: Well, my art angel partner, Tracy, and I,
0: yes,
1: we made 12 angels altogether for Felix Stowe, and
0: okay,
1: that was just before Christmas. So we've made them for Felix Stowe,
0: uh-huh,
1: but we've also made individual ones on our own.
0: Okay.
1: And at the moment, I've got three angels at Potton Hall in Wesselton.
0: Right.
1: There's a lovely big building,
0: yes,
1: called Potton Hall. It has,
0: okay,
1: beautiful grounds by the river, and they have a sculpture trail every year. This year it's open now, up
0: right
1: until November.
0: Okay. And three of the sculptures are your angels.
1: Yes, they
0: and
1: are.
0: And the other artists have their work there as well.
1: They do indeed, yes.
0: Tell me about these Felix Stowe angels. Where are they?
1: Well, the Felix Stowe angels, they were out. I tell a little lie, because there weren't 12 of them, there were 9 of them.
0: Okay.
1: But there were 9 of them, and they were, prior to Christmas, they were part of a Felix Stowe bid,
0: okay,
1: to help out Felix Stowe a little bit and encourage people to the lovely town.
0: Yes.
1: So they were part of the Christmas decorations.
0: Ah.
1: They were put up by the Lions Club.
0: Right.
1: And the Lions Club have kept them.
0: So they've taken them down now,
1: they've
0: put them in
1: them
0: storage,
1: down,
0: ready,
1: exactly,
0: for next year.
1: Exactly.
0: So your sculptures will keep on coming back every
1: year. It was a really lovely enterprise with Tracy Barrett Brown, who's,
0: yes,
1: fantastic. She's a fantastic sculptor as well. And she makes lots and lots out of willow. We've actually also, this,
0: yes,
1: weekend,
0: yes,
1: at Curtin Vicarage Open Garden,
0: okay,
1: Tracy's got lots of willow in there, and I'm going to have a couple of my spiritual sculptures there too.
0: Right.
1: But getting back to Potton Hall,
0: yes,
1: in Wesselton, the sculpture trail that's on up until November,
0: right,
1: it's all free, and you can wander around these beautiful grounds, and you can go to the Yurt Cafe there too.
0: I've got to go. I've got my family coming over. We're looking for things to do, adventures to have for little ones and things. How wonderful.
1: Absolutely. It's a beautiful part of the world.
0: Oh, well, I will definitely check that out. But the other thing I want to ask you, what is the very biggest sculpture you've made?
1: The biggest sculpture we made was for Folk East.
0: Right.
1: And it was the jackalope.
0: I knew you were going to say that.
1: And that took months to make. We made that,
0: yes,
1: in a barn in Stowmarket.
0: Mm-hmm,
1: it
0: mm-hmm
1: took a lot of planning. And it had a frame that was hazel.
0: Right.
1: And then it had bamboo. And it had panels that were chicken wire. On top of that was paper mache, and on top of that were linen pieces soaked in PVA, and it went on. So it was almost like a body by the time it was finished.
0: Right.
1: It had a sort of warm feeling inside.
0: Right.
1: And then inside,
0: yes,
1: was decorated with environmental messages, and a friend of ours, Lynn Clark.
0: Oh, shout out to our mutual friend, Lynnie.
1: Absolutely. She helped me. We decorated lots of environmental messages. There were lots of other people that helped as well, I have,
0: yes,
1: to say.
0: Yes.
1: It was quite a project.
0: Yes.
1: So that was the biggest, because that was
0: something. How tall was that?
1: That was like 10 feet high.
0: My gosh.
1: And it was about 20 feet long. So
0: yes,
1: you walked through it. You walked through the tunnel. It was like a tunnel that was also on the outside, like a giant cross between an antelope and a hare. So the jackalope is from North American mythology.
0: Okay.
1: And it's a fierce hare.
0: Right.
1: Rabbit, a mythical,
0: yes,
1: creature.
0: Yes.
1: And so, yeah, that was the motif for Folk East.
0: Yes.
1: We're not there this year,
0: okay,
1: but we've got lots of other things planned.
0: Oh, I bet you have. And music. Tell me now, what is your second piece of music?
1: Well, my second piece of music is by a fantastic pianist who passed away in March of this year, and her name was Emma Hoyes Gay Mariam Am Gabru.
0: Okay.
1: What a mouthful.
0: Oh, I know.
1: But I think Emma Hoy is, people are calling her Emma Hoy.
0: Okay.
1: She was also known as the Honky Tonk Nun.
0: Really?
1: And she has a wonderful life story. She was Ethiopian.
0: Mm-hmm.
1: She lived in a monastery in Jerusalem.
0: Good. that.
1: But as a young girl, she'd come from a very wealthy family, and she had actually played for Haile Selassie and the Empress. Mm. I think war broke out in 1936 in Ethiopia with the Italian invasion, and her life changed radically. And she wasn't able to study music as she really wanted to. She was thwarted.
0: Right.
1: But she had an epiphany moment and decided to become a nun. And she was barefoot for 10 years. It's an incredible, if you get the chance to look at her biography, it's amazing. But the music she produced when she started to play.
0: So after she was a nun, she got back into music, did she?
1: While she was a nun, she created music, I believe, in the monastery in Jerusalem.
0: Oh, my gosh.
1: So, yeah, there's a whole bank of amazing piano pieces.
0: Oh, this one is called The Homeless Wanderer.
1: It is.
0: Here we go.

0: Wow, that homeless wanderer, Emma Hoizegu Mariam Gebru. Wow, thank you for introducing us to that, Caroline.
1: You're so welcome. It's just lovely to be able to share that because I do think her music is so rich and vibrant. And it really reminds me of so many things, but in particular, when I was a small child, my mother used to play the piano.
0: Okay.
1: She was a pianist, and it was one of the ways that she just could connect with the world, really.
0: Mm.
1: And I think it's really important for all of us to find that thing that gives us that connection.
0: Mm.
1: But maybe it's it seems to be that there's a lot of women, perhaps in their 50s and onwards, that have the time, or it becomes a big thing in their lives to find their own creativity.
0: Yes.
1: And I think we need to allow ourselves to lose the fear of being wrong.
0: Exactly.
1: Just go for it.
0: Exactly. And, you know, who's to judge? You know, whatever we produce, it's our creativity, and we have to honour
1: that. It leads from one thing to another.
0: Yeah.
1: And to start from that premise, it's a very healthy way to start. To start from play, really, because I think all of us, we lose that sense of play sometimes as we get older.
0: Mm. And when you were describing how you've painted, you paint these beautiful pieces that get sold and go into people's homes, how you part with them is another matter, but how you described, you love to do things quickly, and colour is the most important thing.
1: It is. I have to say, trying to piece things together for our meeting today, it's really hard sometimes to be the person that you're talking about. But one of the massive things in my life is pigment. It's colour.
0: Right.
1: And I think even in the, perhaps in the pieces that I've chosen, they're all very colourful pieces of music.
0: Yes.
1: And I find that when I like to play and when I like to paint, my paintings seem to be very sort of visceral and tidal pieces and big pieces that I hope have some of the joy and the play in them, the excitement that I feel when I'm painting that particular piece.
0: Mm. And I know you grew up by the sea. You grew up in Felixstowe, so you've got all of the ocean coming in, going out of your life, all constantly. I imagine it's part of you.
1: It's been a really big force in my life and continues to be. And I had brothers who were out fishing and we would, you know, we'd have fresh fish in the house all the time. And
0: right.
1: Yeah, it was a lovely, lovely place to grow up. It's still a great place to be.
0: Yes. You don't live there. You live in Ipswich.
1: I live in Ipswich,
0: yes.
1: But I'm in Felixstowe a lot because I have a hut there.
0: Well, I said to you, you look so tanned. Where have you been? And you said, I've been in my hut.
1: I have. So I swim in the sea and I paint in my hut. It's just by the Swimscapes hut down there, which is a lovely crowd.
0: Yeah.
1: And yeah, I thoroughly enjoy it. It's a really lovely place to connect.
0: Yes, wonderful. Third piece of music. What have you chosen?
1: Oh, my third piece. Okay, so we're going to disco land now. And this one has a connection particularly for my second son and myself, for my son Harold. And this is Donna Summer. And I just remember dancing with him. We were actually at the Latitude Festival.
0: Oh, yes.
1: And I thought, yes, I'm going to choose that because that was such a good day.
0: Oh,

0: How can you not dance to that? I feel loved on a summer. I'm a little bit out of breath now. Caroline and I were dancing in the studio, really going for it. Talking about all good things like latitude, which we're very proud of to have in Suffolk. But Caroline Lummis-Corkhill, tell me about your little birds that you do.
1: Okay, so my little birds are all made from paper mache. They're made from newspaper. And I really love making them because they're such a therapeutic little thing to make. And to bind the paper mache and then to sculpt it into the shape of the bird that you desire to make, and then to paint it, and then to varnish it afterwards, it brings about, it makes that paper mache back into wood in a way, you know. It almost looks like a little carved bird at the end of it. And it's something I've sort of perfected, and I've really enjoyed doing. And they seem to be very popular with people. So I have got a couple of workshops.
0: Fantastic. Tell us more.
1: Well, I will. I've got two workshops coming up. They're at the Two Sisters Art Venue in Trimley.
0: Okay.
1: There's one on the 2nd of September and there's one on the 9th of September.
0: Right.
1: Now, the one on the 2nd, I only have two spaces left for.
0: Right.
1: But the 9th I've got, I have got 8 spaces for that one.
0: Okay.
1: And what I intend on doing is showing everybody how to make a little wren. I've brought one into the studio here.
0: Oh.
1: Tiny little wren.
0: Wow.
1: Made from paper mache. And I'll supply this little glass dome as well.
0: Right, we'll have to take a picture of this,
1: put
0: it on Facebook. That's so delicate.
1: Yeah, so they're really lovely to make and to paint.
0: Yes.
1: And to arrange all the little natural things to go round it to make a little setting for it.
0: Right.
1: So that's what we intend to make. And I'm also in the workshop going to throw in some cake and some refreshments.
0: Oh.
1: So the workshops will be from 10 till 1 on the 2nd and the 9th of September. And it's £50 for the workshop.
0: Wow.
1: So it's a 3-hour workshop. So if you are interested in those at all, I have Caroline's Plot on Instagram, where you can contact me, and there's other contact details on that Instagram as well. So
0: I would definitely go and check her Instagram, because she's got beautiful reels, beautiful artworks, and you know, you get a sense of how talented you are. Not in one dimension, you do printing, painting, the sculpture. I mean, my goodness, I'm impressed. I definitely want to do a workshop.
1: It's really kind of you to say all of that. I enjoy myself, I have to say.
0: If you love what you're doing, you know, you don't work. You know, they say that.
1: At the moment, what's happened is I was an art teacher and I've taken early retirement. So now I'm just sculpting and painting, and actually it's going really well. I'm enjoying it.
0: Fantastic.
1: I'm just enjoying life.
0: You look very well. Tell me about your fourth piece of music.
1: Okay, thank you very much. Well, my fourth piece of music is Andy Irvin. And Andy Irvin is playing with other musicians. He's a wonderful Irish musician himself, but he's playing with other musicians. And this is a Romanian horror.
0: Okay.
1: Yeah, so it's a real jig.
0: Ooh.
1: And I think it'll be a lovely contrast to Donna Summer, but I don't know if we're going to be able to sit still.
0: Let's see how we go, shall we? Here we go.

0: Fading that out slightly, Romanian horror, Andy Irvine. Well, that has a lot of energy in it too. That's one of your go-to uplifting pieces of music, isn't it?
1: It certainly is.
0: I can understand why. So what's Caroline Loomis Corkill, tell me what you've got coming up and, you know, what the summer holds for you.
1: Okay, so I will. Immediately, this weekend, it's the Curtin Vicarage Open Gardens. Tracy Barrett Brown has got lots of willow there, and I've got some spiritual sculptures made from chicken wire. So I've got some metal sculptures in there.
0: Okay.
1: It's £5 to enter, and that's for charity. But it's a beautiful garden. So we've got that immediately coming up. And then in the future, with the Art Angels, Tracy and myself, we have got quite a big commission for an undisclosed stately home.
0: Ooh.
1: So that's exciting too. So we're looking forward to working together very soon.
0: Are you called Art Angels?
1: When Tracy and I get together, we call ourselves the Art Angels.
0: Okay.
1: But we make angels independently as well.
0: Okay. So if somebody wanted an angel...
1: If you'd like an angel, if you'd like one of my angels, all you have to do is contact me on Caroline's Plot on Instagram. So you'll find all my details there.
0: Okay, that's the best way. And I know you've told tales of people buying your angels, putting them in their garden as memories of people who've passed away.
1: Absolutely.
0: That is a wonderful idea. Caroline, I've loved having you in the studio. We've had so many wonderful conversations off air, which is a shame we can't broadcast all of it, but there we are. Hopefully everyone's enjoyed your music and the chat. So looking forward to catching up with you sometime in the summer.
1: It's been lovely. Thank you so much for inviting me.
0: Oh, thanks for coming along.

the Rosette's sister band. And You Got the Love. Oh, what a fantastic guest. Oh, I love doing the Pre-Love Chica Time Capsule show. Every week a different guest, four pieces of music. What would you choose? Get in touch if you'd like to be my guest. So I've got a busy rest of the day ahead of me. I'm going to be running an Instagram training course next, a couple of hours for people, adult learners at Suffolk New College. So I'll do that on Zoom. Just getting my Instagram profile all souped up. It's always great when you do a training course, because it's a bit like, you know, if you're going to be showing people what to do, you've got to make sure your house is in order. So go check out at Pre-Love Chica on Insta to see what I'm up to. So yeah, and the next piece of music I'm going to play is a piece of music that's pretty viral right now in terms of reels. I don't know if any of you have seen these reels on Instagram. They're little video shorts to promote your business or to promote your life or whatever it is you love to do, your passion. And yeah, I thought, why not? I've kind of enjoyed a couple of pieces of music that I've picked up from reels and Instagram. It's a bit crazy, a crazy world, isn't it? How music comes into your life. Anyway, what I'm going to play is this song called Bebe Dame Fuerza Rigida. Let's see. Let's go for it.

Me forza, forza regida grupo frontera. Ah, oh, wonderful. I should be practicing my Spanish because tomorrow I fly to Barcelona para 6 días. I'm learning Spanish on Duolingo. And then I'm going on to Ibiza for a weekend. So it's going to be fun. It's going to be fun. I hope I get a chance to practice speaking Spanish because I've been learning it for over a year now on my phone app. Oh, this evening, after my Instagram training, I'm going to the Woolsey Theatre. I'm going to see a show called Black is the Colour of My Voice. And my dear friend in Barry, Alvine, she has recommended this. She saw it in Wales and she said, go and see it. It's travelling around the country. Go and see it. You will love it. So on her recommendation, I've booked a ticket for tonight. It's inspired by the life of Nina Simone, and it features many of her iconic songs performed live. So it's going to be fabulous. I'm really looking forward to that. This national tour, it was a sellout in 2022, and it went to Shanghai, New York, Edinburgh. So how cool is that? So lots to look forward to. The summer is definitely here. Hope you're enjoying the weather. I found this song again. It's been in my life before, back in my life. Steve Miller, Fly Like an Eagle. Here we go.

Steve Miller and Fly Like an Eagle. Hope you enjoyed that. So there's a lot happening over the next few weeks. Last week we saw the incredible Brighton, the Corners in Ipswich on Friday and Saturday. And this weekend, I won't be able to go, but I think it'll be fabulous. Omid Jalili will be performing at the Regent. And all the proceeds are going to Turkish earthquake victims. So if you can get tickets, although I'm sure it's sold out, but that is at our Regent Theatre on Saturday night. And actually, because I'm away next week, I'm getting a replay on my show, and I'm going to ask for my interview with Omid Jalili to be played again. So if you haven't heard that, this time next week, good chance to listen to that show. It was so much fun with him. He's such a professional. So we've got like less than 2 minutes to go, and I'm going to kind of play you this song that I'm playing all the time. I've probably played it before. Hope you don't mind. Next time I'm going to see if I can play it all the way through. So we'll play out with Liquid Spirit. And it's a Clapton remix of Gregory Porter. Loving it, loving it. Have a wonderful weekend. Till next time.

Well, that was Gypsy Lover by Faye Lackey. You're listening to the Pre-Love Chica Time Capsule Show. And every week I have a guest, and my guest right now, I think she's on her way. I'm hoping she's on her way. She's not in the studio yet, so fingers crossed my guest will arrive. I'm expecting today Jan Pulsford from Woodbridge Ambient Music Festival and many other things beside. I can't wait to talk to her because she's had quite an incredible life. And I'm going to play her first piece of music in a little while because it's 6 minutes long. And I just think it will be a nice way to start the show. But you know what? I've gone and had a look on the website, the Woodbridge Ambient Music Festival. And you know what? I thought I'd read something about it while we're waiting for her. First of all, Brian Eno, who helped introduced the first festival in 2002, said, quote, "I wanted to say," he lives in Woodbridge, by the way, "I just wanted to say how glad I am that ambient music has come back to Woodbridge." So, you know, I mean, what is ambient music, you might be wondering? Well, it says here on the website, it's often described as music to quiet your thoughts and music that doesn't get in the way. And recently, the NHS suggested relaxation techniques, including ambient music, that can help relieve stress and gain a sense of well-being. And Brian Eno is known as the father of ambient music, born in Woodbridge, and he said that it's music intended to calm and a space to think. So there's all kinds of different artists all lined up for the Ambient Music Festival in September. I'll tell you a little bit more about that. But in the meantime, I'm going to play her first piece of music, which is Massive Attack, and What Your Soul Sings. Here we go.

0: So that, in actual fact, is Massive Attack and What Your Soul Sings. And Jan Pulsford is in the house.
1: She's in the building.
0: She is in the building. She did wander around a bit before she could find it, but she's here, and that's the main thing.
1: Yeah, I came.
0: So, well, listen, you get your breath back.
1: Right,
0: now.
1: I came the scenic route,
0: you,
1: as you, I you usually do.
0: Came the scenic route. Get your breath back. And what I'm going to do is I am going to give you a proper introduction. So, Jan Pulsford, you've described yourself as a vintage music producer, composer, songwriter and festival director. And you've been working since the 80s to this present day. That's a lot of decades.
1: That is a lot. But I'm still vintage. I'm never old. I'm vintage.
0: I love that. I'm pre-loved.
1: Absolutely.
0: And so you
1: fine wine.
0: We
1: gets
0: mature
1: better with age.
0: Definitely. Yeah. So you've been in music all these decades,
1: yeah.
0: Creative arts in London, New York, and East Anglia for the last 13 years.
1: Yes, indeed.
0: Wonderful. And some of your well-known works are: you've worked with Cyndi Lauper, and in the 90s you co-produced and co-wrote 4 albums with Cyndi, including Sisters of Avalon and Merry Christmas, Come Home and Shine. Oh my gosh.
1: Yeah.
0: You've toured together. I want to ask you about that.
1: Yeah.
0: That must have been unbelievable.
1: Well, I think most of these things become unbelievable when you look back on them. You don't necessarily realise it at the time.
0: You're in it. You're in that world. And it's just like quite normal
1: at
0: the time.
1: That's it.
0: Wow. So what's oh, by the way, also, not only were you a musical director, keyboard player.
1: Yeah.
0: So then, in 2018, you produced the Beowulf Festival in Woodbridge and you lit up the Tide Mill. I don't remember seeing that, but it sounds dramatic.
1: It was really fantastic. It was the first time that that had been done. And Claire the Mayor, at
0: Claire
1: the time,
0: lovely.
1: Claire the Mayor, who met me in a wine bar where all vintage...
0: all best conversations
1: yes,
0: are, aren't they?
1: That's right. And anyway, she said, well, I want to do a festival for Beowulf as opposed to doing the end of her reign or whatever it's called, ball, you know, the mayoral ball.
0: Oh, yeah, they usually do it for a year and they have a mayor's ball, and
1: that's
0: she wanted something different,
1: she? Wanted to give it back to the town. She
0: wanted,
1: you know, she was all about community, doing something different.
0: Yes.
1: So she always loved the tales of Beowulf and et cetera, and so she said, look, I want to do this festival. Will you help me? Will you do some music for it?
0: Yes.
1: And so we got together and we produced the most incredible thing.
0: Wow.
1: It was an hour and a half with projections on the Tide Mill. I was in the boat playing live with my son Merlin, and we were it was just great. Sorry, I'm still getting my breath a bit.
0: Yeah, yeah, you're so excited.
1: Around Ipswich.
0: Oh, well, listen, and then you went on, you met Tom Rogerson, who records with Brian Eno, and they decided to set up or start an ambient music festival, and it all began in Woodbridge, and now this is the 3rd ambient music festival.
1: It is indeed. It'll be in September on the autumn equinox, a very good weekend to start afresh into the autumn season. And yes, so that's basically what I'm doing every day of my life.
0: Yes.
1: Aside from wandering around Ipswich occasionally.
0: Well, I've had to look. I want to go into more detail about this festival because there's so much happening in lots of different parts of Woodbridge. So we can talk about that. But I also want to do your final thing that you've said, that you love technology. And many people our age, I'm from, maybe not into tech. I love tech. You love technology. And you've been streaming music for over 20 years in virtual worlds. I can't quite get my head around that. And community radio. Virtual worlds.
1: Well, I love technology. Mm. I really do, especially when it works.
0: Oh, gosh.
1: Right.
0: Yes.
1: But these days, there's a bit too much shoddy stuff around, I think. But being somebody who started off in music in the 80s, that was the age of technology. So I learnt all about MIDI, all about drum machines, how to hook them all together. And I just loved it. And, of course, 1993, when the internet came out, I thought I'd died and gone to heaven. I started thinking, oh gosh, I can do this, I can do that, I can sell CDs now. So I set up a record label. This is when I was still in the States.
0: Yes.
1: Called Collecting Dust, because there's so many people who have all this great art sitting around collecting dust.
0: Yeah.
1: Especially back then, because the only way you could release music was through a major label.
0: Yes.
1: So the internet's gave me the wherewithal to be able to release music. And wow. So we had a record label. And then MP3, of course, came in. There's always hiccups. Nothing is ever perfect. Mm-hmm. But this friend of mine, Tony Gerber, who's a space music artist in Nashville, Tennessee. He's a great character.
0: Gosh.
1: And he said, have you heard about Second Life? And I went, no. He said, well, these virtual worlds, he disappeared down the rabbit hole for a few months. And so, of course, he introduced me. And we've realised that this is a way that we musicians could play together and stream it online. So this must have been 2004, 5, something like that. So we learned about streaming music back then.
0: Yeah.
1: And of course, it's only become au fait for everybody since lockdown.
0: Wow, how very interesting.
1: Yeah.
0: And so I think I might have popped into this virtual world once or twice, but is it still out there doing its thing?
1: It's still there. I do one concert every week in there. I don't do any more than that.
0: Still regular, every week?
1: Oh, yes, yeah.
0: Oh,
1: just one,
0: gosh.
1: And it's fantastic because you can, for example, on a Sunday at 7 o'clock,
0: mm-hmm.
1: I go into the virtual world, and an associate friend of mine in Canada,
0: yes.
1: He streams live particle art whilst I'm playing.
0: Oh, my gosh. Can you invite me in? I really
1: will,
0: want to
1: yes,
0: do this.
1: I will.
0: I'm so into the tech and the whole kind of, like, future of, you know, humanity and, you know, how it's going to change.
1: Yeah.
0: And you're right there cutting edge, aren't you? Oh, my gosh.
1: Yeah.
0: Oh, I love it. Jan, look, I've invited you to be on the Time Capsule show, and I've already had to play your first piece of music. I played Massive Attack.
1: Oh, yes.
0: What Your Soul Sings. Can you tell me why you particularly chose that one?
1: Well, I thought that Massive Attack was just the greatest band ever. That whole trip-hop thing back in the 90s. Even though I was living in America, I was coming over here a couple of times a year, I suppose, and I'd hear it over here. And of course, when I got to work with Cindy, I was saying, listen, why don't we do something, you know, trip-hoppy, and it would be really good, you know, to get some of the producers to come and help you do it. So we were looking around, and we got Mark Saunders, who produced Tricky's album, Max and Kale. And, of course, was involved with Massive Attack. And he came and co-produced with us the Sisters of Avalon album.
0: Right.
1: Wasn't really as trip-hop as I would have liked.
0: Okay.
1: But, you know, it was... I remember that,
0: yes.
1: You know, like, Americans have a different way of thinking about stuff. When we met Mark, he just finished producing somebody in a barn in France, and Cindy liked the sound of that. She said, oh, that sounds nice, yeah. Mm-hmm. We'll go out into the country and we'll do... Well, of course, when we arrived, it's this mansion, you know, that she'd...
0: So hardly rustic then.
1: Yes.
0: Not really rustic.
1: Oh, so...
0: Wow. So, what parts of America were you living in?
1: Well, I lived in Tennessee, just outside of Nashville, but of course I was working in New York, LA, all over the place. So, you know, looking back, I've had a wonderful life. I really have. And it's only when I talk to people I realise how wonderful it is.
0: Oh, well, I'm so glad you're telling us here now on ICR, because, you know, it's inspiring, and you know, maybe someone will be listening thinking, I want to have those experiences. And it's possible with enough belief.
1: Absolutely.
0: What made you come back to Woodbridge then? Have you got connections here?
1: Well, my brother was living in Worthing, and I'd had enough of America, and my son had just gone off to college, and my mother was elderly and ailing, and she wanted me over here, and I'd always wanted to come back to the UK. And I just remember Woodbridge because I used to go and stay in Worthing with Nigel. He's now since, I should say, moved to Bath, but I just thought Woodbridge was really fantastic.
0: Yeah, yeah.
1: I used to come down with him because it was like going to the big city for them. And there was a bank. And, and so anyway, I wandered around and found the river, found the railway station, and just went, wow, what a great place. And there was a real, really excellent feel about it.
0: Right.
1: And it was only when I actually moved here, you know, I just got on the train and just, you know, brought my suitcase and moved to Woodbridge. And, yeah, I walked down the river and I looked over and I went, what are those mounds doing here? Because I had no...
0: The Sutton Hoo mounds.
1: I had no idea that they were here. But in America, they have the mound builders. So I was familiar with the mound builders in Tennessee. I saw the mounds. And then, you know, I'm setting all my stuff up. The one thing which was terrible was the internet speed. Because I was trying to stream. And there was just no way. 2 meg? What? You know, you saw the BT tower and you would have thought that it was super duper speeds, but of course it wasn't then. I think it's getting better now. And then I was doing my Ambient Music World show on just about every community station in Suffolk, because they all come and go. I found out that Brian Eno was from here. Who I didn't know that either.
0: So then you kind of met up, and then 3 years down the line, the third festival.
1: Yeah.
0: Right, tell me about your second piece of music. The order is, you've asked for the idea of order.
1: Idea of order at Kyson Point, yes. Well, this was the piece of music that I was playing on my radio show, Ambient Music World. And I had this album called Finding Shore, and it just sounded really familiar, and I really liked the style of piano playing. And then I realised this album is about Woodbridge and all around this area.
0: It is Kyson Point.
1: So, I mean, you couldn't make it up, really. Then I was having coffee with Dan the Miller, as you do, and he said, oh, somebody's moved in next door, he's playing piano a lot and blah blah blah, and it was Tom Rogerson. So then we had coffee, and the rest, as they say, is history.
0: Here we go, let's play your track.
1: Lovely.

0: Wow. Let me get my glasses on. Jen and I have got too much to talk about. We just discovered we're both Welsh. And we were like mouthing the anthem and my hen will add when I die. Oh my God, who would have thought that? But anyway, that last piece of music that you listened to was Idea of Order at Kyson Point. And that actually is a very magical point in Woodbridge, and it was by Tom Rogerson and Brian Eno. Right, tell me about Cyndi Lauper. I think we've got to talk about her. She was at Glasto this year, wasn't she?
1: She certainly was. We've got a couple of hours.
0: How did you get to work with her?
1: Well, in the 80s, I went off to America with the Thompson Twins. I was playing keyboards for them. And how can I put this? I remember I was so excited because Live Aid was coming up, and right. I thought, oh, that'd be great. I'll get to go to America, because I had this thing about wanting to go to America. And sadly, they played, but they didn't play. They didn't take any of the English musicians with them. But one of the people who was playing with them, with Nile Rodgers and Madonna and Will Lee and all of that, was this girl called Felicia Collins, who was there with her hat and everything. And I knew that she was going to be joining the Thompson Twins. We were going to be sharing a room over in Ireland. And,
0: yes.
1: And I was thinking, well, I wonder what she's going to be like. I hope this is going to be all right.
0: And sharing blah, blah, blah. A room.
1: And, I mean, she became my lifelong best friend ever. And so she was down in Nashville at the studio. We were trying to do some recording. And she got a phone call, because she was originally from New York. She got a phone call from Cyndi Lauper's people.
0: Yes.
1: And said, we need you to come up here now, because Cyndi's starting to do a tour for Hatful of Stars. That's right. And anyway, she didn't really want to go that much. But as she was walking out the door, she said, well, what if they need a keyboard player? I said, absolutely not. I'm here. My son wasn't very old. I said, no, you know, I'm really going to be doing this recording and producing and da-da-da. Anyway, the next day, they rang me up and persuaded me by sending me a first-class ticket to go up to New York. I said, all right, well, I'll come up.
0: Can't turn that down.
1: So I went up and I thought, oh, I don't know about this. You know, you walk into New York, which is just like nothing you could describe back then. This is the 90s.
0: Yeah.
1: And there's this little blonde woman.
0: Yes.
1: With all of these people around, running around, and she's obviously directing the show.
0: Yes, yes.
1: And I just thought, oh, God, I don't think I can stand this. And she said, what's the matter?
0: Yeah.
1: You're trying to talk yourself out of your gig? And I sort of went, And anyway, the next day, I went into rehearsals, and there was this brand new vintage module there. And so it was obvious that she really wanted me. Yes. And I thought, yeah,
0: this
1: is going to be great. Yeah.
0: Did you like her music at that time?
1: Well, I'm a funny sort of thing. I do like pop music up to a point, but I like the more, I mean, these days it's called neoclassical, isn't it? The sort of ambient kind of stuff.
0: Yes.
1: So, you know, I balance the two.
0: Yeah. Yeah.
1: And I admired what she'd done, most definitely. And I thought that Time After Time was just a beautiful song.
0: Mm.
1: I remember seeing the video of that when I was on tour. And so anyway, I thought we were just going to do 6 weeks, but then of course it turned into
0: how many years?
1: Oh, and we were in Japan. This is the story.
0: Wow.
1: One of those stories. We were in Japan,
0: mm-hmm.
1: and we were in a room. We didn't have any music to play, so she said, "Well, here's one of Jan's cassettes here. Let's put that on." So she put it on, and she heard a track on there, and we started writing together then.
0: Really?
1: Yeah.
0: So if she'd got music, then you would have not been played, and the rest
1: quite
0: would have
1: possibly
0: happened.
1: Yes. Yeah.
0: gosh. Because these sliding door moments.
1: Yeah, but you have to be ready for them.
0: Yes, you do.
1: You see, that's the thing.
0: So I think your third piece of music is a Cyndi Lauper track. So tell us.
1: Sisters of Avalon, that was the album that Cyndi and I did, basically all together. We were travelling around the world and we would write a lot of these songs around the world. Searching we wrote in Japan, and Sisters of Avalon we started writing in Argentina, I think it was. It's very much a women's album. Sisters of Avalon is like an anthem. Mm. And, you know, I think it's really important to put these things out there, not in a in-your-face kind of way, but if you can do it through art and music.
0: Yes.
1: I think it's pretty good.
0: Indeed. So we're playing now Cyndi Lauper, Hat Full of Stars.

0: Cyndi Lauper, and that was Hatch Full of Stars. Now, Jan Pulsford wasn't exactly what you had in mind,
1: no,
0: was it?
1: But it's all right, because that was one of my favourite songs.
0: Yeah.
1: And that was from her album, Hat Full of Stars.
0: Yes.
1: And that was the tour that I met her on.
0: Okay.
1: So I would have to play that every night, which was absolutely lovely. So, you know, I love playing piano, or I used to, you know, I used to play a lot of piano. Yes.
0: Do you have a piano in your house?
1: I have a variety of keyboards, but I don't have a real piano. I wish I did sometimes.
0: Yes.
1: Yeah.
0: I guess some of the Woodbridge homes are a bit small for a big grand piano.
1: Yes, yeah.
0: You need a mansion.
1: I most definitely do.
0: Oh, so coming up very, very shortly, just next month, is this ambient festival in Woodbridge. I took a look at the website, it's very detailed, but there's lots of events in various different venues.
1: Yes. Well, normally we would have it in the Long Shed, but there's been a lot of trouble in the Long Shed, which has got into the papers and one thing and another. So, unfortunately, I couldn't do it there this year. So then I thought, well, let's go all around Woodbridge, all the historic places. So we're starting off in the Tide Mill on the Friday night, and we're going to be celebrating Max Sebald's fantastic book called The Rings of Saturn, which is all about walking around Suffolk. We've celebrated a book every year. Last year it was the Rubaiyat of Omar Khayyam. There's so much literature and arts and music, of course, around this place. So the Max Sebald, I'm having John Rogers come up from London, who's a filmmaker. And he came up just by accident last year and did a lovely film about the festival.
0: Is that on YouTube or
1: Yes,
0: anywhere?
1: It is. Oh, about
0: okay.
1: 20,000 likes.
0: Yeah.
1: He's called Lost by Way.
0: Okay.
1: But you can see it if you come to the Woodbridge Ambient Music Festival.com website.
0: Okay.
1: And then on the Saturday, we'll be celebrating the river in the morning. We were, you know, great supporters of the Save the Deben thing that Caroline Page got going. Sadly, she passed away. And so what we do is we walk along the river. There's lots. It's like a giant ambient busk, I suppose.
0: Wow.
1: And then
0: and that river is so beautiful.
1: Beautiful.
0: Such a long, long walk there. Which direction are you going? You're going to...
1: Both.
0: Oh.
1: First of all, we'll go down to Kyson Point.
0: Okay.
1: And then we'll go back up to HMS Vale and probably have some lunch there. But meanwhile... Talking of lunch. Meanwhile, on Wisdock's Place, we've got some ambient DJs. And, you know, it's different from the usual boom, boom, boom stuff. This is ambient DJs who use the sound of the river, the sound of nature, and weave that into their music. So that'll be going along. We'll have artwork, everybody's favourite, after them. And Merlin Bruce, he'll be doing something. And then around 4 o'clock, we're going to have a concert in the church. And the very first year was so exciting because we had Talvin Singh, friends of Tom Rogerson. And the biggest friend, of course, was Brian Eno, who came and introduced. And it was lovely because he talked for about 5-10 minutes. And at the end, he said, I'm so pleased that ambient music has come back to Woodbridge.
0: Yeah, that's a quote on the website,
1: isn't
0: it?
1: It's lovely.
0: It's amazing.
1: Lovely.
0: And so how do people get tickets? Is it like a weekend pass ticket, or do you pay to go into each venue?
1: Well, I think a weekend pass would be the best thing for most people to get.
0: Yes.
1: And they can get them on Eventbrite, but come through Woodbridge Ambient Music Festival.com. And all the links and everything are on that.
0: Oh,
1: yes.
0: Wonderful. Now, we need your fourth and final piece of music going in the time capsule. Do you want to introduce it?
1: Oh, lay your hands. Yes.
0: That is the one I got.
1: Yeah, and this is another one that I played on piano when I was on tour with the Thompson Twins this time, back in the 80s. And I loved this track. And the other night when I was going through, I looked on the video and I went, oh, I remember, because I was the other side of the stage with all the synths and even a robot who was called Tin Twin, and I had to run to the other side of the stage to get onto the grand piano. And there's a beginning which is dum dum dum dum dum dum, and you go, I did it.
0: You got there in time. You didn't trip or fall or anything. Thompson Twins and Lay Your Hands on Me.

0: So that was Lay Your Hands on Me and the Thompson Twins, Sir Jan Paulsford. We were talking off air about some of the free events that are available during this festival. Open mic at the
1: Angel. Yes, all day long at the Angel. In fact, there is an open mic there tonight, every other Wednesday.
0: So
1: if anybody wants to be part of the open mic, we might be able to squeeze you in. We've got a lot of people wanting to play, which
0: is
1: lovely.
0: And is it all kinds of music, or is it more under the umbrella of ambient?
1: Yes, it's all ambient.
0: Okay.
1: That is the one stipulation, ambient, mostly electronic.
0: Yeah.
1: Music, although somebody did say they were going to bring a clarinet, which will be lovely. Yes, it's a lot of work, worth it.
0: Yeah, but then the thing is, you'll do that and then you'll carry on all the other things you do in your life. And I know you're busy, I know you run other events, you know, in Woodbridge. Just tell us about those, because I remember meeting you at Prima Donna and you were talking about those events. So.
1: Well, of course, Prima Donna is such a wonderful festival. I love to be involved. You know, if somebody asks me, more often than not, I'll say, oh, yeah. Yes, that'd be nice. I do music for Transition Woodbridge, for example, and they're an environmental group. Do so much around Woodbridge. They've got the Harvest Festival coming up, and then we've got Jennifer Lamoire. She's doing a festival in Kingston Fields on the 31st of August. For the youth, she thinks there isn't enough for the youth to do in Woodbridge. So she's got Ethiopian food. She's originally from Uganda, so it'll have an African kind of feel to it. It's going to be fabulous. And so I'm going to help her out a bit with that. And who knows what else?
0: I know. I'm the same. Who knows what's around the horizon, on the horizon for us? And I like you. I don't want to turn opportunities down. Life's too short.
1: Yes, exactly.
0: So if people want to find you and connect with you, what's the best way for them to do that?
1: Well, Jan Paulsford. I mean, I'm all over the place, really. JanPaulsford.com or JanPaulsford@iCloud.com.
0: Yes.
1: And then you can find me through the Woodbridge Ambient Music Festival and through Mothership Voyage, which used to be Radio Mothership. Unfortunately, we can't use that name anymore, so we became Mothership Voyage, and I do a lot of streaming on that.
0: Is that like a radio station? Internet radio?
1: It used to be, yes. So it's more of a stream thing. I stream Ambient Music World to Felixstowe Radio every Monday evening. And I used to do it to Rendlesham. Like I say, I think I've been on every community radio station in Suffolk.
0: Well, there's another new one. Rob Dunger's doing one,
1: isn't he?
0: Yes,
1: he's got one. I went down there and did an interview with them.
0: Yes. Well, it's good. Local radio is important.
1: Oh, it's lovely. I love community radio. Yeah. And it's so nice as well, because friends all over the world can just tune in
0: via the
1: internet.
0: So I want to thank you so very much for being part of
1: the
0: show.
1: Well, thank you.
0: Got your breath back now, haven't you?
1: Yeah, just about.
0: Okay, then. So, everyone, you've been listening to the Pre-Love Chica Time Capsule Show. There'll be another guest next week, so do tune in. There's a replay, always a replay. And if you're listening to this and you're thinking, do you know what, I'd like to be a guest, well, just get in touch with me. So I'm gearing up for the event next week, which is the fashion show. Pre-Love Chica is going to be showcasing her really beautiful secondhand clothes curated from around the world. So if you haven't got your ticket yet, go check out the tickets are available either on Eventbrite or from Puzzle. £10 a ticket. Get a not a bottle of Prosecco, but a glass of Prosecco. Bring your picnic blanket and listen to the music. I'm doing the music. It will
1: be
0: ambient. It'll be a little bit more funky stuff, because we need our models to walk down that catwalk.
1: So that's
0: next Thursday between 5 and 8 o'clock. So thanks very much again, and I'm going to play out with Rudimental and Feel the Love.
1: Lovely.

Red light. The sounds of freedom on Ipswich Community Radio. Roots Rock Reggae every Sunday night from 6 till 8 with Bappa Rankin vibes. You hear? ABBA Original. Sounds of freedom with Bappa Rankin at the control. Patrick Matic in Darcy. ABBA Original says so. Bossy Tire.

So any of you who tuned in for the first time, it's the Sounds of Freedom. God. With I, Bob Rankin, the Dietrol.

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Yes, and that was a track entitled No Justice in Babylon, the voice of Barry Dread. Right now I bring in the voice of Earl Zero, and he says none shall escape the judgment. Come in, Earl Zero.

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Here we are, it's Monday once again. It's the 6th of July. Amazingly, it was June last week. It's amazing how these things happen. And it's me, Graham C, broadcasting for the next couple of hours with lots of things to give thanks about. So we'll play this, I think. You Make My Dreams, Daryl Horn Giants. We have England vs Mexico, and we have the Music Day. What I want-

Double Horns on it, and You Make My Dreams. It keeps popping up on an advert on TV. But yes, You Make My Dreams come true. England 3, Mexico 2. Very exciting indeed.

the excellent Bob Welch, who was with Fleetwood Mac for a while, from a couple of really, really good albums, and that's Future Games, because we're thinking about the future games in the World Cup now, or at least at the moment we are, probably. Forget it for a bit. But next round, it's the quarterfinals next Saturday, and it will be England versus Norway, as we now learn. Yeah, very exciting match. I said, I didn't stay awake for it. That'll be silly. But my wife is watching it now, and I did catch the score during the night when I woke up. So I thought, well, I'll just check, so I know what went on, basically. That's the idea. Very exciting. And what else was I going to say? Yeah, and of course, the weekend, very, very, very, very, very exciting. I was not at the Ipswich Music Day. I was doing something else, but Ipswich Community Radio were there. We had a proper little thing, and lots of people were there and did some very exciting things. And so that's great. We'll hear more about that later on, I'm quite sure. But there we are. Good weekend. Nice weather too. Yeah, it's going to be more nice weather this week. It's going to be pretty hot, pretty warm, pretty pleasant. So I think we'll have a track called Sunbathing. This is Kerry Ott. This is Sunbathing. A thing I don't do much of, but maybe I will.

the wonderful Jane Ngonda, who somehow sounds like a girl. He's got that very, very high Marvin Gaye sort of falsetto type thing, but that sounds more like him. Jane Ngonda, I Need You, and before that, Kerry Ott and Sunbathing. Right, we'll have a... Well, in a couple of minutes, we'll have a little look at the front pages of the newspapers. In the meantime, Jungle, Let's Go Back. I still love this. Just a great song.

That's great. Jungle and Let's Go Back, used in another advert on TV. But the great thing about Jungle is they have this terrific video approach, which is to do a long dance one take thing, which is very effective indeed. Right, what's the time? It's just gone at 7:30. Let's have a look at the front pages of the newspapers. I'm quite sure there'll be a mention of, as the Daily Mail has, England versus Mexico, expert analysis, player ratings, all the talking points from the big match, and so on. But the main story on the front page of the Daily Mail here for Monday, July the 6th, is NHS treats dementia patients, quotes, as second-class citizens. Yeah, I'm afraid that is quite possibly the case. Fury of Alzheimer's Society boss, who says families are sent home with just a leaflet. Now, this is a campaign, it has to be said, from the Daily Mail, defeating dementia with the Alzheimer's Society. Dementia patients are being cast aside by the NHS and treated like second-class citizens, the head of Alzheimer's Society has warned. Michelle Dyson accused ministers of ignoring Britain's biggest killer and said patients were too often diagnosed, discharged and sent home with little more than a leaflet. And there's a mention of Silverstone, where my two of my grandchildren were yesterday. They thoroughly enjoyed it. I think the weather was nice. Isla particularly enjoyed it because Charles Leclerc won. He's her favourite driver. Hello, Adele in rare public appearance at Silverstone. There's Adele, still looking very slim, looks very serious, but there you are. She probably was concentrating. The Times, they've got a politics story on the front page there. PM facing NATO rebuke from Trump at summit. Starmer to be sidelined after defence funding row. So Keir Starmer is prepared to face down a rebuke from President Trump over defence spending as he attends a NATO summit as one of his final acts in office this week. The Prime Minister had intended to travel to the summit in Ankara to sell his defence investment plan, DIP it's called, but instead he will arrive with an unfunded plan and less than 2 weeks left in office. He'll also find himself sidelined as officials and foreign dignitaries begin planning for the anticipated coronation of Andy Burnham as his successor. I wonder if that's going to go well. I'm not sure entirely. There's a picture of the Princess of Wales and her family. There she is. She's got casual summer gear on. They've got jeans. Oh, that's Williams there, and they're all there. Royal Highness, it says, the Princess of Wales has reunited with her husband William, children George, Charlotte and Louis, her parents Carol and Michael Middleton, and brother James after she finished the Three Peaks Challenge. Full story page. There's a dog there too. Not named. Full story, page 9. England's bunk off after staying up for cup. It says employers and schools are bracing for a surge in sick days and plummeting productivity after millions of England fans stayed up overnight to watch the decisive World Cup match against Mexico. How do they know, by the way? I don't know. Pubs stayed open until 5 a.m. for the match, which took place in the early hours of this morning. Thomas Tuchel, the England manager, even encouraged parents to write an excuse, quotes, to their children's schools to allow them to watch the game. I think some schools are prepared for this. It's near the end of term anyway, isn't it? Whilst Keir Starmer's official spokesman insisted that all pupils should attend lessons, some schools were taking a slightly more realistic approach. Oakbank School in Reading? I wonder why they've chosen them. Oakbank School in Reading is giving free pastries and double merit points, which lead to rewards at the end of term, to pupils who arrive on time. Or maybe they're just kids who are not very interested in football. Not everybody is. Excuse me. Just caught my breath there. This is a funny expression, isn't it? It's a funny expression, caught my breath. Rob Gerrard, the head teacher, encouraged an early night because parents had already missed days during the last heatwave. I am an England fan myself. And as soon as I saw the time, I thought, oh God, how are we going to make sure they're in school? He said, I am hopeful that some people will listen to his call for an early night. Many schools are allowing children to arrive late. Let's move on to the Daily Mirror. What have they got? Three lions sleep tonight. Late night, follow our guide to surviving the day. Picture of some fans there. Mirror inside the Azteca. That's the stadium, of course, where the match took place. For the best in analysis and reaction, visit mirror.co.uk, and there's a QR code there. I love QR codes. They're totally inscrutable until you
translate them, I suppose it's a word. Yet more questions. Farage and the Cons Cash. New allegation increases pressure on Reform chief. Nigel Farage could face an ethics quiz on claims he failed to declare help from a convicted crook. George Cottrell, jailed in the US for fraud, allegedly helped the Reform leader with accommodation and staff before he became an MP. Mr. Farage has been referred to the watchdog. Labour said he's unfit for office. Is that Labour who said it, or just an unnamed MP? Reform insisted no rules were broken. Can move on from that easy enough, I think. Financial Times, nothing to do with football on front page of the Financial Times at all, not surprisingly. Ayatollah's funeral, vast crowds mourn late Iran leader, but successor stays out of sight. But the headline, I don't understand really. FCA, what's that? Financial something? Financial Conduct Authority. FCA warns of, quotes, arms race as AI spreads in financial sector. Regulators battling to keep pace. Benefits and risks. Risks? There's no such word as risks. Risks from widening use. And at the bottom of the page, this is quite an interesting one. EasyJet agrees £5.5 billion US takeover after spurning Castle Lake's earlier four offers. This is EasyJet and Castle Lake, I don't know who that is, have come to a preliminary agreement on a £5.5 billion takeover of the UK airline by the US private credit group. Now, I don't know what that means in practice. No doubt we will find out at some point. The Sun says millions of people will be drinking till 5 a.m. Will they really? There's a picture of a bar with sort of empty glasses and stuff on it. England versus Mexico. It was so late we couldn't bring in the score, but how's the hangover? Millions booze to 5 a.m. for World Cup clash. That's the whole of the headline. There, the iPaper. Their headline, weight loss pills from chemists, but not on the NHS until 2028. Game-changing slimming tablets set to transform healthcare. Revolutionary treatment, priced £79, goes on sale at pharmacies today, but it's unlikely to be available for free on the NHS for at least another 18 months to 2 years, experts tell the iPaper. When it says revolutionary treatment, priced £79, is that it? Or is that 79 per pill, and you're going to take dozens of them? This is the Wegovy drugs. They're easier to use than injections, with one online chemist saying they have pre-approved 10,000 customers. Weight loss drugs are already taken by 1.5 million people and are used to treat diabetes and other serious conditions, but experts warn the slow NHS rollout risks creating a two-tier system. That means those that can afford it and those that can't, I suppose. I think it works by suppressing your appetite, but I don't know much about these things. I know it has possibly dangerous side effects. The Daily Express, Farage, this is a hit job. I've done nothing wrong.

press before it had finished. So not surprised. What else we got? The Daily Telegraph. Mexican standoff, it says. Mexican supporters toss England fan Thomas Darsley into the air near the Angel de la Independencia in Mexico City. Ahead of the two sides clash, they haven't got the results. Trump threatens NATO over defence, and Tories offer PM solution to deport Rochdale ringleader. Okay, this is a big story. Should they deport all these people? I don't think he's got proper English nationality, so he could go. The Guardian, what have they got? 15 legendary gigs. I was there. I was really there. I mentioned two people I went to hear live back in the day. Jimi Hendrix and the Beatles. That's enough, isn't it? Hundreds of others. But those are the two biggies, I guess. Crackdown on donations as Farage faces new gift row. AI project failing on renewables promise. And there's Osaka, some tennis player, beats number one seed Sabalenka in true style. McCartney's unique wedding gift to Swift. Paul McCartney played I Wanna Hold Your Hand for the first time in 60 years at Star's wedding. Several of the newspapers have said that. Other people say, no, he's played it at this festival or that festival. You can look it up because all these things are online. All the songs played by all the people. The Metro cracked down on party donors amid row over Posh George. Crypto pal convicted of fraud paid for staff. Reform leader UK leader Nigel Farage broke no rules by accepting money from a convicted fraudster, allies say, because it happened before he became an MP. That's it. There's your newspapers, various ones. That's my favourite waste of time, that. So Geoffrey Foskett, who played for years with the Beach Boys touring band. Good song.

great, isn't it? Love the clanging guitars. Jeffrey Foskett, and You're My Favourite Waste of Time. I think he's not with us anymore. Believe so. Good morning, Webby. Webby's got in touch, and you can do that too. You can do it either by social media, if you're one of my social media chums, or you can get me via email. The email for me here is graham.cleaver, that's graham.cleaver, C-L-E-A-V-E-R, at ipswichcommunityradio.com. Webby, of course, was very, very busy yesterday. He had drum kits all over the place in Music Day, and he was also doing other stuff as well. He says, morning, mate. Late up. Ouch. Long day yesterday. Music in the park was... And then there's an emoji. Now, I don't know much about translating emojis. I know the happy one and the angry one and the vomity one. I don't know what that means. This, his says, music in the park was... And it's like a face with a little puzzled expression. He says, how are you? Full of beans? Well, yeah, full of beans-ish, as I am this time in the morning. Full of beans. Hey, the news, and he's kind of covering his eyes, can't make it up. How mad is our world? Well, you are right, yes, it's a bit mad, isn't it? But there we are. No, I hope it went well. You have to tell me more later. I hope the ICR... stall went well. I know it attracted a lot of people. Lots of good ICR people were there. I wasn't able to get there yesterday. Didn't feel too great. Feel right now. I think the humidity is getting me. It's not the heat. It's the humidity. That's the trouble. Never mind. I'm all right. I'll survive for a while. This is Derek Chuck's band. And 555 Lake. Terrific stuff. Enjoy this one, Webby.

Tell you why I didn't realise that I finished, because I was playing the track on another piece of equipment in my study, and and I thought, oh, it's still going on. What's going on? Yeah, wonderful Derek Trucks Band, 555 Lake, from 1997, from the album Derek Trucks Band. Derek Trucks, when that was playing guitar, obviously, on that, and also co-writing, he was 17 years of age when he played that. That album. 17 years of age. The great, great lead vocal was by the keyboard player Bill McKay, or Bill McKay. He was on vocals, and Todd Smalley on six string bass, and the wonderful drumming was by the regular drummer of the Derek Trucks Band until he passed away, Jon Rico Scott, his name was. There you go. Hope you enjoyed that. Hope Webby enjoyed it particularly. I did. Loved it. This is Stackridge.

No, I think that is superb. I love the way they put that coda in at the end. Really, really fine. It's a fine album generally. This is Stackridge's return to their, yeah, return to the CD shelves, really. Stackridge, the album's called A Victory of Common Sense, and that's Long Dark River. Just wonderful. Hope you're enjoying the music. It is just gone 8 o'clock. Once again, no ads. I must actually record some advertisements and put them on there. I'll give you an advertisement now. We've got Suffolk Soul Singers gig coming up on July the 18th. We'll be at St. Peter's by the Waterfront, of course, our usual gig home, when, well, at least when we don't play somewhere else. It's a combined gig with us and the Cambridge Jazz Choir. We're doing songs of our own, and then we're doing songs together as well, which is good fun. I'll be singing with my lead vocals, and which were described by our MD as incredible the other day. I hope that's a complimentary thing. There we are. Anyway, here we are. It's a sunny day. It's the whatever it is, the 6th of July. We are thinking, to some extent, about Music Day. We're thinking about the match yesterday, the England versus Mexico match. I haven't said the result in case people don't know, but actually you probably do by now, because even if you weren't watching it last night, you would have caught it up. And of course, we had two gigs at the weekend, rather oddly. On Saturday, there was the first Halo Festival. Not kind of a festival, it was one day. But my son went and said it was jolly good. A lot of people said they went, so it was jolly good. So Halo, who apparently made a loss for that, will be doing it again, I'm happy to say. So, in the meantime, here's a bit of Steely Dan.

Wonderful. Steely Dan from the album Gaucho, which is great to listen to, even though they had problems recording it. All kinds of things went wrong, but they did audition under the different players for the different roles, and it all turned out superbly. That's Hey 19, track 2 from Steely Dan's Gaucho album, which came out in 1980. If you don't have that in your collection, there's something wrong. Not with you necessarily, but with your collection there is.

I do apologise. I was distracted there. I didn't realise it was so close to the end of the track. My wife just said, look at this goal. There was a goal. That's Am I Wrong by Anderson Park. Distinctive sound. I think I can recognise them, really. But in this case, it's featuring Schoolboy Q. No idea who that is, but there it is. Ant away. This week, that's why we haven't got Ant's musings today. He's having a little break. He'll be back again with us next week, and looking forward to that. He's having a nice time, hopefully all being well. Yeah, that was Am I Wrong, and this is Bad Decisions. It's a kind of linked thing, really. This is Bad Decisions, and this is by a band that was the headlining band at the festival that we had last Saturday at Trinity Park this time, the Halo Festival. They've announced that they are moving into the empty Willis building. Willis will still be there as WTW. They'll have a small space in it, but it's going to be the global office of Halo, which is like an AI outfit. They are also a huge sponsor for Ipswich Town and stuff as well. But this is called Bad Decisions. It's nothing to do with a bad decision for going into the Willis building. It's just a very good track I like. That was by Two Door Cinema Club, who were on the Halo Festival last weekend. It's good. I like this. Don't know much about Two Door Cinema Club, but I like this one.

0: We were in Whistler in Canada, which is a really, really nice place for a holiday. I loved it. We spent a couple of days there before we went back to Vancouver and came home. But it was a really good 2 days because the weather was fabulous. It was hot and sunny. And Whistler's just a great place. Loads of bars and things to go to. And we went to one bar, which looked particularly nice. Had nice red umbrellas. And blow me down, they were playing that track, Jack Johnson and staple it together, call it bad weather. And they'd said, this is the place. Ordered a couple of drinks, and then they played another Jack Johnson track, They obviously had a sort of a best of Jack Johnson compilation. That's fine for me. I thought, well, we'll stay here. Right, let's have a little look at the front page. No, not the front page, the whole of the Ipswich Star after a really, really nice track, which I haven't played for a long, long time. I love this. This is Propaganda, A Dream Within a Dream.
1: All that we see or seem is but a dream within a dream.

just love that. That's the first track from the from their first album, from Propaganda's first album, A Dream Within a Dream, 1985. What was it? I forgot what the album's called, actually. It's called Propaganda, I think. They're from Germany, German synth pop band. They came over to this country and were recorded by Trevor Horn, who did lots of wonderful stuff with it. And I love the voices, the two girls' voices, I thought were just wonderful. Claudia Brucken and Susanna Freytag, who are still going on as X-Propaganda, small X-Propaganda. It's rather clever, isn't it? Right, what are we going to do? Oh, we're going to have a look at the Ipswich Star. It's 20, just gone 25:29. You can still get in touch via email if you'd like to. It's the email for me here is graham.cleaver, that's graham.cleaver, C-L-E-A-V-E-R, at ipswichcommunityradio.com. Or social media, of course, you can do that. Let's have a look at the Ipswich Star then, Monday, July the 6th. The headline is a campaign kind of thing. Business leaders back campaign to slash VAT on pubs. Public urged to sign the petition too. Business leaders in Ipswich are urging people to back a campaign to cut VAT for pubs, clubs, cafes and hotels. What about restaurants? It says cafes, doesn't say restaurants. Warning that, I'm sure they include restaurants, warning that the hospitality sector is being, quotes, pounded into the ground. The Suffolk Chamber of Commerce is backing the VAT's the Problem campaign, launched by chef and restaurateur Tom Kerridge, which is calling for VAT to be lowered to 10% to ease pressure on businesses in the struggling sector. One interesting thing is when we were in Canada and America over the last few weeks, we had a lovely holiday there. It was just terrific. Tipping is like required. You have a bill from, you know, from the little handheld computer to tap your card on, and before you tap your card you have to decide whether you're going to tip 10%, 15%, 18%, 20%. Some of them have 0%, but they'd probably frown at you if you did. And I'm not sure that the staff get the tips. May just go into the owner's pockets, but you have to do it. That's what you do. It's expected. It's not so expected here. We don't have a tipping culture. Anyway, above that, on the Ipswich Star today, music to the ears. Two festivals in a weekend. Pages 2-3 and 6-7. We'll find that in a minute. And somebody called

to perform a selection of their biggest songs. Among those who performed were Scouting for Girls, who got the festival goers up and dancing before Natasha Bedingfield took to the main stage. The Vaccines then performed. Headlines on the night were Two Door Cinema Club, who performed their biggest hits in what was their first performance in Ipswich. After Drive, local band were there, lots of local people as well. And then, of course, if we move a little bit further on in the Ipswich Star, we'll find out about Music Day. Protesters take to Cornhill over NHS contract to overwhelming positivity, it says here. Oh, the bus fare's going up. What's that mean? Let's have a look at that. Bus fare's going up. Bus passengers are set to see fare increases under a revised pricing structure. The changes will take effect from Sunday, July the 19th, and will affect some town and network fares. It's not a complete overhaul of the whole structure, just a bit of a change. And then we go on to Ipswich Music Day, which is on pages 6 and 7, and it talks all about it. Of course, it's a great thing. The last big free festival in the country. Ipswich Music Day drew thousands of people to Christchurch Park on Sunday as one of the town's biggest free events returned to the summer calendar. Crowds began to build from late morning, with families, groups of friends and music fans spreading out across the park as performances got underway on multiple stages. A packed bill of local bands, choirs, solo artists and DJs ran through the day. Lots and lots of good stuff going on there. I wasn't here this year. One of the few years I haven't been. I did not go one year because it poured with rain, but I wasn't feeling brilliantly energetic. They got a picture here. Ipswich Music Day kicked off at Christchurch Park. There's hardly anybody there, but that was before it had all started. There's a few pictures of a few people there on pages 6 and 7. Ipswich Day kicks off with a bang as thousands attend. A geek shop owner says town centre move is fantastic. She's moved from a little unit to a big one. The Nerd Hut has moved from the Sailmakers shopping centre to a prominent new home on the corner of Dial Lane and Buttermarket. She says the move is a fantastic milestone for the business. You've got to be there so that people can see it. Dial Lane, she says, is one of the many amazing independent streets, and it's fantastic for people to see us and realise we're another independent in Ipswich. Yes, I hope they do well. There's an awful picture here, a car, it's spinning around, it's doing a donut with smoke all around it. Cars perform donuts on waterfront as residents' frustration continues. Antisocial behaviour on Ipswich waterfront has become a persistent issue, with residents and businesses reporting late night disturbances, fire damage and growing concern about crime and safety. Not good at all. Suffolk Weather Watch, Monday, that's today, 31 degrees maximum. Cool. What a scorcher. Tuesday, going down a little bit. A little bit cloudier, 27, Wednesday 28, Thursday 29, and Friday down to 26. Some cloudy periods on Tuesday. Becoming hot in places as temperatures increase. Might get in that swimming pool. Got a swimming pool now. Bought it exactly a week ago. We've had a bit of fun in it already. Brewery to open after plans approved. That's in that new unit. You know the one just at the end of Cardinal Park, across the road from the waterfront. Plans for a new bar in Ipswich have been approved, bringing a local brewery to a commercial unit near Ipswich waterfront. Lovely bit of grass in front. That'd be great for picnics and things. The approved scheme will see one of the commercial units in the development's new commercial building transformed into a new bar for Nethergate Brewery, a Suffolk-based company founded in Long Melford. Approved plans for the outdoor seating area, which means that there will be 16 tables and chairs outside on the lawn space, with tables and a bar inside. Next door, a nicer local convenience store is also set to open after it had its local its alcohol license approved. That can't be bad, can it? I don't think so, anyway. Good. Support band for Ed Sheeran to play the Baths, one of our growing number of venues in Ipswich. A rising pop rock band is set to headline a major show in Ipswich. After Drive, they were at Music Day, I think, will take on the Bars on September the 19th, following the release of their new single, Neon View. Right, that's good stuff too. There's a lot more there about that inside.
What will happen to town's most dangerous roundabout after crash? They always say that the

and about there at St Matthew's is the most dangerous. I don't see it myself. There are many more dangerous roundabouts than that. Ipswich's most dangerous roundabout is not set for safety improvements, despite a van colliding with a person earlier this week. Suffolk County Council revealed they're not set to implement greater safety features on the St Matthew Street roundabout, despite a person colliding with a van. Well, I don't see why it's dangerous, to be honest. This follows crash map data revealing the roundabout as Ipswich's most dangerous after it's involved in the most crashes on Ipswich roundabout in the last 26 years. It's going to be a changing of a road layout around Portman Road Stadium. What's happening there? No, I can't follow those changes, but it's all going to change. Maybe to something to do with the fact that we're in the Premier League. I don't know. A homeless man in his 40s was found to have died in the middle of town. Jason Petty, his name was. He'd last been seen in the centre of Ipswich drinking heavily from a bottle of whiskey. He's 47. Ambulance has called, but he had passed away. An artist who helped create a huge mural in town, which will brighten the townscape every day, has died. John D. Edwards, he's passed away. Right, what else is in the Ipswich Star? Road closures near waterfront for work on New Bridge extended by a week. New Bridge? Which New Bridge is that? The overnight road closures in key routes near Ipswich waterfront have been linked to the new Prince Philip Lock Bridge. Oh, that's been long awaited. When's that going to happen then? Oh, kind of quite now, really. Well, that's good news. That is good news. Right, let's go back to the next page, which is page 12. Letters, stuff. Yeah, good. Well, that's most of the Ipswich Star. And you can buy it as a newspaper, or you can do what I do and subscribe to it. Watch it on your phone or computer. This is On Broadway, great, great song, and this is James Taylor's version, which is terrific. Okay.

Interesting approach. Rad Adams and Wonderwall, of course, and before that, James Taylor on Broadway. I've got to go. I've got to go to the dentist. Not much fun, is it? Thanks for listening, and I will see you next week, next Monday at the same time, and, you know, hope you have a nice week. It's going to be warm. This is Mitch Benn and the Destroyers, bit of fun. Everything sounds like Coldplay now. It can often be said that's true. Cheers!

0: I didn't mention I played Little Feat Jack, Rock and Roll Doctor. Before that, Robert Palmer's Sailing Shoes, which is also, of course, a Little Feat Jack. Got to go, like I said.
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as I was told yesterday. That's the reassuring sound of Webby on the air. That's quite nice, isn't it? It's nice when people say nice things. I must learn to do that. I was at Music Day. Those that know, those that saw the pictures, we had a kit on each stage, apart from the Mellor stage, where chaos. It's one of those. The Mellor's a great idea. It's wonderful and all the rest of it. It's just like herding cats. Bless them. But it's one of those ones where you just go, "Hoo-hoo, glad it's not me." Big thanks to Lewis for giving me a hand to set up and pack down, and also for Will for chipping in and also helping. It's a great, great help. Having young guys like that who actually, yeah, like what they do, know what they do, and work hard in the industry makes it a good thing for people like me, because you think the industry is in safe hands. We know there's madness in the world. We know there's chaos in the world. But when you've got young lads coming through who try hard, really work hard, and got a great work ethic, then that's a cool thing. So, during the day, I was on the Grapevine stage. And I'll go through these stages in a little while. But Kyson Point, a couple that I know, closed the Grapevine stage. And they closed it. I hope I've got the right track, because when you load a CD up and it doesn't have the information, you're going like, oh, this could go horribly wrong. But anyway, I think this is the first track. Yes, it is. Kyson Point. Dark River.

How good's that? What's that playing in the background? He says. There should be nothing. Shut up. What's going on? You shouldn't be playing yet. So, here we are. That should be playing in the background. Not anything else. God, cool. You've got heavy ears on you, haven't you? So, where's my music day? No, that's a piece of music. God, you know, screens. I got screens upon screens. Screens upon screens. There we go. That's the one. Now, going from the top of the park down, the BBC Radio Suffolk stage, which they call the bowl stage because it's that perfect sort of theatre, if you like, with the scoop of the ground and the hill, so you can sit there and view quite nicely. They started off with BBC introducing then Lucy Roper as Sabrina Carpenter. Jackson Coe, doing a bit of country there. Ad Sheeran, some more BBC introducing. Comfortably Floyd, I got some reviews on that. Epics with Louise, I know one of the guitarists in that. Downsetters, always good. Downsetters, you can't knock the Downsetters. H and the Boys, really, really top draw. Then some more BBC introducing acts, and then Hurricane Alley. There again, I had some varying reviews on that. Crossroads, Costa Stage. Modern Haze started that off, then George Bone, then Lara Price. Lara Price apparently did a really good show. The Portland Hedra, Crowned Hyenas, Bashram, Ghost Week, Like Optimist, an Afterlife Rock Covers Band UK. Why that's written like that, I don't know, but there you go. Suffolk Sound, The Rise Stage, used to be the BBC stage. Connor Adams started off, and then Tempest Raid, we play them on here. We play Connor Adams now and again. Both good local acts. Harriet Cree, then Lightbody, we play them as well. Ross Stewart, Joe Keely Band. I heard the Joe Keely Band were quite good. Rude and Reckless, everyone knows Rude and Reckless, around on the circuit, doing your ska. Pulse then, and then Vixen, the Bleeding Hearts, who also I heard were quite good. Get Not Got, and then finishing off with Soul Riot. Then we come down to the Pond Stage. It used to be the Ed Sheeran stage, but they call it the Pond Stage. Start off with Aviation, then S4 Mule, Samuel, Eliza Delph and the Wilderness, Kino Zolt, Kilns, the Jam Shedders, Kaylee Walker, Sam Milne and the Tyrants, which I heard things about, Running Club, Kelsey, Jet Ski Dave, 333, Chronics, finished that off. Then you come down to the Masons, the Mansion House, the Grapevine Stage. Now, I was there, tied to it all day, doing a compare, helping out. I have to turn around and credit where it's due. When we got there to set the kit up, all the sound gear was in place. Everything you could think of was in place. And it was running already smooth. The sound team on that did consist of young Will as well. And you just can't fault it. We were cutting it down to try and get everyone through and keep ahead of time with 5 minute turnaround. And you know what? 9 times out of 10, 5 minute turnaround was done. And you go, you really can't knock that. You know, when you go to a festival, just think the sound crew on whatever stage have probably never heard that band before.
Never seen them, never heard of them, don't know anything about them. And they walk on stage and plug in and start altering things and making noise. And you go, what are you going to deal with? How are you going to sound check that? And they do. And 9 times out of 10, they do all right. But what happens is some musicians like to fiddle. And so you've got a guitar sound set or a bass sound set or a keyboard sound set. Then the musician goes, well, I'll change that now, which throws everything out. Some singers have pedals, have their microphone going into a pedal so they can hit harmonies and things like that. That's all well and good. But you got to sound check it, and it's just time. And it's, you're doing 30, 40 minutes. I find it amazing that some people want to swap everything for 30, 40 minutes. And you see, oh no, I can't use that, I've got to use this. And you just go, get over yourself. But that's just me. The Grapevine stage, anyway. And the Grapevine done all the programs and was firing them out and doing really well, bless them. They did give me a beer halfway through the afternoon as well, which is always welcomed. I was wilting. The Brawlers. Now, the Brawlers were a group who were outside the tent, and they had violins, recorders, all sorts of flutes, God knows what else they had. And they even done some sea shanties. That was really quite good. Now, Moira someone opened the stage as such and did a sterling job. And we're going, oh, that's really quite good. Until Jennifer Ness appeared. And Jennifer Ness appeared and we think, oh my goodness, is this going to be what it's like all day? Jennifer Ness, actually, I was, wow, this is really good. I've been checking my emails, so I asked them all to send me over some WAV files. But yeah, as usual, no one has. I've got the albums I've got that I'm playing. There's a physical copy that I was given by Kyson Point. Then you went to the Wolverstones. The Wolverstones couple, nice. Okay. Willswood boys, brilliant. Full of life. Three young lads, really going for it. I really like them. Lincoln Skins. Lincoln Skins, yeah, that was good. Then came the Ragged Hearts. The Ragged Hearts, actually their first song, which was a cover, stopped me in my tracks. I went, wow, brilliant. Following that was Under the Bridge. Now, Under the Bridge, nearly everyone knows around here, Under the Bridge was a band back in the day full of local superstars. Sadly, some of them no more. Although one of them was there to see who this Under the Bridge was. And was a really good folky band. Shenanigans Goat. Well, that's down to Mr. Adams and crew doing some of the Pogues-like stuff. And then Lee Matthew Platt sort of, he came on after Shenanigans Goat, which was all ba-da-da-da-da, and sort of fell a little bit flat, and it wasn't his fault. Then you had the Moot Swans, who were two members short, but done a sterling job, and they were quite interesting, the choice of songs and the way they played them. They're again a bit shanty. And then Kyson Point, which I played two tracks from. Now, while I was in between dealing with some of the other acts from that I'd seen recently popped round. And up popped Mr. A.D. Johnson. And I was at A.D. Johnson's album launch the other day. And I've got a couple of tracks from him. You've got this one, which I thought was amazing. The Old Child's Chair. We had a good old chat.
talking about the music day and what was going on. And it's good to know that he's doing really well. Here we go.

Oh, wonderful. Now, I can't play Adie Johnson without playing this track. If you're listening, Adie, mate, you know what it is. Got the live version of this as well. Love it.

Love, love, love that track. And the new album, Under a Gainsborough Sky, brilliant, brilliant. Dyson Point, brilliant. There's so much great music out there. Going back to that list, I have to say the Wilson Boys, Wilswood Boys, get it right. I think they're great. And the Ragged Hearts, I think they'll be brilliant. But Jennifer Ness, I was hoping that I was going to get some tracks sent through, and I've been checking my emails regularly, and naught has come through. He just does it again and goes, dink, go on to that. No, I went through all the junk that I deleted in case there was anything in there. No. Which is really annoying, because that would have gone straight out on air. And you go, well, I can't be no fairer than that. I can't be the... It's what we do. You know, we try and promote the local people. And those that don't help, you can't help. As simple as that. Serena Spiro, The Visitor. I'm going to play that before I play a little bit more update, sort of upbeat stuff, because it's a great song, and it's the sentiment and everything else. And it's one of those things that you just go, do you know what? I know she got that other single out, but I like this.

Brother had the album, and I remember listening to it thinking, that's fab. Now, these are from sort of two ends of a guy's career. This is so of the now. Sunday papers, what a pile of tosh.

Obviously, that track was of time, and I have to put out a warning and say, in anything mentioned in that track from the 70s offended you, then you should be listening to a show that don't play stuff like that. The Sunday papers, it sums up the Sunday papers, it sums up all the papers. Planned a little bit of funk earlier, and I got some news of people dancing in their kitchens, in their gardens, etc., etc. And when I played Joe Jackson's Sunday papers, I thought I'd play another one of his, and this sort of leans to that. Be my number two.

0: Sorry, I just got sidetracked then. Love Hangover there. And we have another one. You are everything. Well, you the listener are. You there. I can't do those lines.
1: You are everything.
0: You are everything.

I just, sorry, I'm doing this thing where, dear listener, I apologise. I'm checking on news and different things. And an American footballer who was red carded, which means he's banned from a couple of matches, has had that ban suspended so he can play against Belgium. The American government apparently phoned FIFA and contacted them, spoke to them, picked the phone up, knocked on the door, sent an email, whatever. And they've found some bogus clause that they can suspend that ban for a year. Ladies and gentlemen, the farce of America and the 26th World Cup. Turning the game into quarters so they can get advertising revenue, so that the orange one can get his friends more advertising. And like the spoiled brat he is, like the obnoxious spoiled little turd in the playground that rich daddy's going to get his own way because he's going to throw the dolly out of the pram, he's gone and gone, that's not fair. If you see the tackle that this person put in on another footballer, he should be banned for more than just a couple of games. It's horrendous. And he's allowed to play against Belgium. If I was a Belgian footballer, I'd refuse to take the pitch. I'd go nuts. I find it insulting to sport. I find it insulting to sportsmen. All those footballers that put so much into it, it's cheating. It's the same as Maradona's hand. It's the same as Messi digging up turf and throwing things and basically cheating. It's cheating. It's pathetic. Absolutely pathetic. And it boils. Oh, jeez. You cannot believe how, when you, we were always taught to play with a straight bat. If you lose, you lose with dignity and you shake your opponent's hand and you walk away, knowing that you give your best, knowing that the next time you meet, your best might be a little bit better because you'll have practiced more and worked at it. I find it insulting to every football fan out there. And it's not just the American football, but every football fan in the world. Those teams that have been kicked out through, you know, losing games, they walk off the pitch with their head held high. They give their best and they lost. But no. Oh, no. We can't have that. We've got to have it our way. I find it so, it angers me so much. You just can't, I've been priding myself lately on not getting too wound up about stupid things. But this ridicules the whole World Cup. Every footballer that was involved with the World Cup, those from bizarre little African nations and all the rest of it,
that threw themselves in and worked so hard. Well, America can just make a phone call and everyone's better. It's my ball and I'm going home. My goodness. Don't they realise that they're actually insulting the game and making themselves look so stupid? Ah, I dread reading the papers. I'm sorry, but I just, yeah, that's, anyway.

The masquerade is over because everyone can see for America for what it is. Most Americans, and we meet Americans, and we met some yesterday, are sick and disgusted with the way their country is dealing with things. Two Americans I spoke to yesterday are living over here because they can't abide their own country. And it's not a racing, one white, one black. And one male, one female. And they, as soon as they mention their own country, they apologise. No one should do that. No one should apologise for their own country. You apologise for your attitude, apologise for something you've done wrong, apologise, you know, for, well, something that you've got no control over is a bit stupid. But to apologise, first thing they say, I'm sorry, you know, hey, you know, we're American, but we're not in... No, it's not what you do. You don't do that. But they do. Because their country is in the grips of a madman. Frightening. Frightening. And I apologise to all sports fans that sport now has been completely taken over by money, greed, and self. How disgusting.

Excuse me. Oh dear. I've been lonely for so long. Yeah, there you go. Quick newspapers.

We weren't invited. Is she coming round for tea? No. She, all very nice, but move on. Want an eco-friendly home? It will take 25 years to cover the costs. Well, there's no point in me doing it then. PM faces NATO rebuke from Trump at summit. Or anything that mentions that guy's name, just... it's vile, isn't it? Royal Highness. That's a lovely picture of the happy family. Wonderful for them. England's bunk off after staying up for Cup. No one bunked off. I was here. I got here and done this. I'm doing the show. I'm a little bit ragged around the edge, but my goodness. That's what you do, isn't it? That's what you show up. That's what you do. You show up. The Three Lions sleep tonight. Yes, we will sleep tonight. Yet more questions. Farage and the Cons cash. 1 wonders if there's outrage now on some of the findings with that man, whether people will realise that this is not a smear campaign, this is a truth campaign. And the truth is far scarier than any of the garbage put about. The Financial Times, FCA warns of arms race as AI spreads in financial sector. No, I am not talking gobbledygook. That's the headline. Ayatollah's funeral, vast crowds mourn late Iran leader, but successor stays out of sight. I think that's a rather wise move. He's probably hiding in the coffin. You can just imagine him walking down the road and being popped off. Saying vast crowds, but there was vast crowds of people staying at home. EasyJet agrees $5.5 billion US takeover after spurning Castle Lake's earlier four offers. Whatever that means, that just means bad news for travellers, I should imagine. The Sun, England versus Mexico. It was so late we couldn't bring you the score, but how's the hangover? That's the front page of the paper, the eye paper. Farage faces another sleaze investigation, another and yet another and yet another. Rubbish mistakes, the common recycling errors costing you money. And Mooney shines bright as Australia thrash England's women in T20 final. Oh, thrash the women. No one likes seeing English women thrashed. Weight loss pills from chemist, but not on the NHS until 2028. No good for me, I'll be too fat by then. Daily Express. Reform leader defiant after claim of financial links to a convicted criminal. This is a hit job. I've done nothing wrong. You've done everything wrong. Hugs for hero mum Kate. Picture of Kate hugging someone. Daily Star. Three Lions fans up all night in Maradona Stadium clash. Now, Maradona's Argentinian. And we played Argentine, the Argentines there. It's Mexico's national. So it's not Maradona Stadium, it's Mexico's. It's the Azteca. Daily Telegraph. Trump threatens NATO over defence. And the Daily Telegraph has a picture of some joyous English fans. Police must stop engaging in woke culture wars, report says. The Guardian. I was there. I was really there. 15 legendary gigs, it says on the front of the

Guardian. Well, I think I've been to some legendary gigs. Whether that legendary to other people, I don't know, but they're legendary to me. And that's all that matters, isn't it? If you're going to gigs, that's a good thing. If they're legendary, lucky you. Crackdown on donations as Farage faces new gift row. Well, it's hardly surprising that's in some papers and not in others, because it all depends where they get their funds from. Expert tells of regret at autism male brain label. Yeah. Osaka beats number one seed Sabalenka in true style. I have to check my way I say different things. Metro. Stellar cast of Odyssey Voyage to Our Shores. Guilty pleasures. That, if that means anything to you, means nothing to me. Doesn't make any sense at all. Metro, sorry. Doesn't make any sense. Crackdown on party donors amid row over Posh George. Meh. I think you come to the Sundays, yeah. So, that was your headlines. It's really quite depressing, isn't it? It is. You know, you look at these headlines in the papers and they actually say nothing. You would think that the one thing they'd want is a piece of actual news to make people purchase it and go in. Or am I expecting too much from people? It's really, really quite weird, isn't it? Um

Yes, yes, yes. So, where do we go from there? We'll have a quick look at the gig guide, try and get ahead of what we're doing. We look at the grapevine and we see, oh yeah, Sounds of the 60s Live, hosted by Tony Blackburn, OBE, the Regent Theatre on Tuesday. The Tony Blackburn at the Regent. How much fun. Wonder if he's got Arnold with him. Wednesday the 8th of July, Snake Moulton's King Arthur Reimagined. Probably, yes, King Arthur Reimagined as a woman or something. The Apex Merchant Edmunds, SPO, Mendelssohn, Sunshine and Shade. Stoke Van Island Hotel, the Greg Abate Quartet. Great bit of jazz there. CMJ, that's miles away. Jam Night, Thursday, at the Salutation. And Friday, the Apex, Bury St. Edmunds, Luke Coombs Experience. In other words, an impersonator. Venue 16 on Saturday, Summer Soul Vibes Festival. If you know anything about that, if you like your soul and your R&B, etc., etc., that's a really good, really, really good event. Really quite cool. So I go to... Where's my poker? Yes, there it is. Friday the 10th. Backtracking at the Grapes, Bury St. Edmunds, Scartown Syndicate at the Pickerel Stone Market, Electric Velvet Club at the Gardener's Arms, Ipswich, bouncing off concrete at the Bell, Framlingham. Lauren Jennifer at the White Horse Cromer. Why Cromer? Because it comes up like that. Type of Negative, Feeling Minnesota at the B2 Brickmakers. That should be an all-day thing. Forge at the Brickmakers in the main bar. And Back in the Day at Norky in Norwich. Gigs for Saturday. Reggae Ray Who at the Linden Tree, Bury St. Edmunds. Blackjack 59 at the Pickerel Stone Market. 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Kiss the Teacher at Gainsborough Labour Club. On the Rocks at the Swan and Hedgehog, Ipswich. Scar Music Duo at the Con Club, Felixstowe. Overdrive at the Falcon, Walton, Felixstowe. Shattered at Felixstowe Labour Club. Rehash at the Dooley, Felixstowe. Barefoot Soul at the Orwell Hotel, Felixstowe. Hoax, Suspect Device, Harry Isaac Presley at the Fox Newborn. And if you're going to see Harry Isaac Presley, make sure you have Tenor Man or Tenor Lady on, because he will make you laugh that much. Killer Tomatoes at the North Walsham FC. Lithium at the Orchard Gardens, North Walsham. Audio Junkie at the Ex-Serviceman Club, Wyndham. Rusty Metal, the Brickmakers, Norwich. Good Company at Arkwright's, Norwich. Raucous at the Lewis Marchese, Norwich. And I can get rid of that. Done that, it's gone. Have I got anything else on this great fun page that will do? No, we're through, right? So I can get rid of that as well. Oh, gone. So that's your gig guide. If you've got any gigs going on and you didn't tell me, tough. Where am I going to go from there? I don't know, you see. I wanted to play something, but I think I'm going to play this
instead, and then get some local stuff and do a story. If you see me walking down the street, please say hi. It's a nice thing to do.

0: the wonderful Bessie Turner, who I think is actually, she really is lovely. Okay. What do we have here? The C. John Run, the complete Radio 2, Janet and John Marsh stories, as told by Terry Wogan, or by me, as to Children in Need, Kevin Jocelyn. John goes to the shops. Here we go. Are you ready for this, people? Janet wants John to go to the shops. Janet says, I'd like a copy of Hello magazine, a pullet, and something for your dessert. John says, can I take my scooter? No, says Janet. You won't be able to carry the shopping on your scooter. See Janet pat John's head. Do you need a shopping list? Says Janet. John says, I don't need a list for just three things I can remember. Clever John. See John skip down the road to the shops. John has to remember that he needs to buy as he hops along. He repeats, hello, pullet, my pudding. Hello, pullet, my pudding. Do you know how to cross the road? The people that hear John do see the funny looks. When John gets to the shops, he gets a copy of Hello magazine, a pullet, and a spotted dick for pudding. John likes spotted dick. Count the calories. John gets out the envelope with the money in it and queues up by the tills. Mrs. Bickerdyke is in front of John at the tills. Hey up, Fluffy Winkles, says Mrs. Bickerdyke. Mrs. Bickerdyke is from Yorkshire. See the dark satanic mills.
1: Hello, Mrs. Bickerdyke, says John.
0: Mrs. Bickerdyke says, what do you have for lunch today, John? John passes his bag to Mrs. Bickerdyke to show her. Mrs. Bickerdyke drops her bag on the floor. John helps her pick everything up. Kind John.
1: Thank you, Fluffy Winkles, says Mrs. Bickerdyke.
0: See John pay for his shopping and skip home. Janet meets John at the door. Did you get everything? Says Janet.
1: Yes, says John. And I helped Mrs. Bickerdyke.
0: Janet says, I thought I told you not to speak to that woman. John says,
1: she only wanted to see my lunch.
0: Janet is very cross. See the warning signs. John says,
1: Mrs. Bickerdyke dropped everything by the tills. She held on to my bag and could see my spotted dick and pull it while she was on her hands and knees.
0: Can you make your mouth look like a belly button? Janet can. See Janet fetch the rolling pin.
1: Run, John, run! How do I think of these up? How did I think them up? Oh, dear God.
0: Two from Sadiq.

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Love these. Pity they're not about.

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There's Crossroads by Chris King Robinson, because I put the wrong track in.

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Exit 13, our mate Stevie Mann. 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I was with him yesterday, absolutely no doubts.

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What can I hear? What can I hear? It's on the track itself. Oh, well.

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And now from one lovely female to another, Reb Kappa, and this is one of my favourite songs of hers. I'm going to play two from her, because I can.

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Two there from Reb Kappa. 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I was talking to Andy about her when we met her at his gig. Here you go, Big Brother, my favourite song by Fusion and by Nick Kershaw.

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3: 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I'm David and I'll be playing you some top drawer offshore sounds. 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

Welcome to the Music Club with me, Scott, and I hope you are going to enjoy today. It's a beautiful day on Wednesday. It's lovely. Hope you're enjoying yourselves, guys. And remember, keep yourself cool, keep yourself hydrated. It's important. Okay? It's important. So, I'm going to play my first music, and this one is for an England voice. I'll tell you all about, I've got some hellos to make, you know, well. And that's to, I'll tell you now, I'll do it in a minute. Okay, see you, self-respect.

Welcome back to the Wednesday Club. That was a nice song there from Watching It Now from The Farm. And if you like that one, yeah, you stay cool right here on RCR105. Can I say some mentions and hellos to all the bookies in Betfred, like Tina, Dan, Sarah, Sean, and Tom. Hello to you guys. Hello to all the bookies in Ladbrokes. To Liam, Slim Man, Slimian, Big Show, Slim Matt, Denise, or Hannah, Anna, and also Jason as well. And also Tom, the Foot, and the Chubby Cheese. And also, Nicky Boy and Anil. And also to a great, great man. Like I say, I met him just a minute ago. And that's King Silky. Yeah. And hello guys, hope you guys are good. Wow, what a performance last night, eh? What a performance. I mean, get in. Come on, England. Come on, England. Anyway guys, I'll play another song now. And anyway guys, we done it last night, stayed up last night. Did you guys do it? I did. So here we go, this one. This is really good. Have a look at this one, guys. Shove his bait. It's Razor. Here it comes.

0: Welcome back to the Wednesday Club on this lovely day. And yes, did you all stay up and watch the England game? Well, I did. Yeah. And it was magic. Oh yeah, it was magic. Okay. Smoking. Anyway, hope you guys are good. And anyway, guys, that was a nice song from them. And like I say, it's been so nice today. It's beautiful outside. I haven't got my shorts. Shorts. Yeah. Yeah. Yeah. Yeah. Oh, yeah. Yeah. Hope you guys are good. And anyway, guys, you are good. So anyway, guys,
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8: Dance rap, mashups that will send Jive Bunny hobby mad. Rock that contains as much metal that is on the periodic table. It's a show of guilty pleasures that you'll either sing along to or give yourself a face palm.

And good afternoon, everyone. And this is JR on another brand new No Holds Barred show on this absolutely based in Monday afternoon. I hope everyone has had a fantastic weekend. I'm sure I did. Say, anyone listening who went to Halo on Saturday, what an absolutely blinding day that was. So many great bands, and I was absolutely shattered by the end of it, but it didn't stop me attending Ipswich Music Day yesterday. Another fantastic day, so much local talent out there. Anyhow, we started off the show with Rita Ora featuring the brilliant Tinny Temper with R.I.P. And we're going to be carrying right on with playing some Alex Clare and then a classic from Nicki Minaj.

And we are back, and that was Nicki Minaj with Starships. And before that was Alex Clare with Too Close. We're going to be carrying right on with a classic from The Wanted, and then another song from DJ Fresh featuring Rita Ora.

And welcome back, everyone. And that was DJ Fresh featuring Rita Ora with Hot Right Now. And before that was The Wanted with Chasing the Sun. We're going to be slowing things a slightly tad for a couple of songs. We're going to be playing a classic from Alicia Keys and then some ML Sunday. She's just

Hey, and welcome back, everyone. And that was Emily Sandé with Clown. And before that was Alicia Keys with Girl on Fire. We're going to be carrying right on with some Keisha. And then a song from Mr. Ollie Murs.

And welcome back, everyone. That was Ollie Murs with Dear Darling. And before that was Keisha with Die Young. We're going to be carrying right on with some Passenger and then another song from The Wanted.

And welcome back, everyone. And that was The Wanted with Glad You Came. And before that was Passenger with Let Her Go. We're going to be carrying right on now with a song from The Script and then some Lady Gaga.

And welcome back, everyone. And that was Lady Gaga with Applause. And before that, it was the Script featuring Will I Am with Hall of Fame. We're going to be carrying right on now with some Ella Henderson and then a classic from Sia.

Welcome back, everyone. And that was Sia with Chandelier. And before that was Lady Gaga and, well, no, it wasn't. It was Ella Henderson and Ghost. We're going to be carrying right on now with a couple songs from The Vamps.

0: last night.
1: Welcome back, everyone. And now we are two songs from the Vamps. We just played Last Night, and before that was Can We Dance. We're going to be carrying right on now with some Fall Out Boy, and then another song, a very catchy song from Olly Murs featuring Demi Lovato.

And welcome back, everyone. And there we had Olly Murs featuring Demi Lovato with Up. Such a fun, catchy song, that. And before that was Fall Out Boy with My Sons Know What You Did in the Dark, Light 'Em Up. Another fun song. And speaking of fun, at Halo, I heard this next this song that I'm going to be playing next, and I heard it again at Ipswich Music Day. So I thought, you know what, I'm actually going to play it third time lucky on my show. And so we're going to be finishing off with the chart selection with Fun featuring Janelle Monáe with We Are Young.

And welcome back, everyone. And that was Fun featuring Janelle Monáe with We Are Young. We're going to carry right on now with the rock selection, and we've got quite a few new plays. And the first two songs are new plays from Easy Action and an absolute belting song from Velvet Rush.

And welcome back, everyone. And that was Velvet Rush with Nature of the Beast. And before that was Selfish Things with Violence. We're going to be carrying right on with a couple more new plays, a brand new song from Striper, spelled Stryper, and then a brand new song

and welcome back everyone. And that was Striper with Throne of Thorns. And before that was Selfish Things and Violence. We're going to be carrying right now on now with a brand new song from Gary John Barden.

0: Gotcha.
1: And welcome back, everyone. And that was Gary John Barden with Hit the Ground. Now it's now time for this week's Three of a Kind. And it's thanks to Mr. Tommy Lambert of Crazy Tuesday Nights, every Tuesday from 10 p.m. till 1 a.m. And Tommy's Rock and Metal Mayhem, every Thursdays from 2 until 5. You see, he played a song from the absolutely brilliant Panic at the Disco the other week. And I'm thinking, I really must play some of their songs on my show because they're absolutely brilliant. Brilliant. And so for this week's Three of a Kind, I've decided to play three songs by them. We're going to be kicking things off with Victorious.

that was Three Sons from the absolutely brilliant Panic at the Disco. We just played 9 in the afternoon. And before that was I Write Sins Not Tragedies. And before that, it was Victorious. And I don't know if everyone remembers the music video to that, but it's one of the most bizarre music videos ever made. Anyhow, we're going to be carrying right on with a brand new song from Ben Paul. And then

And welcome back, everyone. And there we had Aerosmith with Crying. And before that was Aerosmith with Amazing. And then before that, we had the brand new song from Ben Paul. Anyhow, we got what time for one called No Second Chances. We got time for one last new play for this week. And it's a song that people may well recognise because it is a rock metal cover of quite a well-known song. Anyhow, here is Kingdom Collapse.

Welcome back, everyone. And that was Kingdom Collapse with their cover of the Natasha Bedingfield song, Unwritten. And how good was Natasha Bedingfield at Halo on Saturday? It's so good to hear, you know, her album in full, as well as a brand new song that is coming out later this year. And I cannot wait to be playing that on my show. Anyhow, we've come to the end of the rock selection now, and we're going to be carrying right on into the 80s, into the cheesy zone. And we're going to be kicking things off with some Level 42.

And welcome back, everyone. And that was Simple Minds with Don't You Forget About Me from the absolutely brilliant cult classic film The Breakfast Club. And before that was Level 42 with Running in the Family. Now, I know I've already done Three of a Kind for this week with Panic at the Disco earlier on in the show, but I thought, you know what? I'm going to do another Three of a Kind and for an 80s part. And so I've decided to play three songs from the absolutely brilliant Tears for Fears. We're going to be kicking things off with Sowing the Seeds of Love.

And welcome back, everyone. And that was this week's second Three of the Kind from Tears for Fears. We just played Everybody Wants to Rule the World. And before that was Shout. And before that was absolutely brilliant, Sowing the Seeds of Love. We're going to be carrying right on now with a classic from Aztec Camera. And then another classic from A Couple of Feels.

morning. Welcome back, everyone. And that was Philip Bailey with Phil Collins with Easy Lover. And before that was Aztec Camera with Somewhere in My Heart. We're going to be carrying right on with a classic from Elton John and then another classic from Fergal Sharkey.

And welcome back, everyone. And that was Fergal Sharkey with A Good Heart. And before that was Nikita from Elton John. We haven't got that much time left, so we're going to be carrying right on with John Parr and Set Elmo's Fire, Man in Motion.

0: And welcome back, everyone. And that was John Parr with Sir Elmo's Fire, A Man in Motion. And fortunately, we have come to the end of the show now. And it has been a fast and good one, as per usual. I hope everyone has a great week and that they tune in to the other great shows here at ICR 105.7 FM. Up next is the Blue Sunflower Show. And I will be back next Monday at 1 p.m. Have a great week, everyone.
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Right, I think that's it. That's yeah. Stop that there. That's the Emperor Norton and Act 3, Arrow. And that's taken from the album. I've got more information here. Taken from the album Emperor Norton. And that's self-released, and it's emperornorton.co.uk from about 2018, I think we're saying. Great, enjoyed that one. Good way to open the show, if you don't mind. This is the Blue Sunflower Show, and thank you to everybody at ICR. And I met a few of them yesterday at the if your local big music festival here in Ipswich in the UK. And I met a lot of the engineers and the DJs there. Everybody said kind words about the Blue Sunflower Show. And thank you to them. And thank you to all the other shows that are involved in ICR and Ipswich Community Radio. Lots of different ways to listen via the app, ICR UK, and the website, Ipswich Community Radio, and lots of different, I think, the radio player as well, and lots of different ways to listen again directly afterwards to the show or the shows that have just been on more or less straight away. I think they're available, I think. Right, so our next track is going to be, this is off Profiles by Nick Mason and Fenn, and this is called, let me just turn the record around so I can see this off the vinyl version, and this is called Mumbo Jumbo.

Yeah, a track called Mumbo Jumbo. It's on Harvest Records, and that is off the solo album. Sort of a signed one. This is as well. It's Profiles, Mason and Fenn. And I was going to tell you, it's called Mumbo Jumbo. It's trying to find the year. I can't find the year. Here we go. 1985 again on the MI Harvest, and that's Mason, Fenn and Mumbo Jumbo. Second track in the show on the Blue Sunflower Show. Hope you're okay this afternoon. This is me, Steve Mann, live from home. Next track is going to be also Eden and A Painter's Hand. This is called...

So also Eden is the name of the band, and that is called A Painter's Hand, taken from the Holy Books and Credit Cards. One Promises EP, and the band is called also Eden. Like, that's a very melodic track, isn't it? Like that one. Next track is on the Blue Sunflower Show. It's going to be Midas Fall, and this is called Evaporate, and this is taken from the album Evaporate, and this is on Mono Tream Records, and it's MidasFall.com. is the website if you want to get in touch with the band themselves, I reckon. So here we go. This is Evaporate. Here it comes. Here.

Yeah, that's Midas Fall, the name of the band, and Evaporate, taken from the album Evaporate, and that's on the Monotreme Records, and that's from about 2018. Try and play something a bit different if we can on the Blue Sunflower Show, and not quite as mainstream as I used to do on the Burnt Toast Show on the Saturday mornings we used to do, didn't we? So I try and do a bit more obscure, if that's okay, just to play something a bit different for you, really. This is lots of album tracks rather than the more well-known tracks. This is Gordon Lightfoot off Shadows and on the Warner Brothers, and this track is called Triangle. Here it comes, yeah.

Yeah, Unmistakable Sound was there with Gordon Lightfoot off Shadows. I've got lots of great hits of his, but that's actually an album as such, really, in its own right. And that's Shadows and a track called Triangle. And that is from about 1982. And I hope you enjoyed that on the Blue Sunflower Show. Next track is quite a long track, if you don't mind. This is going to be, get the information here. This is The Gift is the name of the band. And it's Love is Where We're From. And this is from the album Seven Seasons, and if I do this, it should happen. But it's about, I'll see you in a little while after this track. Okay, here it comes.

Yeah, a band called The Gift. I think it's the UK. There's another band called The Gift, I think, elsewhere. I think Portuguese, I think. But that's The Gift. And then that track is Love Is Where We're From. And that was taken from the album Seven Seasons by a band called The Gift. Next track is going to be Emperor Norton. And this is from the album Act Two Arrow, taken from the album Emperor Norton. And yeah, here we go. Here it comes. This is from 2018.

Yeah, that's Emperor Norton and Act Three, Arrow, and taken from the album. I've got the information here. Taken from the album, self-released Emperor Norton, and that's the track is Act Three, Arrow, and the band Emperor Norton. Okay, good. That's what she played next. This is a Melanie off her album Gather Me, and this is off Center of the Circle is the name of the track, and the album is called Gather Me on Buddha Records.

Yeah, that's Melanie on Buddha Records. And let me just get more information on that one. The album is called Gather Me, and that is from about, I'll find the date in a sec, hang on. And that's, yeah, that's called Center of the Circle. And that is Melanie on Buddha Records. I'm just going to find the date, and I shall come back to that in a sec and tell you in a bit. I'm guessing 70s, but I'll have it properly in a little while when the next record's playing, which is going to be The Way Home. This is by the Kindred Spirit Band. And this is it. There it comes. Here. Yeah.

Now that's the Way Home by Kindred Spirits. And stop that spinning around there. Hope you enjoyed that one. Quite a long track, but a lot enough to keep it interesting, I think. Well, more than that, really. A great track and great vocals on that one as well. This next track is going we're about halfway through the Blue Sunflower show on a Monday afternoon. This is me, Steve Bann, broadcasting live from home on the Blue Sunflower show, 105.7 FM, if you're local Ipswich Community Radio, or via the app or via the smart speakers, I think. If you ask the smart speaker at Ipswich Community Radio, it will play, and also by the website as well, and you can listen again to all the shows straight away. And as I said before, thanks to everybody who is involved and keeps us all on air, and everybody who's involved yesterday on Sunday at the local festival here in Ipswich. We had a big live presence there as well, and interviewed some of the bands that were playing, so it was all rather jolly good. What's this next track we're going to play? Is the Kentish Spires and Kingdom of Kent. This is an edit, and this is from the album The Last Harvest, and this is from about 2018. It's fading in, I do believe. Here it comes.

Yeah, that's a band called the Kentish Spies from about 2018, and that's called Kingdom of Kent Edit, and that's the last from the album, The Last Harvest. And if you type in the Kentish Spies .bandcamp.com, you can find out more about that band, as most of the ones are that we play on the newer bands that play on the Blue Sunflower Show. Next track is going to be the Moody Blues. This is off the album The Present, which is about 19, I'll come to that in a sec, but I think mid-80s, I think, but early 80s. This is track is going to be Sitting at the Wheel is the name of the track. Here it comes here.

Yeah, so about 83, I think it worked out. That's on Threshold Records, as most of the Moody Blues records were. And that's a slightly later album, isn't it? And that is called from the album The Present and Sitting at the Wheel. And that's, let's say, about 1983. This next track is going to be, let me just get this ready here. This is going to be Division by Aura Cogan, and it's off the album Hard-Hearted Woman, I do believe. And I'll give you more information at the end of this track. And got some lots of good tracks still to come on the Blue Sunflower Show. I'm slowly getting these ready as we play each one, and hope you're okay this afternoon and or when you're listening again via the iPlayer or the website. Here it comes. This is Aura Cogan.

That's Aura Kogan, and off the album called Hearted Woman, and that track was called Division, and a brand new track, I do believe, or a track released this year, so we do try and mix things up. This is another track that's released recently as well. This is Under Gainsborough Skies. This is an album by A.D. Johnson, and this track we're going to play here is The Older Man's Chair. I picked this up yesterday at the Ipswich Music Day, which was happening yesterday here in Ipswich, UK. We played on the ICR Radio. Here it comes here.

Yes, Aidy Johnson, new track off the album Under Gainsborough Skies, and that is The Old Child's Chair. And you can get more information from www.aidyjohnson.co.uk, and that is on Little Robin Records, getting the information off the sleeve. But yeah, brand new record, and sounding good. I hope you enjoyed that one on ICR, which is Community Radio. Next track, I think, is, I've got this right, that's not that one, I think. If this is wrong, I apologise. This is like a live album. Paul McCartney. And this is Maybe I'm Amazed, I think. But if it isn't, I apologise. Here it comes. Here.

currently live, obviously, and that's right made now. I'm amazed that right we just fade that one out there. And so I'm recording that, isn't it? It's a triple album, that one, and that is called let's get the album server. There we go. Got the album here. This is Tripping the Light, Fantastic. Is that right? Yeah. And Live, Fantastic. I said Tripping the Live, Fantastic. And trying to find this on Parlophone Records. And about 1990, I do believe. And live version of maybe I'm Amazed. About half an hour to go. Got lots of good tracks queued up. This is Marissa Nadler, and this is a track called Bessie, Did You Make It? From the Path of the Clouds is the name of the album.

0: That's just waiting for the fade out. Marissa Nadler. And is it finished yet? Yeah. And Bessie, did you make it? Question mark. And that's taken from the album The Path of the Clouds, like that one that's on Bella Union Records, I do believe. The next track is going to be The Loose Salute. And it's a beautiful thing. I'll tell you more details once this track is played. Name of the band, I think. Is that right? Yeah, it's The Loose Salute. Here it comes.
1: 2, 3, 4.

There's a track from about 2012, which is quite a long while ago now, really, isn't it? Sounds great. That's Salute, Salute, and It's a Beautiful Thing, taken from the album Getting Over Being Under, I think is what it's, how it's pronounced. Well, it's, yeah, it's a very small print, but I think I've got that right. And the band is the Loose Salute. Next track is John Mayall from the late 60s, I do believe, and this is called Sandy. And I think it's about, yeah, so have a listen here. And

Yeah, that's of the vinyl version. It's John Mayall, Slip of the Tongue, wasn't it? And that's a track called Sandy from about 1968, I do believe. Roughly, I think, don't quote me on that at all. Next track is going to be Penelope Isles, and this is on Bella Union. This is off a track called Sudoku, and this is the album is called Which Way to Happy. And I can squeeze a couple more tracks on the Blue Sunflower Show this afternoon. And thanks for tuning in, or if you're listening again, hello or goodbye. Yes, but I'll say goodbye at the end in a couple of tracks' time. Here it comes, is Penelope Isles.

Yeah, that's Marissa Nadler, and a great track, a very ambient track. I like that one. Let me put that up there. And let me tell you more about that. That was, then we played Bessie, Did You Make It? And then Penelope Isles and Sudoku. It's the last track we just played and taken from Which Way to Happy. I like that one as well. So a couple of good tracks from Bella Union. And that was Penelope Isles. And let's just check all the information I have just given you. So I lost my mouse. Here comes something. Yeah, okay. Yeah, Penelope Isles, that's it. It is correct. I like that one. And next track is going to be, I think it's pronounced Sinai, Sinai, and Olympic Fire. And this is taken from the album Olympic Games, I think it's pronounced. And there we go. This is from 2018. Trying to find out more information on Cargo. Yeah, that'll do for the time being. I'll give you more information afterwards. Here it comes here.

Yeah, great track. And that's Sinai, S-I-N-A-I, and Olympic Fire. And that's taken from the album Olympic Games, I do believe. And that's called Olympic Fire. And yeah, it's on Cargo Records from about 2018. Thanks for tuning in today. I want to start this track off here because it's quite a long track by Glass Hammer, but I'll play the rest next week if you see what I mean. So this will take us up to the end of the show. Thanks for tuning in today. And because you can listen again more or less straight away to the Blue Sunflower show or any other show. And thanks for all the kind words over the last few days about the show and the old breakfast show we used to do as well. But anyway, this is the Blue Sunflower show, and this is Glass Hammer, and She's a Lonely Tower, and this is taken from the album Cordom, I think is how it's pronounced, and this is on Just for Kicks Records. Here it comes. Here.

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Good evening. Welcome along to Baker's Dozen. I'm Jonathan Baker. This is Baker's Dozen here on Ipswich Community Radio. And we are here on your radios on a Friday night from 7 p.m. And we also squeeze in a cheeky repeat on a Monday night as well at 6 p.m. bookending your sunny weekend with brand new tunes. 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And also we are online on your apps and your smart speaker as well. Thank you for taking the time to join us. If it's the first time you've tuned into the show, then tonight's show, well, a little different, but let me tell you what usually can expect on a Friday night. Each week, searching through loads of new music releases, I pull together a playlist I absolutely love that I cannot wait to share on the radio, featuring new tracks, local tunes, all different genres, and approximately, if you hadn't guessed already, about a dozen brand new tracks for each and every Friday evening. And we also tell you about the gigs coming up over the next couple of weeks or so as well in our music news. Now, I said that's what usually happens on the show, because tonight's show is a little bit different. Because if you don't know, there is a huge weekend of live music ahead in town this weekend. So if you are listening on Monday, the weekend has passed. But if you are listening to Friday, then Friday night's listeners have no what to look forward to, because Halo Festival is taking place, the first ever Halo Festival taking place, Trinity Park, on the Saturday. And then there's also the UK's largest free music festival taking place on Sunday, Ipswich Music Day, back at Christchurch Park. So tonight's show, as we've got these two huge events taking place, one brand new, one well established, I thought, hey, let's take a look at some of the tracks from these artists that you can see live over the weekend. And we're focusing, as you'd expect here on Baker's Dozen, about the local artists as well. So we started off tonight's show with an artist who's not only playing Halo Festival on Saturday, they won the competition to appear on the Suffolk stage, but they're also due to be playing the Ipswich Music Day as well. Harriet Cree, an artist who first came to our attention as part of the BTC All Dayer back in April, played for Thomas Wolsey on that day. We played their tune Just a Feeling when it was when they were announced as part of that festival. Loved it at the time, and so it's really great to get to play this tune again. Such a great tune from Harriet. At the Halo Festival, they're going to be playing the Suffolk stage at 12:30. Then they're also playing the Rise Suffolk Sound stage at 1:15 at Ipswich Music Day on the Sunday. So make sure you get down for both of those. We've got tickets for Halo, but if you are heading to Ipswich Music Day, do check them out. I should also mention, though, you may have seen Harriet Cree on the socials, had a viral video recently, a couple of months ago now, where they ended up playing their keyboard on a train back from London and playing requests from different passengers on the last train back from London, which looked really great fun. So you might have seen her there. But do go and check her out, playing both the events this weekend. And a really great tune to start tonight's show. We've got absolutely loads more for you from artists across both bills. So for Halo Festival, we've got tunes for you from Gabby Rivers, from Esme Emerson, from Jaded Teeth, and from Afterdrive. And then for Ipswich Music Day, we have got Porteous, Sam Milne and the Tyrant, Eliza Dell from the Wilderness, AO, as well as Ross Stewart. And, you know, at the end of tonight's show, as it's the weekend, we're going to play a tune from the Halo Festival headliners. We got a tune for you from Two Door Cinema Club, from the Tourist History album, which is celebrating its 15th anniversary. We're playing a tune from that album. So, as well as all those tunes, though, we have got this week's music news as well. All those other gigs coming up over the next weeks I'm going to tell you about to get your live music fix in the many brilliant venues we have. But let's keep the music coming now and play another artist who you can see at both Halo Festival and Ipswich Music Day. Connor Adams, brilliant local artist. I played the Isle of Wight Festival last year, and then have just released their EP early this year called Traffic Lights, which is available on all your streaming services. Really great EP, loads of brilliant tunes. We played plenty of them here on the show. You don't want to miss them. Make sure you don't miss them live. They're playing 2:15 Halo Festival and then midday at the Rise stage, Ipswich Music Day. Two chances to see Connor over the weekend. Can't miss him. So this is the track from Connor Adam. This is Rush Hour on Baker's Dozen, the Halo Festival and Ipswich Music Day preview show.

0: What a tune from Gabby Rivers. Title track of their recent EP, What Is The Problem? That riff in the middle, like towards the middle of that song, that builds throughout, is so, so good. It's so addictive. Sounds fantastic in a pair of headphones in the studio. Gabby Rivers, such a great tune from them. They played the Bakers and Summer Sounds gig last year at the Smokehouse, and they're also scheduled to play Latitude, the BBC Introducing Stage, towards the end of July. And of course, Gabby is playing the Halo Festival tomorrow on the Suffolk stage. If you are heading down to that festival, you've got to go and see them play their set, because they are such a great live act. She's playing at 2:30, so do make sure you put that in your calendar. And also go and check out the EP as well. It's such a great new sound from Gabby. Some amazing tunes on that album that you do not want to miss live, because it really gives it that energy. Gabby Rivers, What Is The Problem? And before that, Connor Adams, great tune from them called Rush Hour, from their recent EP Traffic Lights. And they're playing on the same stage as Gabby, Suffolk stage at Halo Festival tomorrow. 5:15 is the time that Connor is on. Do make sure you check him out. Right then, we've still got loads more to come on the show this evening. And if you have missed it, if you've only just tuned in, we're taking a look at the Halo Festival and Ipswich Music Day over the weekend. Their lineups, playing out some of the brilliant tunes that you can go and see live this weekend in town. Not often we have two events taking place the same weekend here in town. Great to celebrate it, and particularly celebrate the amount of local artists that are on both of the lineups. So we've still got tunes for you from Esme Emerson, Jaded Teeth, After Drive, artists you can see tomorrow at Halo Festival. And then we've got tunes from Porteous, Sam Milne and the Tyrants, Ross Stewart, Eliza Delph and the Wilderness, AO and Sam Milne and the Tyrants. I've just mentioned them, but I mentioned them twice because the track is good. You can see Ipswich Music Day. Plus, we're going to squeeze in an old tune for you as well from Two Door Cinema Club at the very end of the show, which is all the tourist history album celebration, 15th year of that, which is why they're playing Halo Festival tomorrow. Right then, as we usually do, it's time now for this week's edition of Music News.
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0: Press the wrong button. Anyway, music news. This is what I tell you about. Where you can get your live music fix over the next couple of weeks or so at the many brilliant venues we have in the local area. So let's start off, as we usually do, down at the Smokehouse. And tomorrow night, alternative music night at the Smokehouse, live session, Passive Fix, Perspective Error and Exit. Moving forward to the 17th of July, you've got High Tension Noise Rock Night featuring Hello Kitty, Funland and lots of others. And on the 18th of July, it's Picante, which is a hard house night. So do make sure you check that one out. Let's move over to the church. And the July the 10th, a cool new event is taking place down at the venue called Give It a Spin, which is a kind of beginner-friendly open deck mixing session. I'm really tempted to go down, because I can't DJ, so I'd love to go and learn how to do it. So if you are interested, check out the church socials for more information about that. And then on the 12th of July, down at the church, Radhika Vekaria, The Sound of Light Experience. It's a live vocal experience, performance, immersive drones, contemporary, all sorts of stuff going on for that particular one. So do make sure you check out the church website for that. No major gigs at the bars coming up over the next couple of weeks or so, but there is a gig on the 24th of July. Andrew Cushion is playing with support from Grace Calver. Let's head up to Norwich now. Voodoo Daddy's Showroom, 17th of July. Nick Mobin, May Gabriels and Evie Gilson, live acoustic and indie showcase there. On the 18th of July, Glimmer and Canvas Tile. 23rd, Evolfo, Vera and the Silvers. And the 24th, it's Art House Horror and Gourds. Let's move to Colchester and Colchester Arts Centre. 4th of July, tomorrow night, Artists Against AI, multi-genre grassroots benefit gig featuring the likes of Rad Pitt, Butterfly Handshake, Philip Rodak, Disjunction and plenty more. Then on the 12th of July, it's Hermit Music Club Fundraiser. It's a local music independent benefit show, so do make sure you check out the website for that one. And then on the 23rd of July, Colchester Arts Centre, When Rivers Meet Blues, British Blues Rock Tour, taking place then. And that is a sold-out gig, so if you are heading for that one, enjoy. Right then. So tonight's show has been all about the Halo Festival and the Ipswich Music Day, but I thought let's give you a bit of a rundown of where you can find more information and what you need to know. So check out Halo Festival on Instagram for more information about the event itself. But in terms of the artists you can see tomorrow, the local artists you can see tomorrow, you've got Harriet Cree at 12:30, Elena Russell at 1:30, Gabby Rivers at 2:30, Jaded Teeth at 4:45, Connor Adams at 5:15, Esme Emerson at 6:45, and then After Drive are top of the bill at 8:25. So do make sure you get those in your diary and go and see them all live. Because as a reminder, the Suffolk stage is scheduled in between all the main stage access. No excuse not to watch some of this brilliant local talent, because you might well find your favourite local artists, and then you can support them through streaming and other live shows. And then Ipswich Music Day, obviously, which is the second half of tonight's show. Loads of stages kicking off, absolutely loads of music throughout the day. That all starts at 12 p.m. There are about six stages in total. Check out Ipswich Ent, the Instagram page, for more information there. They've got all the stage splits, all the timings, and other information that is vital for you to enjoy your day. So go and check that out. Should also add that it's getting close to the Latitude Festival as well, and not only they've got a bumper amount of amazing artists across the smaller stage that we played on the show before, but they've also got Bieber's Reducing stage absolutely packed with loads and loads of brilliant artists. So we'll cover that one on a future show. Anyway, more music news on next week's program, but let's move to the next track on this evening's Halo Ipswich Music Day Festival preview show. Play a tune from a duo who played the first ever Baker's Dozen gig a few years ago now, Esme Emerson. They've had a superb past few years. Just, I'm so pleased them going from strength to strength. Just completed a headline tour across Glasgow, Manchester, Brighton and London, and they are going to be playing 6:45 tomorrow at Halo, so do not miss them. Going to play a track from their EP Applesauce, released last year. This is Esme Emerson and Yard on Baker's Dozen.

After Drive, recent tune from them called Cars. Ipswich band who've had some huge gig recently, and they're top of the bill at the Suffolk Stage. Tomorrow's Halo Festival, top of the Suffolk Stage is about 8:20-ish, and 8:25 rather. They've just released a brand new single today called Neon View. You can check that out now. And they've also announced they're going to be playing a headline show in Ipswich at the Baths on the 19th of September. And news of a debut EP and UK tour is on the way very, very soon. So do make sure you check that out. Keep an eye on their socials for that. Make sure you follow them at After Drive Bands. Keep up with the announcement when it is coming out. You'll be well aware also they're one of the support acts for Ed's gigs as well when he played Portman Road last year. So do make sure if you're heading to Halo Festival, 8:25 tomorrow at the Suffolk Stage. Before After Drive was Jaded Teeth, their brilliant track Rio. That's the latest release from the band. They're playing at 3:45 on the Suffolk Stage. And they're also going to be supporting Chest at Dead Wax in Norwich alongside the Bungees as well. That's taking place on the 18th of July. Great gig, so do get your tickets for that if you are playing, if you are up in Norwich. Jaded Teeth sent that tune through just as they're playing the All Dare as well, BTC All Dare back in April. Really, really great band. And starting off those three tunes back to back, brilliant Esme Emerson. Such a fantastic track from them. That was called Yard. They're going to sound great in the Ipswich Sunshine. Such a fantastic local live act. So that's pretty much it for the artists that you can see at Halo Festival tomorrow, the local artists anyway. Played out nearly all of those artists that are going to be on the Suffolk Stage. And if you are heading to the event, which is nearly sold out, which is an amazing for an inaugural first festival, then do make sure you check out the local artists on that lineup, Suffolk Stage. As mentioned earlier, the artists are all playing in gaps in between the main stage artists. So there's no excuse not to see them, because you will find a local act that you love and you will definitely want to find out more about. So whilst I've played all the local artists from Halo on the show this evening, I've got one more tune to play for you. And I thought, well, why not? It's a Friday. Let's squeeze in a track from the headliners of Halo Festival at the very end of the program. So we've got a tune for you from Two Door Cinema Club from the Toys History album released 15 years ago. And we're going to play What You Know. Hey, we're going to have a bit of fun here on Baker's Dozen. Play a slightly older track for you. Now, though, it is time to play some of the artists from the other big event this weekend at Ipswich. Ipswich Music Day, one of the biggest UK free music festivals, back on Sunday. Six stages full of music, loads of the performances as well, kicking off around midday. We've already played two of those artists who happen to also be playing the Halo Fest, Carl Adams and Harriet Cree, earlier in the programme this evening. But let's take a look at some more of those artists you can see on Sunday. And of course, we can't squeeze them all in because there are absolutely loads. So make sure you check out Ipswich Ents on Instagram for all the lineup. But we're going to start off with one of the artists who's going to be playing the BBC Suffolk Stage as part of the brilliant BBC Introducing Selection this year. An artist who's just announced they're going to be releasing a brand new song called Change next week. We release on Wednesday. So make sure you keep an eye on the socials for that. They're going to be playing the Suffolk Stage at 6:10, or the BBC Radio Suffolk Stage rather. So make sure you're there for that. The tune I've got up next for you is one of my favourite tunes, I think, that I've played on Local Sounds on the show. It's just, and that's one of the features where we play out four tracks from local acts each and every week, but it's just one of my favourite tunes that I've played. It's the first of three tunes back to back now. So this is Suffolk artist Porteous, and this is the brilliant track Fake ID.

0: Ross Stewart, track is...
1: I'm drowning.
0: I forgot that bit at the end there. Ross Stewart, track Fall From Grace. Scottish born singer now based in East Anglia. They released their debut EP Purpose towards the end of last year. Really like how that tune builds. And they're going to be playing the Rise stage at 2:30 p.m. for Ipswich Music Day. Also playing Festival 2 in King's Lynn as well on the 11th of July. Before that, Eliza Dell from The Wilderness and their brilliant track Twine. They're playing at 1 p.m. on the Pond stage. Also due to be playing the Fawnsett Festival between the 7th and the 9th of August, and that is just south of Norwich, playing alongside the brilliant Floral Image and Green Gardens as well. And starting off those three tracks back to back, Porteous and Fake ID. What a great tune. As mentioned earlier, they're playing the BBC Suffolk stage at 6:10 on Ipswich Music Day, and they also have a brand new tune out on Wednesday, so make sure you give them a follow on their socials. Right then, I've got a few more tunes to squeeze in. I'm very quickly running out of time, so let's go straight to play a tune from Sam Milne and the Tyrants, local band who played an unbelievable set at Three Wise Monkeys as part of the BTC All Day back in April, full of so much energy, so cannot recommend seeing them enough. They're playing the Pond stage at 4:15, so don't miss them. So let's play a tune from them that came out just as they played the All Day. This is Sam Milne and the Tyrants, band playing the Ipswich Music Day on Sunday. This is their most recent tune. This is Artifacts.

Brilliant. AO, most recent release from them called Lie Lie. Artist from Ipswich. They've had an absolutely phenomenal year. And not only they're playing Ipswich Music Day on the Sunday at 2:30 at the BBC Suffolk Stage as part of the BBC Introducing Selection. Also,

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0: Hang on a minute, I've got some notes on the back of an envelope here. Here we go. 9 a.m. to 11 a.m. every Friday morning, you can listen to the Rest of the World show here on ICR FM. I'm David and I'll be playing you some top drawer offshore sounds. The Rest of the World show, the show that's much cooler than its presenter.
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0: So good afternoon, guys. Good afternoon. It's a Sunday afternoon and you're tuned in with your girl Kiki on ICR FM. How has your week been? Has it been meaningful? Has it moved with purpose? Have you reached those goals that you wanted to reach? Let a girl know, let a girl know. But today we have a very, very special show today because we have the one, the only captain in the show. I really want to start getting like a round of applause, like a little gimmick in the background when I introduce the people. So as I said, I'm going to get straight into it. Captain, so how are you feeling today?
1: I'm all right. I'm happy. I'm excited. Are you? Obviously, right, for sure.
0: How's your week been? Have you had a good week? How's gym and that been for you this week?
1: It's been a rough week, though. Like, it's been a pretty much rough week with work, projects, you know, my little one. So It's been good, to be fair.
0: Especially, I guess, like, Christmas coming up, it must be, like, a busy time getting everything sorted.
1: I mean, I love Christmas.
0: Well, I was going to say, I saw your Christmas tree that you posted. Nah, oh, I love my Christmas. God. If you guys saw this tree, I literally was like, wow.
1: The Christmas tree has got a lot of story.
0: Honestly, I thought that is a beautiful tree.
1: Yeah, like, it's got a lot of story. It's very significant to me, if that makes sense. Okay. So I got to set it up, do you know what I mean?
0: Yeah, definitely, so, yeah. Definitely. But it is that time of year to just be, I feel like when Christmas hits, it's just busy. Like, go from like work, gym, yep. Work, Christmas parties, yep. Meeting up with friends, yep. Trying to do Friendsmas. And
1: it's non-stop.
0: It's constant.
1: And this year, I'm hosting like a big dinner for... You know, my boys, my family. So,
0: nice.
1: So, it's going to be a really meaningful Christmas, if that makes sense.
0: Yeah.
1: So, yeah, we're trying
0: definitely.
1: To like lock in and be happy and celebrate because it's just one life, innit?
0: Well, that's the thing. I feel like, I think not even like as older I get, I've always like been a firm believer, like, you've got to have that family time and be busy with your family and friends around this kind of time of year, like, because you just got to come together and just celebrate life.
1: 100%. Really. And if your family are not in the close proximity to you, your friends could become your family, if that makes sense.
0: Yeah, and I definitely vouch for that. Because I've got a lot of friends, like, who I literally class as family. Like...
1: 100%.
0: I don't know, especially because I see some of them more than I see my actual family as well, just with how life gets and stuff. Nothing bad vibes or anything, but just...
1: I mean, I'll tell you something for free. Sometimes your friends do know you more than your family.
0: Mm-hmm.
1: But we know that family is like the biggest support, but sometimes your friends do know you more than your family, to be fair.
0: Definitely. So, right, so I'm just going to get into the game, a little icebreaker.
1: Alright.
0: I'm going to call it this or that. I think, I don't know, when I thought of the game, I didn't know it actually give it a title. But I just call it this or that. So first one, just to get to know you a bit better before we go into the interview.
1: Alright, let's do this.
0: Gym session or outdoor workout?
1: Gym session.
0: Okay. Any reasons behind that, or do you just prefer, are you just more focused in the gym when you're actually in there?
1: I mean, I'm more focused in the gym when I'm actually in there.
0: Yeah.
1: Yeah, there's not really a particular reason, to be fair.
0: Leg day or upper body day?
1: If I say upper body, my boss is going to call me out. So I'm going to say leg day I've gone through the trauma of having a skinny leg, so I'm going to say leg day for real.
0: I think I know this one. Cardio or heavy lifting?
1: Cardio is difficult, but heavy lifting, definitely, because obviously you want to grow muscle, you want to be big.
0: Exactly.
1: You know? But cardio is fitness and health as well.
0: So meal prep or grab and go?
1: Meal prep.
0: Yeah, definitely. Protein shake or smoothie?
1: Protein shake.
0: Okay.
1: Protein shake, 100%.
0: See, I do prefer a smoothie, I think.
1: Yeah, I know that, but it's a lot of effort to just make smoothie, you know. Like, if you got a busy day, you got to wake up in the morning, you know, like, you could just pop in your powder and the protein and just
0: you're
1: done.
0: Good. Yeah,
1: you know, you're
0: good to go.
1: You shake it, didn't it?
0: Morning grind or late night shift?
1: I'm a hustler, so I don't really mind anyone, to be fair.
0: I just get it in regardless.
1: If you tell me, yo, you gotta be down for 4 a.m. in the morning, I'm
0: you're
1: off.
0: There.
1: If you tell me it's midnight, I'm there as well.
0: You're
1: so
0: there as well.
1: Regardless.
0: Right, so with trainers, Nike or Adidas?
1: Nike. 100%.
0: Afrobeats or UK rap?
1: Afrobeats. 150%.
0: Last one, solo workout or gym partners?
1: It has its takes to it. I'm gonna be on the fence on that one because, I could be, I could train solo and do it really well, but I could really push myself for my gym partners, if that makes sense.
0: Yeah.
1: So I think I've come a long way with my gym partners pushing me.
0: Yes, I feel that's when I always see you. I've seen you obviously in the gym a couple of times by yourself, but then like most of the time it's with you and the gang.
1: Yeah, like the gang, make sure, literally. And it's pushing, like if you'll be like, oh no, I can't really do this stuff, they just look at you and you know the swear words start coming in.
0: Yeah,
1: you get me?
0: Definitely. I feel like I did I think the past couple of weeks I have been training with like more people.
1: Have you actually?
0: Yeah, and I've seen the differences. Like my body at the moment, like I haven't been able to go
1: because
0: to
1: you're
0: the gym.
1: Solo, you come in the gym in the most weird time, to be fair. Well, let's not go into that.
0: That's another topic for another day. But yeah, when I train with them, because they go to the Hunter's gym, but one of the guys, he basically has got like that, JD got like a deal on at the moment for like £15 for Christmas or something.
1: Yeah.
0: So they signed up and we've done a leg day. And I didn't think I actually worked that much, but then the days after, I was like, "Oh my god!"
1: I done a leg day video as well. I don't know if
0: I literally saw it with the girl. Yeah, that's pretty cool.
1: Evian, yeah,
0: with your signature machine.
1: You know what? Go on. And I don't know which Evian. Evelyn. She's a master. She's my massage therapist.
0: Oh, cool,
1: she's
0: cool.
1: Really good. We just got in the session, locked in. She's really good. She pushed me, to be fair. We're out of my comfort zone.
0: Yeah,
1: it was really good, to be fair.
0: Nah, it looked like a good session, to be honest.
1: It was a good session.
0: Where was that? Because that didn't look like a local gym, to be honest.
1: No, I don't. I like going to different gyms. Like, it was PHX at Wiam.
0: Oh, no, I've never.
1: Yeah, and they got, like, them really good Cybec machines. So, like, it's them machines that you're going to push and you wouldn't affect your joints. You know what I mean?
0: Yeah.
1: So, it was a good one.
0: Oh, okay, cool. So, just going to get right into the interview now. So, Captain, we see you putting in the work at the gym. How did you start your fitness journey and how did it begin?
1: I'm going to keep the long story short.
0: Yes.
1: So, I think while I was younger, I think I got a little bit bullied. I was always skinny.
0: Okay.
1: Do you know what I mean? So, people took advantage of that. So, I was like, in my mindset, I want to be big. And then, I think health-wise, my dad had diabetes. So, I was like, you know what? I might just start getting to the gym to prevent, you know,
0: the future, what could happen
1: in the future.
0: Yeah.
1: And then it just started like that. And, you know, I started to put in the work, the motivation, and then consistency came up as well, you know, and that's how I've been up to this very moment. So it's been really good. But growing up, I feel like the reason why I started and the reason why I'm still doing has changed. But we'll get to that.
0: That's good. So have you ever like competed at a certain level or anything like that?
1: I've never competed, to be fair. It's something that I'm looking at, right? Obviously I have a little one. I just want to, you know, give full attention to my little one, because competing, you got to do so much.
0: Yeah, I was going to say it's a lot what goes into it.
1: Now I'm at this point in my life where, you know, I'm trying to self-developing myself, and you know if you start putting in competing as well, there's going to be distractions.
0: That's the thing, you have to start like taking away from other stuff.
1: 100%.
0: That kind of a lot of time.
1: Yeah.
0: Because that kind of level of competing and stuff is...
1: Tell me about
0: it. It's hardcore.
1: We always talk about it. Me and my boys were like, you know what? One day we're going to compete, but I don't know. We'll see how it goes in the future, to be fair.
0: So what keeps you like going back on your days off? What keeps you motivated when you're low, and what like pushes you to get back into the gym?
1: I think, just like I said earlier on, like you know, the reason why I started and the reason why I'm still doing it is different, because like being an adult at the moment, I feel like it's mentally, do you know what I mean? You could put the significance of going to the gym and relate it to your life, if that makes sense. So the way you grind in life is the way you train, right? And so what keeps me going is that trying to have the mental stability, you know, trying to beat my traumas, because everyone goes through traumas, if that makes sense. So like, you know, those down days that I really feel really low, you know, or mentally down, I just want to push it through the gym. Do you know what I mean? I just want to communicate with those weights.
0: Yes.
1: You know, the people, the things I could trust are those weights. Are those things.
0: In that moment, that's what it is.
1: So yeah, so like doing this has helped me. Do you know what I mean? And the consistency of doing it every single time, you know, it's been a really good outcome, to be fair, positive outcome. So yeah,
0: that's
1: it
0: lovely.
1: Keeps me going.
0: Back that's to back. Good. So would you say it's like changed? Well, would you say the gym has kind of like changed how you see yourself and how you look on life?
1: Yeah. Yeah. Yeah, it has changed. It has changed a lot. It's changed my mentality about life. I was chatting to someone. I was like, you know, I was chatting with a friend, and I was like, one more reps, and she said, "Oh, I'm tired." I was like, and I related to your life, right? Mm. If you've got a project you're working on, or let's say you're in school, right? You do your master, you're having like your dissertation in it,
0: yeah,
1: right? You can't say you're tired of doing it because you got to submit it to get the positive outcome in it, right?
0: Mm-hmm.
1: So I was like, to relate it to that one more rep in the gym, right? You do that one more rep to get the result that you want, right? To get the muscle growth, to get whatever you're looking for.
0: Mm.
1: So I feel like the gym and life are quite significant. They're related to each other, if that makes sense.
0: I feel it's like, you know that cliche saying, like your partner reflects how you see yourself.
1: Yeah.
0: It's like how you do your gym and your work, it kind of reflects how you are as a person.
1: 100.
0: Because if you've got the mindset to think, oh, I've had a long day, you know, but I'm still going to make it to the gym.
1: Yeah.
0: I'm still going to make sure I eat my calories or my macros 100. And all that stuff. Because it kind of, it's one of the things, if you want to speak to someone and say, oh, how was your day? Oh, I just felt really tired, so I didn't do this, I don't do that.
1: Yeah.
0: It kind of just shows the kind of mentality and motivation have.
1: Most people haven't really got that. Like they say, it's day one day versus day one, if that makes sense. Like, just for instance, real life scenario, yesterday I was with my daughter for a long period of time. I spent a lot of time with my daughter, so I got back to Ipswich about 10 o'clock, and I realized, oh, I need to get my session in.
0: Yeah,
1: I was tired. Yeah, but I was like, you know, I need to get my session in. And my boss, like, one of my bosses was like, yo Cap, let's go for a little bit outside.
0: Yeah.
1: But I was like, bro, I need to get my session in though.
0: Mm.
1: Do you know what I mean?
0: Yeah, because you start doing your priorities as well. Isn't
1: yeah, like, yeah. And I got my session in and I got my meal in, and that was good for me, if that makes sense. So, I think it makes sense what you just said, to be fair.
0: Yeah.
1: But we're good.
0: But yes, that's the first part of the interview. Gonna go on to play a song now. So this is a song what Captain chose, and I actually have played this on the show recently. So it's brand new off Dave's new album, and this is Dave and Thames.

Let's get the party started. See you at the bar, you was hardly talking. That's when I knew that your heart was scarring. Friends to lovers need a part to star in. Like, wait, babe, let me

0: So you've been getting involved in a lot more events. I'm actually running events as well in Ipswich. So how did you get into that?
1: I mean, there's a story to everything. I just woke up one. I sort of got a gap, if that makes sense. Mm. And, you know, I wanted to fill that gap. Mm. You know, I just felt like there wasn't a lot of Afro beats kind of like in Ipswich. So even though we got some of the, you know, Afrobeat organizers doing stuff, I just felt like, you know what, something needs to be quality in Ipswich as well.
0: Yeah.
1: So I took the opportunity, and then I woke up one day and I said to myself, I want to do an event. Mm. Yeah. And I remember the first person I told was my ex-partner then. Mm. You know, and she said I was delusional.
0: She's like, babe, you've lost it. Are you okay?
1: I was delusional. I was like, so I mean that kind of killed my spirit, because I didn't really get that support, you know. Mm. But I met with my boys and they were like, yo Cap, pull this off, you know. Mm. just run it, you know. Yeah. What I mean, yeah. I think my boss has been the biggest motivation in all this event stuff, because, you know, if you have people that believe in you, then you believe in yourself. Mm. Do you know what I mean? So that's how I pretty much started. And back in the days in Ipswich, when I first got to Ipswich, I was in Moloko. And I said to one of my man, I was like, you know, I want to host an event here. I just said it, positive affirmation, and now I'm doing it. Mm. Do you know what I mean? So
0: yeah. You literally spoke it into existence.
1: I spoke it into existence, you know. Yeah, literally.
0: But I think that is, I actually am a firm believer in that, you know, because there's been a few times where, like, even like with the radio, like, yeah. I literally said one day, like, I really wouldn't mind having like my own radio show, because I just love having my, like, listening to music and just speak about, yeah, topics and stuff. And then I literally just made it happen. Just
1: like, I mean, I'm Christian and I believe in God. Do you, okay, know what I mean? And, you know, the tongue has power, you,
0: yes,
1: know, you see.
0: Literally.
1: So the things you want for yourself, you got to claim it into reality. Mm-hmm. And it's okay to be delusional. It's okay to be delusional that you're going to want the nicest things in life.
0: Yeah.
1: It's okay to say, yes, I want to be a millionaire. It's okay to say, yes, mm-hmm, I want to do this, I want to do that. Do you know what I mean?
0: Because you've got to believe at yourself at
1: some, you got to believe at yourself at some point. Literally.
0: You've got to believe the delusion.
1: 100%.
0: Believe the delusion sometimes.
1: Being delusional,
0: because
1: works.
0: If you don't have these, like, delusional thoughts, what thoughts are you going to have and push yourself towards?
1: Tell me.
0: What goals are you going to actually achieve or say, I'm actually going to get that done or do this?
1: 100%. Like, that's how it is.
0: So as I said, believe the delusion. Guys. I think that might be my quote for 2000.
1: Yeah, just believe the delusion, and then you might drive that Porsche one day. You never can tell.
0: Exactly. You might be in that big house with the wide doors opening up and everything.
1: My boy posts, he makes a post about Porsche cars every single day.
0: Oh, he's saying, right, he's gonna get that for
1: me. Listen, this guy, shout out to Jojo, by the way.
0: Okay,
1: like,
0: yeah,
1: you, I think you've met him. We train in the gym every single time.
0: Okay, yeah.
1: He makes a post about Porsche cars every single day, right?
0: He's speaking into existence.
1: I'm like, do you know what? Yeah, if I be a millionaire, the first thing I'm gonna do is buy my boy Porsche.
0: Yes, because he would. Oh my God! Imagine,
1: do you know what I mean?
0: Imagine that.
1: Literally. But yeah, man, that's what it is for me about the event. And I feel like, yeah, I done it the first time, and people were asking me, how'd it go? How was it? Like, people were saying it was really good. I was like, but no, I don't want to hear it's really good. I need criticism. Mm. I need to better.
0: Yeah, literally, how to, I mean, improve yourself.
1: Yeah, don't tell me it's really good. How did it go? Tell me what you want to see more. Do you, mm, know what I mean? So that's,
0: I,
1: what
0: see
1: it
0: you've
1: is.
0: Got like the saxophonist, you have the dancers, you have the food.
1: I know, like, you know. I just wanna be, I just trying to be different, you know, yeah, like, you know, like, if you're gonna pay some certain amount of money to go to, you know, a club, an event, it should be worth the amount of money you're paying for. Do you know what I mean? Mm. There should be, I don't believe in paying money just going there and just listening to music and just, you know, there should be some sort of stuff or, you know, things that can get you going in the party. Do you know what,
0: yeah,
1: I mean? So that's what I believe in. So I believe in hospitality, giving people what they really deserve.
0: Well, I think that's what drew me out to your event. It was like, didn't you say it was like an experience? Because that's literally what it is, because
1: experience.
0: I feel like that's what's different from an ordinary night to your,
1: yeah,
0: event, because
1: yeah,
0: you will have the saxophonists, you'll have the most, like, the top DJs, you'll have the,
1: yeah,
0: dancers, you'll have a lot of stuff going on.
1: It is an experience.
0: It's not just a normal night out. If you know
1: it's not
0: I mean.
1: A normal night out.
0: And I think that's what I liked as well, because I thought that's definitely bringing something different.
1: Thank you.
0: To the vibe.
1: Appreciate that. Thank you.
0: That's all right. So speaking of vibe, what would you say is the vibe you're trying to bring to your events?
1: I'm trying to, you know, promote this community integration. You know, I'm trying to bring a lot of diversity. You know, I'm trying to make, you know, that's why I brought you jollof rice, because I feel like, you know, different communities haven't really had jollof rice, even though it's one of the most popular black food. Do you know what I mean? So I'm trying to promote that, you know, social integration, positive vibe, you know, quality gatherings. I'm trying to make sure people are safe. You know, in wherever they want to come for my event, you know, you're paying this amount of money, and then, you know, you come out, you feel really safe, you know, you get positive vibe, you meet good people, the social connect. You could even find your husband in the event as well, or you could find your wife, or you could find your business partner. That's the thing I'm trying to bring, you know, I mean, promote the community, and then, you know, put Ipswich in a lame light. You know, that's what it is.
0: Definitely.
1: So the event could start out small, but before you know, Afro elegance is everywhere.
0: Yeah. And that's the thing. I think that would be a
1: England.
0: Good, very good end goal for you
1: that's
0: as
1: a dream.
0: Well. Yes.
1: That's a dream.
0: So that is another few questions sorted. Going to go into another song that Captain's listening to at the moment. And this is Rema with Fun.
1: Hey.
2: I better pass me my cup. I just want to have fun. I know I worry too much.

0: So how has it been trying to like build something in it? Has there been any surprises or like lessons you've learned along the way?
1: I mean, like, support isn't always where you expect. So there's going to be a lot of surprising. It's been challenging, but you know, consistency wins. You know, we all start from a humble beginning, if that makes sense. The lessons from starting the Afro Elegance, the first one, you always think that you go, you know, those people that says, yo, let's do it together, let's run this thing, will be the one to let you down at the end.
0: I was gonna say, when it actually comes down to the proposing meetings and arranging this and that, they're kind of MIA and nowhere to be seen.
1: You know, yeah, most people have more words than action, to be fair. And
0: yeah, then, yeah, it's and a lot of talking, yeah. I find a lot of talking, but then when it actually comes down to initial anything,
1: yeah.
0: They're nowhere to be seen and taking a step backwards kind of thing.
1: And the second one, the Afro Elegance, the second one, the 2.0, I had like a pre-drink buy and stuff like that, you know. And you know, most people that I was looking up to that were going to attend the event to make it lit, like life of the party and stuff like that, they cancelled at the very time of the event. A lot of people cancelled. I was like, right, the weather wasn't in good condition as well. There was a lot of
0: that does take into account, because even myself, like, if I say I'm gonna go out and then it comes down to the day and it's like raining,
1: so I'm,
0: or something, I'm just like, oh, I don't really.
1: I'm thinking as a person not doing the event, but as a person that's gonna attend the event.
0: Yeah, you have to see it on both sides.
1: Yeah, I'm seeing it on both sides. I'm like, wait, if it was me, would I want to come out in this weather and then, you know, go for an event? You know, Drake is not even coming to the event. Do you know? Drake is not coming to the event.
0: There's no Kendrick Lamar. There's no Central C.
1: So what am I gonna do? So like, I'm having the mindset of the person attending the event, right? So yeah, and no matter how much promotion you gotta do, most people even end up buying ticket and not making it to the event.
0: Yeah,
1: so there's a lot of constraint, if that makes sense. So you're like, ah. And it's sort of like, if you haven't got a strong spirit, it just demoralizes you.
0: You've got to be very strong-minded.
1: Trust
0: and
1: me.
0: Not like, I feel, not to take things like personally as well. Because 100%. If you was to take things personally in the events and the entertainment industry, oh,
1: trust
0: my
1: me.
0: God.
1: If you obviously, I know you let me down. You're one of the people that let me down as well, because you didn't come for the second one, but that's good. We'll talk about it another time.
0: Even when you messaged me when I was at working at the Afrobeats branch, I thought, oh,
1: I'm talking about support, yeah, but look at you right here. Look at that.
0: Yeah, I thought he's not going to let me live this one.
1: Nah, no way. No way.
0: You know my situation.
1: No way.
0: You understand why.
1: I'm not going to let it slide. Listen,
0: I told you why I couldn't.
1: There's some people, right? That, you know, you don't have a choice not to come.
0: Yeah.
1: If that makes sense. Except you got serious life challenging. Like, you know, I got a boy that is very special to me, and then, you know, he cancelled on me for no reason. I'm like, rah. I was like, okay, fair one, that's cool.
0: Yeah, yeah.
1: But I think with my circle now, with my boys, you know, like, obviously I always speak about my boys, I respect them so much, you know, the way they carry these events.
0: Yeah.
1: The idea, they are the idea behind all this event, everything that goes on. On the actual day, when they see me stress, they're trying to take, you know, they're trying to take
0: that stress away from
1: that stress
0: you,
1: away from me.
0: Help you out.
1: To help me out, yeah. You see them on the door. They're on the door, they're on the drinks, they're making sure things go well, because it's just one person. I'm trying to think. And you know, my boys are like, yo, Cap, are you okay? You relax, let me sort this. And which is really good. It's good for you to have those kind of circle that I want to support you, that I want to see you grow, and then you want to see them grow as well. So trust me, I think consistency always wins, if that makes sense. There's going to be a lot of impediments and constraints while trying to develop something, but if you have the mindset, or if your eyes is on the target, then why not? It's going to work.
0: Yeah, you've got to have like tunnel vision at the same time, haven't you? Like,
1: tunnel vision, that's
0: very what. Very focused, but still know what the end goal is at the same time.
1: Right.
0: But so I'm going to play another song now. This is something this is not your song, but this is just a song I'm listening to at the moment. This is actually Keys the Prince, with Gelle.

0: So there we had Kays, the Prince, and as I was just saying, I've actually never been to a traditional wedding, and I need to get there immediately. Like, I don't know, I've seen so many, like, the TikTok videos and the viral videos and, like, even the viral clips of this song at the moment, and I'm just like,
1: I don't know how you, like, how have you lived without not going to Nigerian
0: but it's
1: wedding?
0: Because I'll be honest, like, I've got my boy Kingsley, the one who does the culture events. I haven't actually got that much, like, that culture friends around me, so it's hard to just go to a wedding.
1: Nah, you need to be invited to one, literally.
0: Yeah, I do need to be invited, honestly, because I'm feeling like
2: if you go to one, you might want to, you know, reconsider.
0: I'll be like,
1: you might want to reconsider. Where is your Nigerian prince?
0: Where is my Nigerian
1: prince?
0: Literally,
1: it's unreal. The whole dramas and everything is lit.
0: Yeah, no, it does look really, really good.
1: It is good.
0: So even, do you know, remember, like, back in the day where there people used to throw, like, the hall parties and stuff?
1: Yeah.
0: Like, I had the opportunity to go to one, but I just got a bit, like, nervous, because I just thought, you know, well, that's not really my culture. Then I thought, one, where am I going to find the material, a tailor, like,
1: come
0: all
1: on,
0: that
1: man.
0: Stuff.
1: Come on, man. I mean, I've been to different cultural weddings, if that makes sense. Apart from an Indian one, you know, I've been to an English wedding, and, you know, I think a little bit of Jamaican wedding.
0: Yeah,
1: you know,
0: well, that's mostly because I'm Jamaican. That's most literally been the only ones I've really been to. I've been to a few, like, different kind of ones, you could say, what are, like, different from Jamaican ones, but all kind of same kind
1: of one of the differences that I think it depends. In an English wedding, you get to buy your own drinks. In a Nigerian wedding,
0: is it like a free bar?
1: You're fed
0: yes,
1: you're fed drinks.
0: I do see
1: everything.
0: Like,
1: you're fed.
0: I think, well, that's the thing, because some of the people I went uni with, one of them's like Nigerian, one is from Sierra Leone, I believe. So, like, when they post their certain weddings and stuff, I'm like, you don't know how to do it. Like, you really, really
1: My dad's 60th birthday was September. And we pulled up. Everyone pulled up. He was more like a wedding as well.
0: And it was a birthday.
1: This man is so dramatic.
0: I watch these podcasts on YouTube of these girls, and I think, where are they from? I can't remember where they're from, but she went to, like, her auntie's, like, a well-known auntie's birthday party.
1: Yeah.
0: Or, like, birthday holiday. She said there was, like, 60-something people on this, like, one trip, because the auntie was, like, a very respected, like, woman. So she invited, by the sounds of it, everybody and their cousin. Like,
1: I'm saying, in a Nigerian wedding, if I give you an invite, right, automatically you're allowed to invite like 5 other people.
0: Oh, is that how it goes?
1: That's how it works. Oh my, the whole God. Community is coming to your wedding.
0: See, that's quite weird. Not weird, but it's different from my culture, because my culture is very much like, it depends on the person. Like, me personally, I won't ever go somewhere unless, like, I've actually got, like, confirmation or, like, that person has said,
1: I get that.
0: Like, a lot of the olders in my generation, like my dad and that, my dad will go to this person's party, that person's party, this one's wedding, funeral, everything. Like, and he don't business. But for me, I don't know, maybe, as I said, it's the generational differences. Because I don't know, I wouldn't feel comfortable doing that.
1: I think, like, back in the days, well, when we didn't have food to eat, we go to these traditional weddings to eat.
0: We're not
1: invited, but we go with our spoons.
0: You're like, my belly's getting full.
1: We go with our spoons to eat.
0: Your belly's getting full.
1: We eat lunch, dinner, and night food.
0: Yeah.
1: Like, we go to eat. We don't even know the celebrant, but we're eating there.
0: You know, I was going to say, you might not be there for the actual purpose, but you know that your belly's getting and you're eating good food.
1: But that's the community love. That makes sense. That's what, you know, the millennial generation.
0: But I was going to say, it seems like that you do that because you know you'd be welcome to do that. You wouldn't do it if you're going to get shied away. You're doing it because you know that the aunties behind the counters and all that are going to put
1: the
0: food on
1: the plate.
0: That's
1: what we're talking about. That's the community love. That I feel like the new generation of these days have lacked.
0: Mm-hmm.
1: You know, the millennials and back in the days, you know, the community love. Like, in Nigeria, you don't raise a child by yourself. The community raised the child.
0: Yeah, the village.
1: So, the village raised the child. So, you know, the child is safe whilst growing up in the whole village. But then again, this generation is different, because when you're growing up, you're so locked in, and then you focus on your gadgets.
0: Yeah, social media.
1: Social media, a lot of things. But whereas, You know, back in the days, you're outside playing football with your mates, you're interacting with the aunties and the uncles. You know, it was so much love.
0: Yeah. Well, bringing it back to like that community vibe, like as you're like spending time in it, which you've been here for some time now, what would you say you love the most about being here at the moment?
1: I feel like I like to use this word, the community feels, because like it's not too fast, it's not too slow, you know, in terms of regarding, you know, place like London, you know, everything is boom, boom, boom.
0: Fast pace. You've got to get here at this time.
1: You've got to get here at this time. You know, stuff like that. So the community feels it's not overwhelming, if that makes sense. That's one good thing about Ipswich. I think, and number two, it gives people the opportunity to grow, this potential growth.
0: Yeah, there's right a lot here. I feel there's a lot of like space. Yes. Maybe not like the best opportunities, but the bit before you make it to like build yourself up.
1: Yeah.
0: I think it's a good space.
1: It's a good space to grow, because if you like compare it to places like, let's say, Birmingham, London, you know, if you think about a business idea, you go have like this about 150 people already on that business idea.
0: Yeah, literally. All going for that one job or something.
1: 100%. Like, yeah, so many, that's what I'm saying. So, that's what you need. So, the opportunity to grow has got the good potential for growth, you know. And I don't know if this is an advantage or disadvantage. People know people.
0: Well, it's for that cliche saying, isn't it? It's not what you know, it's who you know nowadays.
1: Yeah, it's who you know.
0: Especially being in a town like Ipswich as well, because it's so close-knit and small. It's good to have that one connection there, that one connection there, that person who knows how to do
1: that's
0: that.
1: Why having a good reputation is very important.
0: Yeah.
1: Because, like, imagine me trying to, like, you know, the Afro-elegant stuff, and, you know, I have a bad reputation in Ipswich. I don't think anyone's going to come for the event.
0: No. I stand by that, because I feel, especially because with Ipswich, it's not like when you have these events in London, it's, you don't probably know the actual promoter themselves,
1: no,
0: or you like don't. You wouldn't know who's you actually don't. Running the event.
1: You don't.
0: The ones in Ipswich, you know who's running
1: their when we first started this team, a lot of people was like, I got one of my friend, Portia, she was like, yo, your face needs to be on the flyer. But I said, no, I don't want my face to be on the flyer. Yeah. I want to go behind the scene. You know, I like, I'm not, let me not be honest. So, but then again, she said something that was really positive. She was like, sometimes, because I got a fitness page, if people know you're running these things, it's easier for people to come. Because they already know the kind of person you are.
0: Yeah.
1: Do you know what I mean? But then again, this sometimes there might be some, everything that has got a pro has a con as well.
0: Yeah, definitely.
1: Yeah. So, yeah.
0: But I think that is an interesting one, actually, because having a good reputation and doing events and stuff, because if you don't have a good reputation and you're trying to get people to come into your bar, and you've got to try to promote it, and you've got to speak to people about it, and if you're not really liked, that's going to be, that could shut you down again, straight away.
1: Sometimes, even though you've got a good reputation, but people misrepresent that you're a good person, or people, you know, a lot of people talk a lot by a lot. You gotta learn to take critics. To be fair, you know, like obviously I got a fitness page, and I know the critics that come out of it.
0: Yeah,
1: you know what I mean. Like, as a man, you post your body on the internet, it's seen as a test trap.
0: But I find that even with girls, because there was a TikTok I saw the other day, and it was like this girl, and even I spoke to my friend in London. She's a PT.
1: Yeah,
0: and we were talking about how do you kind of like separate thirst traps to actual like educational videos.
1: You can't.
0: Because with women, as you know, if I'm trying to do a glute video and I'm wearing my shorts what are just covering my bum, and I'm doing a glute bridge, or I'm doing a hip thrust, or I'm doing an RDL, and the camera's a certain angle, you're gonna, the man then will be like, oh, that's a nice little video, you know. Like, do you know what I mean? So we're trying to say, how do you actually separate that?
1: It gives off it gives a different vibe. Like, you're trying to like be, you got pure heart to, and got good intention to showcase
0: and help this, people
1: and help people these achievements. But then again, what is perceived as in the audience is different.
0: Exactly.
1: So like, sometimes when I post a chest, an arm, or like a whole body, you know, I've had comments.
0: Yes.
1: Oh, it's test trap. But no, like, you can see the before and the after. What I'm trying to do is let people know that you can get here.
0: Yeah. Right? That's the thing. That's why it's so hard sometimes.
1: It's so hard. And but like, I've gotten so used to it that, you know, because I've been able to like be my insecurities. People are going to talk regardless.
0: Yeah, whether definitely going to talk.
1: Even though you're a good person, you're a bad person, people are going to talk. So just do it as far as you know your intentions are good. You know, just do it regardless. You know what I mean? I've had people that I have to like DM and be like, yo, bro, you're an inspiration. Like, because of your gym videos, I've had to do this thing or get this work done. Can we get a session in? You know what I mean? Can we lock in? Because people could see
0: the hard work.
1: You could see the hard work, how I started and how I am now, to be fair. You know, I'm not there yet. You know, I'm still at my humble beginning. I want us to be better. But you could see the milestone and you could see the progress that I have been true from starting point.
0: I think that kind of energy is kind of like magnetic, isn't

0: People, and I tell you, my closest circle today, I made them from the gym. Like the people, my friends that my family today, my boys, I made them from the gym. If that makes sense. So like, you know, it's such a very positive environment, you know. And back to the question you said before I deviated the gym again, you know, the way you think, you feel like you're a good person, you got a good reputation, but that's not what people think about you.
1: Yeah.
0: So sometimes, you know, even though you feel you got a good reputation, there might be some sort of outgoing talks behind the scene. That this person is this or that. So how could you possibly beat that?
1: Yeah, it's crazy.
0: Do you know what I mean?
1: It is crazy, but it's an interesting topic. It's a very
0: interesting topic, trust me.
1: But as being an interview you just spoke about, would there be anything you would change or add to the town vibe? What would you kind of thing?
0: I think I think I would say in terms of innovations, if the community could, you know, probably maybe would I say invest in more or create more platform for creatives.
1: Okay.
0: Because like as as a person trying to like establish something, that's if you got a vision, you want to establish something in Ipswich, you know, sometimes the one of the biggest constraints might be the financial capacity to do that. You know, starting up something, you know, you go take into consideration the capital involved.
1: Yeah, there's a lot of things.
0: Yeah, you have like a whole visibility study, and you take into the risks, the you know, what you're gonna spend, the expenditure, and what you're gonna lose, and all the stuff like that. So, you know, the even though it's not like invest or funding, I think if the community could just provide a good insight for young creatives or people that want to start up something and give them a whole platform, you know, I feel like people have the ability, because we got skillful, we got multi-talented individuals in Ipswich, they have the ability to take Ipswich from, you know, just being in Suffolk out there to the world.
1: Yeah,
0: do you know what I mean? Like,
1: I think there's quite like there's not a bridge is there, like to get you from one to another. And sometimes as a young creative, it must be so, I was there, like it's it was so hard to
0: find. It's so demotivating,
1: like,
0: as well,
1: because I think even with me, I traveled to London and applied for like a creative college because there was literally what can I do here,
0: what can you do?
1: It was like, what opportunity and what kind of
0: what opportunities
1: even like
0: there,
1: and what even like resources, because I used to do spoken word, so it was like, okay, I've got all this material, where am I even going to project it or even get myself out there? Luckily there was a few events where I got involved in, but other than that they were literally the only things that was
0: even
1: really
0: though it's not
1: on.
0: It's not the financial resources, but like, you know, if you just got like, I think on social media they've got like a whole big platform. If you see a young creative trying to do something, you promote it for them for free. You put it on the billboard,
1: little things like that,
0: little things like that just helps push, you know, pushes a lot of things, so people can, because like being a young promoter or being a young entrepreneur, you can't really just get your stuff out there a lot, because one of the expenses is promoting what you're trying to develop, if that makes sense. And bringing it out there for people to see is very hard. It's very hard,
1: because there's little things now like Facebook, Instagram, they all charge for promotion,
0: and then you got to target peak times. You got to target the times where
1: even like TikTok, if you're not on their radar,
0: it's like £16, £17, you know, that's, you could take
1: and
0: that money to the groceries.
1: If you're a young creative and you're working 14 hours at a little,
0: so you're earning minimum wage,
1: coffee shop or something,
0: you're earning minimum wage, how are you going to start up?
1: I feel for them, because honestly, It is. I'm not gonna say it must be hard. It is hard for them, because
0: it is hard.
1: Do you get yourself out there without costing, putting this out there and spending this and spending that when you haven't got the opportunity?
0: That's what I said. When you have that visibility study of what you're gonna do, like I remember someone telling me, "Oh, you know, one of the conversations that came behind trying to start an event in Ipswich was, have you got your financial capacity though?" And then when you see that and calculate what your income-based job, you know, the money you get from other side projects, you know, how you're spending it, the expenses, you know, put into consideration your groceries, your meal prep. I'm a gym bro, so I eat a lot. Your kid, I got a daughter, do you know what I mean? I got a little one, your family at the other side as well. And you're like, oh shit, there's not a lot of money left, you know.
1: Then you start thinking, and how

0: Can that I just afford... kills your spirits.
1: Yeah.
0: That demoralizes you 100%. You start
1: thinking, is it really worth it? Or should I really do it? Or is it worth it?
0: Yeah. And then you end up living your whole life not being able to achieve anything.
1: Mm-hmm.
0: You know what I mean?
1: Yeah.
0: Because of that little setback. And but the big question is, how do you mitigate? How do you do this? Like, how are you going
1: to... But that's the thing. There's not even like anyone really out there giving their time out to even educate people.
0: I'm so grateful to God for this year.
1: Mm.
0: I know like this year came with a lot of shock. Obviously, you know, with the first event that was going to happen, you know, I lost my brothers. You heard the story.
1: Yes,
0: you know,
1: yes.
0: Rest in peace to Moa King.
1: Mm-hmm.
0: And they were a huge part of the event.
1: Yeah.
0: So it brought me back to square one, to reset, because I was promoting the event. And I remember I had a conversation with Mo before he traveled, and you know, he was like, when you come back, we're going to go to the uni, we're going to do a lot of stuff.
1: Yeah.
0: So like the reset, when that happened on July 15th, I had to shut down everything.
1: Yeah.
0: And then ask myself, imagine, do you want to continue despite losing these people?
1: Mm.
0: I had to start seeking validation. I had to like, yo, do you think I should do this? It was so hard.
1: Yeah, I can imagine.
0: Cause it was so hard.
1: I think that was just such a hard time.
0: It was a hard time, trust me. You know, that setback, you know, people that are a huge part of the event, and all of a sudden they're no more there, and then you're not going to see them for the rest of your life, you know. It's just like, oh, shit. What's going on? Even up to this very moment, for me, I can't see. I'm like shocking, like, where is this guy? Where is this man then? You know what I mean?
1: Yeah.
0: So, yeah, it was hard. You know, this constraint come into place, and because of setback, and then you end up not probably achieving anything in your life. So I think the motivation is that, the key word is that, just do it regardless, even though you're gonna fail.
1: Yeah, definitely.
0: You fail, learn from the experience, do it again. You fail, do it again.
1: Yeah. do it.
0: Just keep doing it.
1: Right, so we're just gonna go into the final song, and this is from Givian, and this is Keeper.

Is it even worth a try? Tell me now. Couple things I can't defend. I'm just trying to clean my hands of all that I've done. Going green every time I sit down. This time.

0: So I just want to say thank you so much for coming in today, Captain. It's been an absolute pleasure.
1: Thank you for giving me the opportunity to come in here today.
0: I've just got one more final question for you. So finally, what is the bigger version for you? What do you see yourself doing in the next couple months between the gym, workouts and events?
1: That's a really good question though, but we all got plans. You know, sometimes when you speak out your plans, it doesn't really work like that, you know what I mean? So like, I know I got plans ongoing, I got projects ongoing at the moment. I mean, you have to look out for, I got a podcast coming up tonight.
0: Yes,
1: it's a no-name podcast.
0: No name.
1: Me and the man them, you know, you gonna have to look out for that one. It's gonna come out.
0: I think from the first clip I saw with the preview when talking about your date and that was the date and the bone, weren't
1: yeah,
0: it?
1: Yeah, the date and the bone, you know.
0: Yeah, I was actually proper laughing at that.
1: I got blocked though.
0: You got blocked?
1: I got blocked. I got blocked, you know, after like a
0: bad situation. When I heard the situation, do you want to share with the people what the situation was?
1: I'll talk about it again. So obviously I'm a Nigerian man, obviously just got to England, never been in a date with, you know, an English woman.
0: Yes.
1: So luckily I got in a date with this very beautiful pretty lady from Norwich. And we went to Nando's. I've never been to Nando's before in my life, so it was very posh for me, if that makes sense. I was doing a little care work, but I wasn't earning that much. So, you know, I was earning about, is it how much? £9, £10 per hour?
0: Yeah.
1: So I had to save that £50 in a whole week so I could take her for a date, because you see, as a Nigerian man, when we take our missus for a date or something like that, we pay for the bills. So that's in my head. I have to pay for these bills. So I gone into the day with this pretty young lady, and then we made the order, you know, even before we went to the day, I already called my mom. I've made it in life. I'm going to Nando's. So, we got to Nando's. You know, we ordered chicken, ordered platter and stuff like that. And I'm yumming up the bone. I'm cracking it like I'm just from the village. I'm sure my village people will be proud of me. They're proud of me. They're like, yeah, you're living legends.
0: Yes.
1: You see, but how can I save £50 and not eat the buns? Like, it was good. So, and she was like, what is this? Her facial expressions and her body language can just tell that she felt embarrassed, you know what I mean? So I was like, okay. I clocked it and she was like, you eat the bones? I was like, yeah, I eat the bones, don't you? Because
0: don't
1: you? So I haven't really adapted to the lifestyle of England. So in my mind, I'm like, don't you? And in her mind, like, you're asking me these questions.
0: Yeah.
1: Like, what are you in her mind? So after everything, you know, we were supposed to chew after the whole date and do some other stuff and spend time together. But she just like, I'm going to do something for my mom. And I didn't clock that. You know, now I clocked that. That was an excuse. And before I go, she was like, sorry, this is really not for me. And I got blocked. Yeah, I got blocked. You know, yeah.

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Good evening and welcome to the Monday Music Mix here on Hospital Radio Ipswich and ICR FM. I'm Stephen Foster here through until 10 o'clock and then we combine forces once again, the two radio stations HRI and ICR, to bring you night moods from 10 until midnight. In the next couple of hours or so then, we have a guest on the programme. He'll be joining me in the second half, A.D. Johnson, who has a new album out, Under Gainsborough Skies. We'll be playing some music from that and having a chat with A.D. about the album and about a few other things as well, no doubt. Also, we have other local music from Hannah Scott, Honey and the Bear, Kyson Point, and also a group who call themselves Helen and the Neighbourhood Dogs. They'll be launching an album later this month in Ipswich. Also on the programme this evening, we have two triple plays, one by Dr. Feelgood, who are performing near Sudbury on Friday night of this week, and we mark the anniversary of the Beatles movie A Hard Day's Night, getting its premiere in London on this day at the Pavilion Theatre in 1964. We kick off, though, with Phil Collins.

Phil Collins with a song he took to number one in the States on this day 41 years ago. This is the Monday Music Mix. Lots of new music on the program, including this one from Snow Patrol and Kylie Minogue. An unlikely partnership, but a very good one, it turns out, on this song, These Alarms.

don't think too many people saw that one coming. Snow Patrol and Kylie Minogue sharing the credits on that one. 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

0: Their voices do work well together, don't they? Jack Savaretti and Katie Tunstall. And that's from Jack's latest album, We Will Always Be The Way We Were. He's not wrong, is he?
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is the first local track on tonight's programme. It comes from the region's top Americana band, or certainly one of them, Helen and the Neighbourhood Dogs. They'll be launching their new album very soon at the Dove in Ipswich, and that CD will include this Snug Song.

snug song from Helen and the Neighbourhood Dogs from their forthcoming album Anything That Moves, which they'll be officially launching later this month in Ipswich at the Dove Street Inn in St Helen Street. That's on Sunday the 26th of July, and it's an afternoon gig. It all starts at around about 2 o'clock and ends at just after 5. More from that album on this programme in due course. Not tonight, but on a future edition, no doubt, talking to the band and playing more songs from that album, Anything That Moves. On this day in 1967, Pink Floyd made their debut on Top of the Pops. They were, I'm not sure whether they'd be performing this or miming to it in those days, but anyway, this was the record they were promoting, See Emily Play.

A good year for Pink Floyd, 1967. They enjoyed chart success with that record, See Emily Play, and another one called Arnold Lane. And to cap it all, really, to top it all off for Pink Floyd, they appeared at the Stowmarket Carnival in 1967 as well. Does it really get much better than that? No, I don't think so, do you? Stephen Foster here on Hospital Radio Ipswich and Ipswich Community Radio FM. The programme is the Monday Music Mix. We have some music for you now from a country rock band from Southend called The Ugly Guys, who have just released a new album, Highway Shoes. Some originals on here and also some great covers, including this Willie Nelson song, Funny How Time Slips Away.

like to ask you a question too. I heard you got a new love, but I wonder, can you truthfully say he's doing fine? You know, I heard something

0: don't even know it.
1: Funny how time slips away. A much-covered song written by Willie Nelson. Elvis Presley did a great version. So too did Brian Ferry back in the 1970s. That's a new rendition by The Ugly Guys off their new album, which is called Highway Shoes.
2: The first one is for Jean. And she'd like a Dolly Parton track. Well, wouldn't we all? And this is 9 to 5.
3: What really happens when Friday comes along?
2: Right, first of the requests for this evening from the dear folk in Somersham Ward. Jean, Sharon, Liz, Ron, Peter and Joe. Thanks very much, all of you there. Nice to have a little bit of a chat as well.
4: Yes, when Friday comes along, I'm going to be all right.
2: Well, I bet you were singing along to that, Gene. I was here. We all love a bit of Dolly, don't we? There's nothing like a Dolly mixture. This is a track by Coldplay, and it's been requested by Ron. Adventure of a Lifetime. Peter in Somersham would like an Eagles track, and this would be added to my list of songs that sort of sum up feelings in hospital. I think it's called Peaceful Easy Feeling, which I hope you have. Another one, of course, would be Doctor's Orders. I've done about first cut is the deepest. No, I can't say that.
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2: Claydon, we're talking about Cable. Oh, dear, took the wrong bus there, then.

This coming Friday, my favourite band, Dr. Feelgood, are playing on the Suffolk-Essex border. They are headlining the Blues Night at the Bures Music Festival. Also on the bill, Ainsley Lister and a great female singer by the name of Luca May, who I caught in Harwich very recently. But Dr. Feelgood, a band, have been very dear to my heart for well over 50 years now. And 20 years ago, I got the chance to produce an album with Dr. Feelgood, and it was one that saw them revisit some old favourites, basically. The album was called Repeat Prescription, and we recorded it on their native Canvey Island. So let's hear three tracks back-to-back from that, all familiar songs to Dr. Feelgood fans, old and new. Don't know how many of these they'll be doing on Friday, but they're bound to be in good form indeed.

bringing back many memories of 20 years ago on Canvey Islands. In fact, it was at the Oyster Fleet Hotel up in the ballroom there that we recorded that album, Repeat Prescription. I was co-producer with the Feelgoods, and we heard new versions as they were 20 years ago new. Roxette, Looking Back, and Get Your Kicks on Route 66. And I was reminded of that by my guest on tonight's programme, who we'll hear from after nine, singer-songwriter Adie Johnson, who recalled seeing Dr. Feelgood, in fact, supporting Dr. Feelgood on Christchurch Park in 2006, the same year. In fact, I was talking to Adie on the park yesterday during Ipswich Music Day, and we recalled a very hot and sunny afternoon. It was pretty warm and quite sunny yesterday, actually, but 20 years ago on Christchurch Park, it was very hot indeed, and the sun was out all day on the park itself, so plenty of opportunities for sun worshippers to do their thing. But Dr. Feelgood were on the BBC Radio Suffolk stage, and we were recording their set for future broadcasts, which we did. But the band were far from happy with the stage arrangements. Our normal stage had been used at Glastonbury the night before, and the idea was that the people responsible for the stage were to pack it up and bring it to Ipswich in the early hours, and obviously set it up on Christchurch Park on Sunday morning, ready to start at midday. But unfortunately, there was a lot of wet weather down in Somerset that weekend, and the stage that we were to use got stuck in the mud down there, along with many other things, no doubt. So we couldn't use our usual stage on the park, so instead we had to revert to a lorry trailer. Never my favourite type of staging, I have to say, and the Feelgoods were not impressed with that, and also were moaning about the fact that the sun was shining right in their eyes. But there wasn't much I could do about the stage or indeed the sun. But that brings back a lot of great memories as well of working with Dr. Feelgood in 2006 on Canvey Island. Adie Johnson, by the way, will be on this programme in around about half an hour's time. Here's a duo from Suffolk who have put out their fourth album. It's a very good one, as indeed their previous three were. This one by Honey and the Bear is called A Wish and a Tide. And from it, everything will be okay.

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1: It has been proven that listening to jazz is both relaxing and therapeutic. I'm Mike Bug, and every evening I play an hour of jazz music, mixing New Orleans traditional jazz with modern cool jazz, big band music, and songs from the great jazz singers, both past and present. 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

The new album from the Rolling Stones arrives on Friday this week. It's called Foreign Tongues, and here's a track from it which you might not have heard before, Divine Intervention.

That's new from the Rolling Stones, Divine Intervention, off the album Foreign Tongues, which comes out on Friday this week and will be my featured album on this programme this time next week on Hospital Radio Ipswich and ICR FM. By the way, congratulations in order to everyone who took part in the recent Colchester and Ipswich Hospitals charity Extreme Abseil and Skydive Day. The abseil raised over 60 grand, the skydive more than 10 grand. The next big event is the Colour Run on Christchurch Park in Ipswich on the 12th of September. It's always great fun. It's a family event. If you'd like to join in, visit colchesteripswichcharity.org.uk and check out events, or just visit the website to learn more about the amazing work that the charity's team does. And the money raised from these fundraisers helps provide things for patients and staff which the NHS simply cannot stretch to. Every penny really does make a difference. I'm going to take you back to 1972 now, and on this very day, the 6th of July 72, David Bowie appeared on Top of the Pops, performing this one, Starman.

And the footage of that David Bowie appearance on Top of the Pops on this day in 72, doing that one, Starman, was lost for many, many years, but did reappear and is very much a popular viewing, you know, video on YouTube. So if you want to go and see what David Bowie looked like in 1972, I'm sure you know what he looked like, but perhaps the rest of the band as well are of interest, then go along to YouTube and dig that out. Starman by David Bowie, as he appeared on Top of the Pops on this day in 1972. On this day in 64, the Beatles film A Hard Day's Night premiered in London. We'll mark the occasion very soon on the show with a triple play from the Fab Four and all three tracks from the soundtrack.

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Our latest triple play on the Monday Music Mix from the Beatles, and all three of those tracks appeared on the soundtrack to the movie A Hard Day's Night, which was premiered in London at the Pavilion Theatre on this very day in 1964. We heard A Hard Day's Night, You Can't Do That, and finally Things We Said Today here on Hospital Radio Ipswich and ICR FM. Foz here through until 10, presenting the Monday Music Mix. A lot of the music on the programme is locally made, and here's my points. It's by Kyson Points, and a brand new release of theirs called Lucky Star.

0: Kelly and David Booth, they are known as Kyson Point. That is brand new from them, Lucky Star, which was a song commissioned by a supporter of theirs in memory of his sister. But when we asked him, that's Kyson Point I'm talking about, when they asked him if he wanted us to support a charity with the proceeds, he chose the David Longdon Foundation, as he is a big fan of the prog rock band Big Big Train. So there we are, that's where the proceeds are going, or certainly part of the proceeds are going. You can listen to that on Bandcamp, and indeed buy yourself a copy online. So that's a great new release from Kyson Point, who performed in Ipswich yesterday tea time, closing proceedings on the Grapevine stage at Ipswich Music Day. And just across the way from that, some earlier in the afternoon, I had a chat with A.D. Johnson, and we'll bring you that conversation very soon on the Monday Music Mix.
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So as I was saying before that, I had a chat yesterday afternoon on Christchurch Park in Ipswich with Sudbury singer-songwriter A.D. Johnson, who has just released a new album, Under Gainsborough Skies. You can hear our conversation after this track from the album. It's called The Runner.

0: That's music from A.D. Johnson, who is my guest on tonight's programme, and we're having this conversation on the beautiful Christchurch Park in Ipswich, and we're in the throes of Music Day. And A.D., welcome back to Ipswich, firstly.
1: Oh, thank you very much, Foss. Lovely to see you again.
0: And to you, yes, and we're overlooking Christchurch Mansion here. What could be better?
1: It's very, very lovely it is too, and I've just had an ice cream, and the sun's kind of trying to squeeze itself out of the cloud there. It's a lovely day.
0: Good preparations for a radio interview.
1: Exactly. First radio interview wearing shorts.
0: Yes. Thankfully. And I'm wearing shorts as well. And thankfully it's...
1: No one can see us,
0: no. Now, we were here together. You were part of Fuzzface 20 years ago now on the BBC
1: Ouch.
0: Radio Suffolk stage. I mean, we haven't aged a bit between us, of course.
1: I don't think so, no. Not at all.
0: But yeah, what are your memories of that day? Because it was a very special day here.
1: It was, and it was a hot day, I seem to remember, very hot day. There was a lovely audience, a good crowd there, and we were on just before Dr. Feelgood, which was pretty cool. And, I really enjoyed that, and we Fuzzface sort of kicked out our usual sort of rock and roll, visceral set, and I think we were quite well received. And, that was... It was a great gig, yeah.
0: 20 years ago, does it seem that long ago?
1: Actually.
0: a lot of water under the bridge.
1: I think so, yeah, definitely. I mean, certainly the music's changed a little bit in some degree. But, they were good days, and, you evolve as a musician, as an artist, and, they were good times.
0: You were fronting the band in those days. I mean,
1: Pretty much.
0: Did you always have an eye on the future and doing stuff under your own name?
1: Well, I don't know. I think that just evolved, really. I mean, Matt was also... We're kind of a joint head lead singers, really. We sort of swapped around a bit, depending on who wrote the song. But I think as that fizzled out, I think because it was a very loud band, I had sort of issues with hearing and stuff. So I always wanted to gravitate to something a little bit more delicate, shall we say. And as I've got older, I think it's doing something a little bit more... less visceral, sort of become more and more appealing. And here I am with this latest record, which is just a man and a guitar, essentially, and
0: which we will talk about in just a moment. We've just heard a track from the album. Mm-hmm. And the album launch, in fact, took place very recently at Colchester Arts Centre, and a lot of people turned out for that.
1: Yeah, it was a great night. We had about 170 people there, so nice turnout for a Tuesday, and it was lovely, actually. It was a really lovely event, partly because there were friends that I've not seen in a long time. And I think just word got around and family were there. It was just a lovely community event as well, as much as it was for me celebrating a 15th anniversary of my first debut as A.D. Johnson debut, but also my new one. And it was just a really lovely, lovely event. Lovely vibe, good sound. The Colchester Arts Centre always look after you well, and it's one of my favourite venues to play locally, actually.
0: Yeah, it's a special place, no doubt about that.
1: For sure, yeah.
0: I've seen so many great gigs there down the years, and very much on the music circuit now, has been for a long, long time.
1: Mm-hmm.
0: I mean, in the 1980s, I remember going to interview all sorts of great American blues men there. Jimmy Witherspoon, Lal Fulson,
1: no way.
0: And a few others. A buddy guy's brother, Phil. So, it's been putting on music for probably as long as I can remember, A.D., when you were still in short trousers, probably. But not the ones you're wearing
1: not
0: now.
1: Not today.
0: So the transition from being a band member to a singer-songwriter, how long did that sort of take to get used to? Did you find it pretty straightforward to adapt?
1: Well, it was interesting. I think we Fuzzface, we started doing some acoustic gigs because I was edging more towards that kind of thing, and Fuzzface was starting to play acoustic shows, actually, again slightly more stripped back with the drummer playing cajon and this kind of thing. And then Matt Simpkins went off to Oriel College, did his degree down in Oxford, and we went our separate ways. I started, it felt a bit like starting from scratch, really, but I started playing open mics in Colchester, and there's a handful of songs like Caroline and Pink Flamingos. I remember being quite nervous rocking up, thinking, I wonder what people make of this, and was really pleased with how they went down. And suddenly, you know, started making a name for myself as a singer-songwriter in town, and it sort of evolved from there, really. I've met a few musicians who that I'd like to get on board. There was Nelson, who played for New Model Army on double bass, and Matt Kelly. I'd seen around in numerous bands, Jasmine Ava Band and other bands. Very subtle drummer, the quietest drummer you've ever come across.
2: Oh, I like those, the quiet ones.
1: Yeah. Well, ironically, he still plays in metal bands, so he can go the other way as well.
2: Yeah.
1: Brilliant. He's got such control, because it is a hard thing to play the drums in a subtle fashion, almost like a jazz drummer. And so he was, I collared him, if you like. And then Toby Ball, who was a bass player in Fuzz Face, multi-instrumentalist extraordinaire. I like to, someone referred to him once as a Swiss Army knife of musicians, because he plays everything under the sun. he's been with me since, and he played trumpet on that record and other bits and bobs, and still gigs with me now, actually. So,
2: yeah, I mean, he'd have something to say to you if he wasn't on the new album, wouldn't he?
1: I think he would, yeah.
2: Yeah.
1: I bet he only appears twice. Well, he does a few hand claps and the old backing vocal. He just plays flugelhorn on a couple of tracks, which was borrowed. We borrowed from a friend in Colchester, which is a softer sounding trumpet with a larger bell, and so that features on the record. But yeah, so we sort of diverted a little bit from your original question there, but so yeah, so I managed to get those guys in to play the Worry Dolls album, and that's and it was very well received, you know.
2: It was, yeah. Mm-hmm. And I'd imagine, for my ears, a quirky sound. Would you agree with that? Is that what you set out to do?
1: Well, I wanted it to be... I didn't set out for it to be... it's very hard to design your own sound, I guess. In a way, you go with what comes. You absorb all your influences. For me, it was a lot of those late 60s influences and stuff, like the Small Faces and the Who. But also, I listened to contemporary artists, and also started listening to more acoustic stuff. So there's a meld of things in there. You can hear those influences in there, but they're not any way copying other artists. Sometimes you hear that with younger musicians. They really idolise a specific artist, and you can... It's almost like they're taking that as a template, whereas I think, you know, I was probably experienced enough to, at that point, to actually draw upon my own influences and create my own thing, you know.
2: Well, you certainly did that, and we can hear that on the new album. Let's hear another song, and this one, I think I'm right in saying, features a very good friend of yours, Scott Matthews.
1: Ah, yeah.
2: Before we play the track, just tell us about your friendship with Scott, because it goes back several years now.
1: It does. Well, we first met at a festival in Suffolk, in Woodbridge. I'm trying to remember. It was Pete Hepworth put it on. I think we got introduced, and I met Scott there. And this was not, I guess it wasn't long after his first album, Passing Stranger, which is, funny enough, celebrating 20 years. And we got chatting, and we exchanged albums, which I thought was fun. And I didn't see anything of him for about a year or so. And then I noticed he was on the bill. He was set to play at the Colchester Arts Centre again. And having played them myself, I thought, well, I'll call him up and ask if maybe we can get a support slot, you know. And a few weeks went by, and then much to my surprise, Scott gave the thumbs up, and I had a support slot with him. He really liked the Worry Dolls. I think he'd probably left it on his side for a year and didn't listen to it, you know. And then when he sat and listened to it, he really liked it and gave me a shot. So, and so we did that show with him. I think, for whatever reason, I didn't get to see him after the show, and my phone died. I got a message on my phone the following morning, do you want to meet for a pizza, which was obviously for the night before. So I never got a chance to speak with him, but we stayed in touch, and I sort of said, you know, if you ever need a tour support, or you like, I'd be'd love to do it, you know. And, you know, a few little nudges, and then I got invited on to his tour. And I did about three tours and various other shows, played Ireland with him. A little tour in Ireland, and our friendship has sort of grown since then. It's an interesting one, because we don't really see each other a lot, and he's a busy family man as well now. But, you know, I've always admired his work, and when I ever get a chance, you know, I'll go and see him play. But, so it just seemed natural for me to... We'd done a song of his called Silence on the tours. In fact, he asked me on one event can I sit on one of yours? I said, yeah, okay, but how about I sit in one of yours too? And you can see him, he's a little bit reticent maybe. And we did a song called Silence of his, and which involves two vocals. And it just sat so lovely, so nicely, that he said, oh, I wish I'd asked, we'd done this throughout the whole tour. So when we did another one, where that became a feature of his sets, we'd get up and do that song with him. So when I have this new album come together, I asked him if he would contribute, and I sent him all the tracks, and he picked that one in particular. And I think he layered about four harmonies on there, each one double tracked. And here's this very ethereal, beautiful falsetto quality to his voice, which has a lovely atmosphere to the track. Yeah, it's beautiful.
2: Which is Wash Away, Blow Away.
1: Yeah, well, funny enough, everybody has a lockdown song, right? And here we are, so many years on from it. But that was when it was inspired. And it was that very hot summer that we had. Was it 2020, wasn't it, or 2019?
2: 2020, yeah.
1: Yeah. And the song really was, initially it was a reflection on, it was extremely hot, and it was in the garden, living alone, and kind of grappling a little bit with solitude and the hot weather, and it all very very, very oppressive. So the Wash Away, Blow Away was, in a sense, it was first of all a lyric intended to literally, wouldn't it be nice just to have a bit of a breeze? You know, we've got one here today, I think.
2: We have, lovely.
1: Yeah, but also in the wider sense, I thought, wouldn't it be lovely just to wash this wretched thing away, because you know, so many people were clearly, you know, around the world suffering from it. And so that's what it references as well. And in a broader sense, it's, you know, could mean washing away, blowing away any troubles that one might have, you know. So that's what that song's about. And the song uses an arpeggiate guitar technique, which is sort of inspired really from my classical days of playing the guitar. It's kind of rolling, tumbling effect on the guitar. It sounds a little like rainfall, so I thought that was kind of like what the classical musicians call word painting. So you try and illustrate the effect of the music, illustrates the lyric that you're putting across, you know.
2: Tremendous insight, AD. Thank you for that. We're going to play the song now. Now we know a lot about it. Here it is, AD Johnson here on HRI and ICR.

0: That's another song from my guest on tonight's program, Adie Johnson, from Adie's new album, Under Gainsborough Skies. That's Wash Away, Blow Away. And I'm sitting on a park bench with Adie Johnson. There's no alcohol in sight, I hasten to add. In brown paper bags. But we're overlooking Christchurch Mansion during Ipswich Music Day. A glorious day, and we've got a nice breeze at the moment, which we haven't had much of in recent times.
1: No, it's very welcoming, I have to say, and I'm very appropriate given the track you just played.
0: Indeed, yeah. Let's talk about the album cover, because it's a striking sleeve. The album's called Under Gainsborough Skies, referring to Thomas Gainsborough. Mm-hmm. Tell us a bit about who did the striking colour portrait of you at the front there.
1: Well, this is my stepfather. It's David Leamy. He's a fine, he's kind of sort of retired in some way, many respects, but he lives in Nayland, in Suffolk, well, on the Suffolk-Essex border with my mum. And I asked him if he would be interested in painting the album cover. He'd already done one for a single a while back, and that was fantastic, and so it just seemed natural for me to ask him about doing this one. And I didn't give him any remit. I pretty much left it up to him, because I thought I trust his judgment, and I didn't want to sort of just wanted to use his own imagination, you know. But he listened through the album and was inspired and gave him the lyrics and left it with him, really. And so the album itself, Under Gainsborough Skies, is actually the opening line for the first song on the album, and references the song, references like a bucolic scene, someone perhaps reflecting on a past romance or something like that. But I had in mind Thomas Gainsborough's paintings. Sometimes you maybe see a figure sitting on a log in the foreground, maybe on one of his landscapes, and I kind of thought, no, I wonder what's going on there. Now, what were those people thinking? What were they doing? You know, this kind of thing. And my grandfather was an amateur painter, actually, and I used to restore antique furniture with him in Sudbury, which is a great corner just down the road. And so I've always had an affinity with Gainsborough living in Sudbury himself back in the 18th century. So it sort of all melted together. And so David, what he's done with as anybody will see the artwork, it's kind of like a Gainsborough-esque pastoral scene, if you like, in the background, but with my face morphed in the front with a very almost psychedelic 1960s element to it, almost like a pop art, colourful. So it's a melding of genres in terms of the styles he's used. And very striking image, actually. When I first saw it, the inclination, of course, is to look at one's likeness and think, wow, I haven't got blue and pink and green hair. But or orange in this case. But I grew to really like it as a piece in itself, and there are other images on there. There's the reference of time passing and wash away, rainfall and other things like that. So it's very kind of in the spirit, really, of some of those 60s and 70s album covers.
0: So it wasn't one that he knocked off quickly, not giving it any thought at all.
1: I mean,
0: he dug really deep, didn't he, to get the album, the feel of the album, and of course you yourself on the sleeve.
1: Yeah, no, he really did, and I knew he would. And in fact, we had some test pressings done for the new album, and another little thing we did was I'd asked him if he would kindly do a sketch on each test pressing, to a little illustration, if you like. But yeah, he's as with all of his work, he takes great pride in what he produces, and once again, he's come good. You know, it's a beautiful piece of work. Yeah.
0: Now, I collect CDs, as you well know, AD, and the artwork is stunning on the CD format, but I bet it's even better. It looks even better on the 12-inch album version.
1: Yeah, no, it's great. In fact, David purposely painted it slightly larger than the 12-inch. So once it's reduced, you get that slightly more sort of detailed look with it. But it was it's painted in the square with that in mind. And it's just a lovely thing to hold, actually. And the designer who then designed the rest of the artwork is my neighbour, who lives about literally 10 yards, well, 5 yards from my front door, and I happened to ask her one day, because would she be interested in doing the design work, and she said, yeah, I'll give it a crack, and she's done a wonderful job, actually. She's used elements of the cover. Is it decolletage? I'm not sure, but it's where you take like elements of the painting and use them throughout the inner sleeve and what have you. So the whole thing is just a lovely package, and I've actually had to buy a new turntable because I wanted a quality, you know, something to test the test pressings on.
2: Of course, yeah.
1: And it was long overdue anyway because I've got vinyl I haven't listened to in a while, and I've been buying vinyl. And just to sit actually and listen and hold the artwork for the first time was a really lovely experience, actually, and quite an immersive one. And I think it sort of hangs together as a product and as a piece of work in itself, you know, the artwork and the music. There's a synergy there.
2: I think down the years, AD, I've spoken to probably thousands of musicians, and a lot of the time it's talking about their latest product, and most of them say, yeah, this is the best thing I've ever done. Mm-hmm. What about you? Are you going to fall into that cliche as well?
1: I don't know if it's the best thing I've ever done. It's what's relevant to me now. I really like it. It represents where I'm at in my stage of creativity. You know, I think all my, the other previous works are good for their, and they each one has its own merits, but I do particularly like this one, and I think there's always a lot of blood, sweat and tears that goes into these things, but it's a good record, I think.
2: And a question I have put to a lot of people down the years, and it's still a relevant question, is really, how do you know when an album is finished? Is there a point where you think, yep, that is it?
1: That's a tricky one. You amass songs, you pull them together. I'm not as prolific as some people may be, but I have a lot of ideas in my phone, and I've got, if I could show you my phone now, there's hundreds and hundreds of hundreds of ideas, some half finished songs and others not. And so with this particular album, it was a case of pulling all the ones that I thought said something or had something that was unique or special about them, and then as time goes by, some songs will sit well with others more than others, and you will find that then slowly you might have like 10, 12, 13, 14 songs, and you can whittle down the ones which you think are fit and work and represent a body of work. And I think it's when is it done? Well, when is it ever done? I mean,
2: Send it away to be pressed.
1: And also, I mean, setting yourself a deadline, I think, because otherwise these things can just carry, as this did in some respect. took a few years to actually, you know, come into being, and so setting deadlines is a good thing, because it does actually, you know, in many respects, there might be a couple of numbers on there what I'd have liked to have. There's some that didn't quite make the album what I would have liked to have done, but they, again, it was setting that time. I didn't want to leave it too long. I was conscious that I was gigging old material. I wanted to put out some new stuff. And so, again, that helps, you know.
2: Well, it must be lovely to have got the album out. It looks good. It sounds excellent. The whole thing is a lovely package, and you're now busy promoting it with interviews like this on the radio and various other forms of promotion, no doubt.
1: Yep, and I'm going down, which we're doing. I'm doing a little tour, actually, of in-stores, record stores. So I did HMV the other week in Colchester, which was lovely. I'm going down to Bexhill in a couple of weeks, on Bexhill-on-Sea at the Delaware Pavilion. So Music's Not Dead, I think, is the store there, so I'll be playing there. I think Eel Pie Records is on the cards in West London. But Fred's Bar locally in Stone Market, we're looking to get a little show there. The good thing about doing these is that they don't require like a year's booking in advance. You can kind of, you know, hopefully rock up and get a little show in, even if it's just a 45 minute sort of spot, you know, and promote your wares.
2: And you're reaching people that really want to hear your sort of music, and indeed, you hope, buy the product at the end of the evening or session.
1: Yeah, exactly. Yeah, there's Red Rocket Records, another one in Wivenhoe. They're up for doing it. So and then I'm looking at doing a sort of a tour in autumn, when hopefully, you know, more of the reviews would come in. I've got PR on it, so getting a lot of radio play, which is lovely, and it's the usual PR machine is in motion, so hopefully we'll be touring in the autumn and further into the new year. Yeah.
2: Well, I've always enjoyed chatting to you, AD, seeing you at gigs, and of course playing your music on the radio. I wish you continued success, and hopefully we can see you again in Ipswich sometime, but on a stage this time and not sitting on a park bench on Christchurch Park.
1: Yes, as lovely as it's been, but I'd love to get a gig in town at some point, so that'll be on the cards. I'll let you know.
2: Good man, thank you very much.
1: It's been a pleasure.
2: One last track to play from the album for this week's show. I'm sure I'll be returning to it. Which one are you going to go for us?
1: I think we'll go for Swing By, actually. Yeah, it's a song that I dedicated to my nan who passed away a few years ago now, and it's about it's a, the lyrics

0: the writer of quirky and pretty songs, A.D. Johnson, with Swing By. That's from A.D.'s new album, Under Gainsborough Skies. 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

Here's another local singer-songwriter. Doesn't live in these parts anymore, but she's certainly from Ipswich and indeed spends quite a bit of time visiting family and friends in Ipswich and indeed playing a whole array of gigs around the region. Her name is Hannah Scott. This is the title track to her new EP, Threats.

Hannah Scott's with Threads, a great recording from her new 5-track EP. Not a good night for the Ipswich Witches. They've been racing at Leicester tonight and went down by 55 points to 35. The two teams lock horns once again at Foxhall this coming Thursday. Thank you very much indeed to my guest, A.D. Johnson, and to you for your company. I'll leave you as I always do with Crosby, Stills and Nash. Just a song before I go. Bye for now.

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Madonna, Crazy for You. And Smokey Robinson, Being with You. Your bedside friends, Patrick with you tonight. Picking out some fine tunes at

Billy Joel, She's Always a Woman, followed Westlife, Flying Without Wings, here on Night Moods from Hospital Radio Ipswich. Ipswich Hospital Library, yep, it's a nice, quiet, spacious study area where you can relax, or the annex if you prefer to go there. NHS Knowledge and Library Services, ipswich.library@esneft.nhs.uk. Ipswich 702544, Ipswich 702544. When you leave hospital and you fancy dipping into the facilities of Suffolk Libraries, bringing books to your home, yeah, okay, details to follow this classic from Simon and Garfunkel.

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Hospital Radio Ipswich for patients, staff, volunteers and visitors to Ipswich Hospital. This is Night Moods with me, Patrick Ead. First of three with One Day in the Title from Elbow, swiftly followed by Michael Jackson and then Randy

Randy Crawford's One Day I'll Fly Away, Michael Jackson, One Day in Your Life, and Elbow, One Day Like This, on Night Moods from Hospital Radio Ipswich. 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Thought we'd play something from James Taylor and also something from the Beatles.

James Taylor, Something in the Way She Moves, followed Something from the Beatles. 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

0: Elton John, Daniel's flying tonight in the plane. If you look out the window, you might just see those red and green lights. A mention for Ipswich Epilepsy Support Group, helping the community with information, advice, counselling and training. And their helpline number will be open from 6 o'clock tomorrow morning on Ipswich 461 407. 461 407. 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

Michael Bublé, The Best Is Yet To Come. If you enjoyed that, you will love All That Jazz. Every weeknight at 5 with Mike Bugg here on Hospital Radio Ipswich. Well, every night we do give him Saturday off. This has been Night Moods with me, Patrick Eade, on Hospital Radio Ipswich. Up to news we go. With Joe Brown, I'll see you in my dreams. Oh.

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2: 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And I'm going to be live every single Tuesday at 10 p.m. till 1 a.m. uncensored. And it's going to be a crazy bonkers show. 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
3: 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What would you choose if you were my guest? 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

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Let's talk, let's vibe, let's have a good time. Come vibe with Geekies.

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You know, tomorrow is their future. 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They all gather around me. They seem to know my name. We laugh, tell a few jokes, but it still doesn't ease.

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2: 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I'm David and I'll be playing you some top drawer offshore sounds. 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

Hi, Wendy Guevara here, and welcome to Music, Memories, and Moods. Today I'll be playing some classical music for you, and I'm going to start off with Ludwig van Beethoven. So he was a German composer and pianist. His works rank as some of the most performed classical music ever. He is one of the most revered composers and musicians in the history of Western music. And I'm going to start with Symphony No. 5, the first movement, and I am sure you will know this one when you hear it.

That was Beethoven, the Fifth Symphony. And now I have for you Gabriel Fauré. Fauré was a French composer, as you can tell by the name, and he was a teacher. He played the piano and organ. He was one of the most influential of French composers. Now I'm going to play one of his best love pieces entitled Pavin. It was written in 1887 and it's one of his most played pieces. So Fauré was born in 1845 and died in 1924. His music spanned from the end of the Romanticism to the beginning of the modern era. And here is Pavin.

Now, going back to Beethoven, he noticed difficulties with his hearing from the age of 28. And by the time he was around 44, 45 years of age, he was completely deaf. He died in 1956 in 1827. So he had around 11, 12 years where he couldn't hear anything at all. And actually, he stopped socializing due to this, due to his embarrassment of not being able to hear what people were saying and having to pass notes to people and receive notes from people. So what am I about to play for you? I think I will play the piano concerto number 3, Largo, for you by Beethoven.

Now we have Johann Strauss II, and I'm going to play for you the Blue Danube Waltz. Well, is there anyone out there who doesn't know that piece? Well, I'm sure there are, but I am convinced that most, if not all of you, will know this. It was written, of course, by the Austrian composer Johann Strauss II. He was born in 1825 in Venice and composed mainly dance music and operettas. During his lifetime, he was considered to be the waltz king, and here is the Blue Danube, which was written in 1866.

Antonin Dvořák. Dvořák was a Czech composer. He gained some success with his works in Prague, but he wanted recognition further afield in the outside world. And in 1873, at the age of 31, he started entering his work to German and Austrian competitions, and he won his first prize in 1874. In 1877, after he had won his third prize, Brahms recommended him to his publisher, and as they say, the rest is history. And this moment where Brahms recommended him to his publisher, after that, that led to his international success. And so, what am I going to play for you? I'm going to play for you Symphony No. 9, New World, Second Movement.

And so, once again, we've come to the end of yet another show. I'm Wendy Guevara, and you've been listening to Music Memories and Moods, the show that's got a diverse range of music. And we're going to end with Bach, who was a German composer. He composed works for a variety of instruments, for example, cello, violin, organ, clavier, it's a whole host. And he also wrote choral works. He was born in 1685 to a musical family, his father being the director of town musicians. And I will end by playing for you his violin concerto in A minor, Adante. Enjoy. And I hope you have a fantastic weekend as always. And I'm sending out much love from me to you.